0: a hold or where it's thrown at.
1: If it's going spot of the foul, it'll be basically minimal penalty because if it is a holding. Referee is pointing that way, and they're stepping it off. So, well, it's actually the flag was at the 45, the Tedder County 45. And so that will it's going to spot the ball at the Newport 45, which is actually a one-yard gain. And they'll replay first down. But it does negate that touchdown.
0: Yeah, we'd be happy to give them a yard.
1: Yeah. Brings up first and nine.
0: But, you know, we broke down, and they throw that another little hitch real quick. And, you know, you're hoping to make one guy miss, and then you'd hope, and he did, and then he just outrun everybody else in the secondary.
1: Two receivers each way. First and nine. Got one man going in motion. Conley kept it himself for a while, then give a quick pitch to Sharp. Sharp stays on his feet, gets across the 50, and going to be out of bounds at the 49 into Tedder County territory.
2: Around the left side.
0: Looked like an option play there. They motioned away to the wide side of the field, and they run it to the short side, that option, and he pitched it at the last second. That guy's a little slippery there, number five. You know, he kind of had a little jump stop there and thought we had him down, and he just kind of popped out of it and kept going. He's kind of hard to bring down.
1: Second and three. As they're in Tedder County territory at the 49. Game clock winding down to 2:45. Play clock at 15 as Newport breaks the huddle. Got a tight formation this time. One receiver on the left side. Conley pitches to Sharp. Sharp cuts up. Has first down yardage to about the 45. As he fell forward there right at the last second to get across the line to gain.
2: That will, number 32,
1: and is going to move the chains for Newport.
2: Ball placed at the
1: Maddox Vaughn made the stop.
2: 10, Newport.
1: And now Newport will get it on the far hash mark, first and 10.
0: You kind of see what their game is. They're just going to try to make it real quick. You know, real quick, get it out. Quick little passes. You know, try to get it into their athletes in space and let them make a play. That's what they're kind of trying to do.
1: Harrington and Andrews are on the near side. They got two receivers to the right as well. Conley takes a snap, now tucks it. He's going to run. Now throw one deep upfield. He's got a man wide open on the far side. That, I believe, is number three, Jackson.
0: Just a busted coverage there on that side. They faked like they were going to throw the hitch to the opposite side, and the quarterback just keeps it, turns, and looks downfield, and he's got nobody in 20 yards of him running down the field by himself. So,
1: complete pass results in a touchdown and pulls Newport to within two.
2: Pass complete to number three, DeMarco Jackson.
1: And, they went for two last time, and I would assume they would go for it again.
0: Sure, yeah,
1: to tie the game up. Play clock at 10 seconds as they break the huddle for the conversion attempt. Conley in a shotgun, and that should be a delay of game. Yep.
0: And that hurts on the 2-point conversion. You're on the three, and you add five more yards to it. You know that changes things on the extra point.
1: Back it up to the 8-yard line. Or 7.5-yard line, I guess.
0: I've got nine penalties in the first quarter.
1: That's about right. We've had the
0: four on us and five on them.
1: Well, every game we've played this year so far has been a penalty fest.
0: Yeah, we've got more penalties than first downs. So, there you go. Combined.
1: Newport's got trips to the left, one receiver right. Conley fakes the handoff. Got a hole, going to keep it himself. Fake the pass now across, trying to fall forward. He gets in. He stuck the ball out and broke
0: sure
1: the plane
0: sure
1: as we
0: did.
1: Were tackling him. If he hadn't done that, it was going to be short. But
0: dropped back to pass, and he's seen a hole open up off tackle there, and he just took off, and it was basically a foot race between him and our linebacker there because they had everybody stacked up on the other side.
1: The successful conversion ties the game up 14-all with a 1:43 left in the first quarter and what is shaping up to be a high-scoring affair.
0: Yep, for sure.
1: Newport will prepare to kick off. And you know, as I say, high scoring affair. Newport did not score on the opening drive, but every other, we've had two drives in the first quarter and scored on both of them. They had a kick return and then one on their second drive. They've scored. So
0: yeah. Now I'm right here. If I'm our return team, I'm getting that front line down and ready, afraid that they might come up there and try to squib it and get the ball. They got a little bit of momentum and get the ball back right here. I'm really preparing for that. Telling my front line, we got to be ready to let stop that.
1: Waller, the kicker, is going to put it through toward the second line. It's going to roll and be fielded by Jalen Anderson back near the 15. He's got a little room. He stays on his feet and gets wrapped up near about the 33-yard line. So about a 18-yard return. As they were forcing him to the sideline.
2: Return number 14, Arnell Rooney.
1: That's where Tedder County is going to take it, first and 10.
0: That was Mr. Lerman, Junior Lerman.
1: It was not, that wasn't just
0: Arnell, yeah.
1: Okay,
0: played a little bit of youth league for me back in a few years ago.
1: Yeah. I just kind of making assumptions. I didn't really.
0: That was where Jalen was playing earlier. Yeah. Jalen came off on defense earlier. I don't know if he was getting winded or. Yeah.
1: I'll say the black jerseys are a little hard to see the numbers on.
0: Very much.
1: We're in the all-black home jerseys. Take the handoff, Jalen Anderson, coming right to left. He's going east and west, trying to cut back up as he cuts back to his right. And he's going to get stopped for no gain.
0: Yeah, just nowhere to go. They kept him. What you want to do with a really good athlete, you want to keep him running east to west, and he never could find a scene to go north-south there at all. And he tried to cut it back, and, they kind of he was swallowed up by a bunch of white jerseys.
1: Second and 10. As game clock's down to the minute mark in this first quarter. Benedict's got two backs in the backfield with him. A little bit of a fumble snap. He keeps it himself, trying to stay on his feet. He's going to get wrapped up on a minimal gain. And I think the design was maybe he was going to hand it off, but when he kind of bobbled that snap, he just had to tuck it to keep from fumbling.
0: Yeah, just get what you can get at that point, pretty much.
1: Third and 9. This next play will be the final play of the quarter. And there's about a 6-second differential between the game clock and the play clock. Trips to the right. Bendick takes the snap, looking to pass on the right side, and was intended to pass to Nigel Coppedge. It was almost picked off as it was two Newport jerseys right in that vicinity.
0: Yep.
1: But fortunately, Elijah Brandt knocked it down rather than reel it in.
0: Nigel went on a slant there and over the middle, but they had it covered well.
1: So there will be one more play as that stops the clock with 15.5. This will be fourth and 9. Tedder County will have to punt as they go 3 and out.
2: Number 3, DeMarco Jackson. Number 8, Dallas
1: to end
2: Harris.
1: This quarter.
2: Back to receive the punt.
1: And then Dykes, the punter as well as the kicker. And, that's the new punter.
0: Okay.
1: That's Mandrew, who we've been talking about for the last few weeks. He has that the rugby-style punt. Having a little issue with the knee pads, and he doesn't speak English that well. So they had to kind of correct him. They're not going to penalize him for it. But this will be our first chance to see him in game action. The running punt looks pretty good. It's going to be over the head of Newport. Takes a Tedder County bounce, rolls inside the 20-yard line, going to be down. Is it still rolling? Right to the 14 before it went out of bounds. Well covered.
0: Very nice.
1: And definitely flipped the field from our 34 to their 14.
0: Very nice punt. Rugby style rolled out. Wasn't super high, but it had a lot of leg into it. You know, once he hits it, it rolls, and that thing probably carried 15 yards, on the ground and kept it in. It never did go out of bounds. So, great punt for sure.
1: Which a punt can go out of bounds. There's no penalty on it.
0: Yeah, there's nothing, yeah.
1: As opposed to a kickoff. But, definitely an asset to have in your back pocket when you got to
0: have it. That was always Hal Mumme, when he was coach at UK, that was always his strategy. We're going to punt it out of bounds every time.
1: There's no return.
0: I'm going to guarantee they won't ever get a touchdown on a punt return against us.
1: First and 10 for Newport at the 14. And I will guarantee this is the last play. There's less than 2 seconds to go. I said that for the last two plays it was going to be the last one, and then we threw an incomplete pass and then had a punt.
0: Unless we get a penalty and you got to play another down.
1: Conley takes the high snap, hands it off to Sharp, who was in motion. Or not, that's Jackson. Now we do have a penalty. We are going to have an untimed down. Boy, I just keep lying. He's going all the way toward the sideline. Jalen Anderson's going to finally wrap him up and pull him out of bounds way across midfield at about the 37, 38-yard line. But it's going to come back.
2: Chase down and stop at number three, Jalen Anderson.
1: As that flag is definitely in the holding vicinity, I would think.
0: I would think you're right. I hope you're right.
2: Marker down.
1: Well, officials looking to the Newport sideline. And like he's asking if they want to decline it or not. But now he's talking to the near side official.
0: Are they talking about flipping over the field? Or what are they?
1: Well, I mean, it's an untimed down if it's a penalty against Newport. If it's a penalty against Tedder County, they're going to decline it and we play the next quarter. We're going to the end of the quarter.
0: I don't know if he's talking to them about we're going to assess it on that end of the field, or they keep pointing our direction where our defense is at. I don't know if the white hat is saying we're going to assess it down there, but he never gave an indication of what the call was.
1: Yeah, and you know, this whole game, I've not seen any signals.
0: Yeah,
1: on any of the calls, you know, we just had to guess.
0: I usually have a, when I keep these stats on penalties, I usually have a first and second half column. I'm going to have a quarter column on this one because I filled up my first half column almost already.
1: Well, they're flipping the field. Yeah, I guess that's what they're going to play. They're going to play the untimed down, I guess, down on Newport's end. It was a penalty against them, and now we're flipping the field.
0: Makes no sense to play the untimed down on that end of the field. That doesn't make a lot of sense. But
1: so that puts the ball with the penalty. They're spotting it at the
0: 5 yard penalty.
1: Yeah. I don't know what they.
0: I mean, it wasn't a hold.
1: Unless they're just, it could be a half a distance that they assessed. I think that's what it was.
0: Right.
1: I think it was a hold, and then they put half a distance to the goal, so it's at the 8 yard line.
2: All placed at the 7.
1: Or 7 yard line.
2: First and 17.
1: I'm just going by whatever the board says. So I hope Marty and Chad get it right down there. I just hope that our guys up here in the booth are aware that we're pretty sure this should be an untimed down. Then we have a quarter break, right?
0: Well, did they have the quarter break this then? Or maybe not.
1: Well,
0: they all went to the sideline there. I don't know if we're starting it up. They've reset the clock. They've put second quarter on the board. I don't know.
1: I mean, do you play untimed downs unless it's the end of the half?
0: I don't think so. It's got to be end. It would have to be the
1: end of the half,
0: end of the
1: half,
0: end of
1: the
0: game.
1: That's right. Yeah. So that's what it is. So we're starting second quarter. Yeah, we were just a little off there on that rule.
0: Yeah.
1: Newport ball, first and 17. Quarterback Conley dropping back. Going to throw a deep one down the field. It's one-on-one up for grabs. And batted away.
0: Really good defense there on Jacob Whitlock. That was a great job of walling him off. You know, he never turned around and looked at it, but you don't have to in high school football. It was a really good job of staying step for step for him, giving his hands up and never making contact with him. Really good job.
1: Yeah, it was intended for Andrews Glover and, as you say, Whitlock. Had him covered up.
0: That was just a kind of a one-on-one there. He was just manned him up there, and they was trying to run a go route there and trying to hit a big one.
1: Second and 17. Newport runs a play in from the sideline. Breaks the huddle. And the same formation, two receivers each way. Now they're going to move one guy over and have trips to the right, and that's one of their main targets, number 8, Harrington, who moved over. This time the handoff is to Sharp. Goes to the outside, gets minimal, maybe no yards.
0: Yep, little quick pitch there to him there, trying to run to the short side of the field. Interesting call there. You're running away from your trips and all your wide side of the field, trying to catch us off guard there.
1: Third and 17. As they do mark it, no gain. Ball still on the far hash mark as Newport is now moving left to right in the second quarter.
2: Third and 17.
1: Trips to the right again. Anticipating a pass play. Conley rolling to his right. Has a man downfield. That's number five, Brant. Makes the catch and gets up near first down marker.
0: A little short.
1: A little bit short. It's going to be fourth and about one and a half.
2: Pass complete.
0: Kind of run a little. He kind of just sat down in the zone, in a dead spot in the zone there, and the quarterback rolled out. You know, the quarterback's fast, so, you know, you got to pay attention to him. And once he kind of sucks somebody up to kind of protect from the run, he just dumped it over top there to that guy sitting there waiting on him about 6-8 yards down the field.
1: So
2: fourth and one.
1: You know, this, you know, for Taylor County right here, you got to definitely be on guard for any kind of hard count because you don't want to give them the free.
0: Oh, 1,000%.
1: The free yard.
0: Yeah.
1: I mean, they got their punting unit on, and so naturally if they don't get the count, they're going to put it away. Jalen is backing up to the Taylor County 45. The hard count was unsuccessful. The snap is low, but the punter picks it up. It's going to roll going toward the sideline. Takes a Newport roll down into the 30. Where it's going to be covered up by Sharp. He'll kill it at about 27 or 28. Where Taylor County will take over first and 10.
0: All right, you're going to have a little bit better of an offensive series than we had the last time. Kind of, you know, it kind of was a dud for the most part. Really, the first two drives were great. Just boom, boom, boom. Chunk plays down the field. It looked like they had no answer for anything. And then we kind of sputtered a lot that third drive there. So we got to kind of get back on track here.
1: But fortunately, our defense prevented Newport from having anything, you know, which aided by the penalty that occurred at the end of the first quarter.
0: Yeah, yeah.
1: Which was going to result in a major play for them.
0: Yeah.
1: But after that, we were able to hold them to a three and out. Fake handoff. Benedict keeps it himself, coming outside on first down. He's got first down yardage as he runs out of bounds up to the 45. That'll be a gain of about 17 yards.
0: Yep. Good runner. Had a couple good blocks down the field there. I know I've seen the Jalen Anderson threw one there for him to kind of help get him, spring him a little bit there, so it was a good run.
2: Ball place at the 45. It's enough for a Cardinal.
1: First and 10.
2: First down.
1: Davis and Coppedge are split out on the right side. Jalen Anderson on the left. And then Lockridge moving up toward the tight end slide. He handed off to Jace Anderson, who's in the backfield. He's got first down yardage. And Moore still on his feet. Gets tripped up inside the 35. For a 21-yard gain.
0: Once Jace seen that hole, he got the ball, and once he seen it, he hit another gear and just exploded through the hole there and put his head down and ran over one guy and kept going. I thought maybe he's going to maybe make break that last tackle and go ahead and score. But
1: yeah, and the guy just basically crashed down and kind of tripped him up, made him hurt him just to stop him.
0: Good hard run, though. Good hard, really hard, hard-nosed run.
1: First and 10. Lockhart slides over again. Benedict drops back looking to throw, throws it deep down the field. Jalen Anderson's open. It's just a little over his head. He couldn't reel it in. So it's been an incomplete pass.
0: Nice play call. I really like it. You know, after first two big first downs there in a row, you're trying to on two run plays, you're going to try to lull them to sleep a little bit and try to hit them over the top right there. That's a good play call. Just about a foot too far there for him.
1: Second and 10.
2: Second and 10.
1: The two receivers right, one to the left. Benedict hands it off to Jace Anderson again this time. He's got first down yards. He started right, then cut left. As he got a hole, he's going all the way. 5-yard line, 3-2, touchdown.
0: Really nice run again. I mean, Jace is, I know he's been a little bit nicked up and slowed up a little bit here lately with an ankle, but he don't look it tonight. Looks really good right there. Three great runs.
1: 33-yard run for an Oliver Livestock touchdown. Taylor County breaks the tie, goes up 20-14. Dykes on to attempt the extra point to try to make it 21. And we got a whistle flag down on the near sideline. It's somebody maybe lined up offsides
0: on the defense.
2: Offsides on Newport.
0: Maybe think about going for two right here, or is he just going to take free extra point, decline it, and take the free points?
1: Yep, that's what he's going to do, to decline it. And
0: don't want to mess up Dykes' rhythm here. Uh-huh. We're going to keep letting you kick it right there, son, from from the 10.
1: And they did it again. Their outside guy jumped off sides again. And
0: now we're going to go for two now.
2: Offsides.
1: Yeah, if we're just going to insist on giving it to us, yeah, might as well.
0: Put it on the 1.5-yard line. Now, let's see. That's good on good. I know what I'm doing right here. I'm running behind either Ethan Cobb or Hudson Close, and I'm telling you, big boy, you drive them in the end zone, we're going to get right behind you and follow you in.
1: And of course, you know, this, you know, a two-point conversion could be crucial. I mean, you know, if Newport does not kick extra points.
0: Yeah. Yeah,
1: we've stopped seeing them
0: two for four, but you know, yeah, they've only scored.
1: They scored several against 50 against Gallatin, and
0: Gallatin beat. Yeah, they scored 50.
1: Scored 12 against Ludlow, but you know, I think they're more content to go for two, so we may need the extra point. Benedict tucks it, keeps it himself.
0: Easy
1: 2 points. Taylor County goes up 22-14.
0: Got a funny story about the Gallatin County. One of my really good friends is the superintendent at Gallatin County. And I watched them on film today play Newport. And I called him. I said, you think you get us a scrimmage with our middle school to get you all? I think we could take you. And he got to laugh. And he said, we got a bunch of freshmen and sophomores playing on that team. He said, we're not very good. Yeah. I said, yeah. He said, what day you want to play? I said, I don't think KHSA would like it too much.
1: No, I don't think they go for that. 22-14, 9-12 to play in the first half as Taylor County breaks the stalemate. And again, so far the two teams have basically kind of matched each other play for play. You know, we went three and out, then we stopped them three and out. You know, earlier they scored, we scored, they ran a kickoff back. And so it's been very even. So this could be a crucial point here for Taylor County's defense to maintain momentum.
0: They're a very explosive team. Yep. We've seen. I mean, they've hit a couple of plays and they can get down the field really quick.
1: Yeah.
0: So you know you can't. You got to wrap them up, bottle them up. You know you got to try to get 11 hats at the football every time.
1: Dykes getting set to kick off. Sharp back at the 10-yard line. Their other deep guy Andrews is up at about the 15. And this kick, we got a flag down back near the line. They're going to say one of our guys crossed the line before the kicker kicked the ball, which is an illegal procedure.
2: Offside. It's on the Cardinals.
1: So that will back it up 5 yards.
0: Didn't see who that was. Usually I always look at all of our guys and think they're late getting up there. Like we should be timing that up a little bit better. Right? Well, haven't they timed it up a little too good?
1: Yeah, so the ball goes back to the 35, and all of our linemen go back, or our kickoff team goes back to about the 30. Newport's deep returners both moved up as well, about 5 yards. Referee signals it ready for play. Dykes kicks this one off. It's deep. It's coming toward Andrews. He's going to catch it near the 26. Trying to find a hole, breaking to the outside. He's up to the 40. Getting out to the 45. A flag comes in way in the backfield. That's probably going to be a block in the back of some kind. He ran out of bounds just across the 50.
2: Penalty marker down.
0: Holding.
1: And it is a hold in the backfield, so that will negate a few of those return yards.
0: We'll take it. Man, I am going to run out of ink over writing down penalties.
1: It's been a flag fest. Which is typical. I'll tell a funny story about this exact same crew. A few years ago, we were playing LaRue County here at home, and it came a lightning delay. And we sat for like 3 hours and then wind up starting the game at like 10:30, 10:45 at night. At midnight, the sprinklers come on. The official, the head referee, threw 6 flags in the first 5 plays. And after we'd already had a 3-hour delay. Mm-hmm. And poetic justice, though, when the sprinklers come on, the first jet of water hit him right in the hind end and knocked him down. So

0: little poetic justice came in.
1: There's that screen.
0: Screen pass out on the near side to Jackson. It runs out of bounds after about a 6 or 7 yard gain. Out of bounds at the 35 yard line. It's going to be second and two.
1: That's just another little get it out and trying to, you know, get what you can get upfield. You know, we had our safety was coming down covering that flat there. You know, it's just a long way for him to go to try to get to him if you don't recognize it really quick.
0: Two receivers each way. Conley takes a snap. Dropping back, looking to throw, looking to try the deep ball. He's got a man over, and it's just over his head. He was about 2 or 3 inches short of Jackson catching that and running it all the way down. As you said, those explosive plays that they have proven they can do.
1: Yep.
0: And, you know, fortunately, it was just a little bit over his head.
1: Just run a wheel route right there on him, on our safety, kind of out and up. And that's a really hard thing to recognize. You think they're going to run a tunnel and then run down the field on you. But he had a couple steps on us for sure. A little bit more accurate throw, that would have been 6 points.
0: Third and two. And, you know, I would anticipate maybe just a straight run play here, try to get the first down, and then
1: might go back to that little quick screen again. Yeah. You know, if we give them enough room, you know, like we, you know, we don't close it down the cushion some.
0: They've tightened up their formation on the left side. They've got one receiver on the short side of the field. Backwards pass to Sharp. He's trying to get out and cut up.
1: Good
0: it's going to
1: job.
0: Be a tackle for a loss, so we were able to wrap him in the backfield.
1: Yeah.
0: For about a 3 yard loss.
1: Really good job covering that, stringing it out there. You know, a little bit quick pitch out there to the wide side of the field. That way they run it to their sideline, to the wide side. Really good job stringing that out. Are they going to go for this?
0: Fourth and four.
2: Loss.
0: I'm saying they line up and try to see if we'll jump. And then maybe call.
1: They're punting. They got to
0: get I thought they might line up and see if we jump and then call timeout and then put the punting unit on.
1: I hope Jalen can get something he can return right here because he's all of those low liners, he's kind of wanting to get. They've been rolling and hopping, and he's played it safe and stayed away from him. Something he can get under. They're still running guys on the field.
0: Play clock at 5 seconds. And snap just got off before it expired. Punts away. It's coming right toward Jalen. He is going to field it at the 30-yard line. Gets to the outside on his feet across the 40. Still on his feet across midfield. He broke one tackle into the 40. Has to run out of bounds. As he was, and they got a flag that came down at the end of that. They may call that a late hit as he got bumped. Looked like maybe, Anderson. I would maybe say incidental contact, but we'll take the 15 yards if they give it to us.
1: That official looked like he was, he had something to say to one of the coaches down there. So maybe
0: could be a sideline.
1: Maybe
0: warning.
1: He bumped the coach down there. You know, you got to stay behind the white. You know, they get all that. They get all that buffer zone there. That about 3 yard wide area right there. They get it. And
2: personal foul.
0: Now they are insisting a personal foul on the late hit against Newport. So that will give
1: us
0: 15. Like I said, when Jalen went out of bounds, and that guy did kind of shoulder check him, but you know it's a 50-50 call. But we'll take it. We don't get many of those, so we'll take the 50-50
1: call.
0: Yeah,
1: that's for sure.
0: And that should move us up right to the red zone at the 20-yard line. So this could be a big momentum swing for Taylor County as we finally scored and then stopped Newport quickly and now have a chance to try to punch another one in. Of course, we get the ball in the second half. There's still 7:45 to go in this one. We hand it off Jace Anderson on first down. Going to his right. Gets met after short yardage gain, about 2. We have 2nd and 8.
1: Right, seen a big hole open up over there on that right side, and then they come and just kind of drug him down with the jersey there at the last second. Big hole opened up off tackle.
2: And eight. Ball on the 18.
0: Saw Darius Downs run on the field.
1: I think they took him right back off.
0: Took him right back out, yeah, and they're going to leave Jace at the running back spot. Tipton County got two receivers left, one right. Benedict fakes the handoff to Anderson, keeps it himself, but is met immediately in the backfield.
1: Yeah.
0: He came outside.
1: It looked like they're up, kind of packing the box and playing that run right there. So we're going to have to try to loosen them up a little bit, try to hit them with hit them with a slant, hit them something down. You know, you don't have a lot of room to work downfield here on the 18-yard line. So, you know, going to kind of try to get the ball out of Benedict's hands a little bit.
0: Third and eight. Ball on the near hash mark. On the 18. Got two receivers lined up on the short side and one on the wide side. Benedict dropping back, looking to throw. They're coming after him. He breaks away from one guy. Now gets the pass off. It's complete to Jalen and Anderson. Stays on his feet, stays in bounds. He had two guys on him, and he stepped out, but I think he got across the line of the game.
1: I think you are correct, sir.
2: Number three, Jalen Anderson.
1: Nice improv there by Benedict. He had a lot of pressure really quick, kind of flushed him out of the pocket. Jalen done a good job getting loose there and finding some open spot. Catch the ball, and then you're getting those last couple yards for a first down.
0: And he did get pushed out of bounds at the nine-yard line, so that does get us a first down, first and goal. Which, I mean, had he been knocked out where he originally caught the ball, we would have went for it on fourth down. Benedict keeps it himself after he faked the handoff. Gets no gain on the play going to the right.
2: Quarterback keep up the
0: bring up second and nine.
1: Like we got a Zach Newport Benedict player down.
2: Stop by number 76.
0: Officials stop the clock.
1: Just because I know you want to know this, Burr, but Jace Anderson's mom, Jessica, has two cowbells, too. One in each hand down there. So
2: yeah.
1: I know you. Yeah. I'm going to tell her how much you like that.
0: Yeah,
1: so.
0: Go ahead and tell her. at least I know, unlike the guys at Meade County, our friend David Tuning, at least I know that Jace Anderson and Dan Anderson are not related.
1: They're not brothers.
0: They're not brothers. that was one of the funniest things. Yeah. I can remember, but like I said, what I got mad about, though, was that Dave Tuning was not listening to our broadcast. Yeah. He was listening to Meade County.
1: He texted me a few minutes later and said, I got you all on now, guys. Yeah, we still didn't get that question answered, did we? Why David was listening.
0: Yeah, no,
1: to that.
0: I never did get a satisfactory answer. Second and nine after the Newport player is able to get off the field under his own power. Game clock resumes. Is it ticking down towards 6 minutes? And that was a Benedict
2: up the middle.
0: On the keeper. He ran up the middle.
2: Number 18.
0: And he tried to fall forward and slid into the end zone, but his knee was down about a yard and a half short.
1: Looked like clear sailing for a touchdown, yeah, but he kind of got the turf monster might have got in there. I don't know.
0: So they're going to say third and – we'll say third and one. And it may be one and a half.
1: Might be on the half.
2: Third and goal.
0: Benedict in a shotgun. Keeps it himself again. This time he runs in and not even close, not even touched. Oliver Livestock touchdown. For Zach Benedict, makes it a 28-14 advantage. The fireworks go off. And Taylor County starting to get the momentum here late. We scored, got a defensive stop, and then quickly scored again to give us the two-touchdown lead. And the extra point can make it two touchdowns plus one.
1: Offsides. We're doing the double. He's asking for the ball twice there. Micah is the holder.
2: Offside.
1: Good one. And they're watching Micah instead of watching the football. And so
0: this time, last time they jumped offsides. We declined the first penalty. Then they did it again, and we took it and went for two and got the two-point conversion. This time we did the same thing. We declined it. I'm going to let Dykes kick. If they do it again, though, we might accept it. The hold is down. The kick is up. It is through. 29-14 is the score in favor of Taylor County. 5:25 to play in the first half.
1: I was watching my grandbaby down here watching the fireworks going off. We appreciate Jason Bland shooting those fireworks off like we set up here on the hill. He can't see much of the game up there. He told me last night, but we appreciate him going up there and shooting those fireworks off.
0: Yeah, there's nothing I love more than good fireworks. I spend a lot of money at 4th of July shooting them off.
1: Yeah,
0: I don't speck ridge, but but it's always fun.
1: I think you people are crazy for buying them things, spending all the money. Jamie Browning used to be up here in the booth with me, you know, before you come up, took over for him, and he would he sold fireworks some, you know, on the side, helped Kyle there at LT Fireworks, and he would tell me the money people come in here and spend on those fireworks. I'm like, oh my! I mean, it was just like they'd have carts full of pushing them out.
0: Well, see, I got to where I get so many that I just order mine directly from the wholesalers so I can get them cheaper. I get more for less. So basically, I can open up my own stand and compete with Jamie Browning if I really wanted to. Dykes set to kick off with 5:25 to play in the first half. Taylor County with the 29-14 lead. And trying to contain Newport once again. As the half is winding down, low liner. It's going to bounce a couple times, be fielded by Andrews back at the 20-yard line. He's going east and west to the left and gets waylaid.
1: Ladarius Downs. I know exactly who up that was and hit him. I seen him get up. That young man tried to stop and cut back, and Ladarius just with a heat-seeking missile and put him right on his back really quick.
0: Limits it to about a 5-yard return up to the 27-yard line. That's where Newport will take over first and 10.
1: Big, a stop here would be big for us and get the football back and try to get a touchdown before the half. Get that, and then you steal in that, get the ball back second half. So it would be big right here to get a stop.
2: Ball placed to the 27. First and 10. Wildcat.
0: First and 10. Two receivers each way for Newport. Conley has a man coming in motion. That's Harrington.
1: Reverse.
0: He got the handoff reverse. They give it to
1: got a flag.
0: Jackson. Got a flag down. Jackson's got room. He's out across the 50. Got first down and more, but it maybe come back. Ball came out. Still loose on the ground. We fell on it first, but then
1: we
0: it came
1: it.
0: Out again. And a Newport guy came down. The officials have not.
1: Was he down? It seemed kind of late, the ball coming out. I'm gonna say they're going to call him down.
0: Officials are getting together and discussing it.
2: Decline.
0: The holding flag is declined, and they're saying the fumble is recovered by Tedder County.
1: Yeah. All right, we'll take it.
0: Yeah, we fell on it. It kind of slipped out again, and then it was hard to see who got it the second time. But, I thought they might call him down.
1: A little bit of trickery out there on the reverse. You know, that's a team, you know, you kind of get your back against the wall. You can expect them to try to start pulling out some stops like that.
0: So now Tedder County might can steal a possession as we get that fumble recovery.
1: Yeah.
0: Get it on our own 46. 5 minutes, 7 seconds to go. Of course, if you score quick, that's all well and good. But if you drive it down and run the clock down this half and then get the ball back to start the second half.
1: Looks like we're going to call a timeout here and think about it.
0: That's our second charge timeout of the half. Newport still has all three of theirs. Of course, you get three more in the second half. They do not carry over.
1: Nope.
0: Fortunately.
1: But, you know, I would be fine with scoring quick here and giving them the ball back. But, you know, a long, sustained drive is something. We've not had one this whole game.
0: No.
1: But it would be fine, too, kind of go what the NFL guys call your four-minute offense, you know, where you kind of try to bleed that clock down a little bit and everything. So.
0: Hey, while we got the real athletic director of Pedder County,
1: yes,
0: Miss Lisa
1: yes.
0: Oliver here, I want to confirm the lights are not going to go off at 10 o'clock tonight, are they?
3: 100% no chance of that.
0: 100% no chance. Okay, you heard it here first, folks.
1: We got an hour and 19 minutes. We'll see.
0: Pedder County football, first and 10. Davis goes in motion this time to his right. Benedict dropping back, looking to throw, going to try the deep ball. Quick hitter, Coppage downfield, one-on-one. Had the ball knocked away. Thought he was going to catch it, but he was being hung on all the way by Sharp.
1: Good play call right there. You got the turnover. You got to kind of put a dagger in them right there and kind of hit them really quick while they got their heads dropped a little bit after turning the ball over. That's your strategy right there. That's kind of go for the dagger.
0: Stops clock with exactly 5 minutes to go. Second and 10.
2: Second and 10.
0: Now you're probably going to go back to the run. And
1: I'd give it to number 4.
0: Yep.
1: Jace Anderson.
0: He's
1: had a lot of success so far running the football. You know, I don't know that they've stopped him for a negative gain yet.
2: Ball 46.
0: Two receivers to the right, one to the left. Two backs in the backfield with Benedict. And he quickly hands it off to Jace Anderson, who comes left, cuts up, he falls forward and gets about 2 yards on second down. That'll bring up third and 8.
2: Carry by number 4, Jace Anderson.
1: 2 yards, you know, that was a good hard run there, but you know, they got balled him up a little bit. So now we're going to have to get a little creative on third down here. So maybe put the ball in the air a little bit or try to hit somebody on a jet sweep, try to get a little, I don't know if running up a dive up the middle is going to work here at midfield unless you decide you're going to go for it regardless.

0: 3 seconds on the play clock. You know, clock's down to 3:52. I'm in no hurry.
1: Yeah, I'd say you try to let it run down at least maybe 10 seconds before you snap it. We're looking to the sideline, getting some instructions. We're having a little discussion with the official as well.
0: All right, now we're down to 10 seconds. We got to look like we're doing something now.
1: Benedict, who's up in the shotgun. He's got Anderson's on either side of him. Hands off Jalen Anderson, who is on the left side going right. He got a little room, breaks one tackle, breaks another, still on his feet, down to the 10. Trying to stay in bounds to the 5-3. Touchdown, Taylor County.
0: Like a video game.
1: It's like Bo Jackson. You can't
0: like on Tecmo Bowl. Yeah. he had the first down, you know, before he ever had to run in any traffic, but he just started just zigzagging through people like it was just wasn't even there. Ellie's watching the fireworks and eating a hot dog. She's got it made. Ain't got a fan blown on her. She's got it made.
1: That's what
0: there.
1: We need up here is a fan blown. But it is a little humid up here in the mezzanines. Dykes, extra point is through.
2: Extra point.
1: 36-14. And Taylor County extends the lead.
2: Cards on top, 36.
1: 3:16 to play. And again, yeah, we had the conversation, you know, there's nothing wrong with scoring quick right there. But we would also have been fine with a long, time-consuming drive. But now our defense comes back out. Then they can maybe stop Newport. Hey, we might could steal another possession.
0: Maybe we got one timeout. You know, we could. You know, if they try to put the ball in the air a couple times, you know, it's not going to take a lot of time off the clock. But I don't know. We'll see. I would be totally fine going in a halftime with a 36-14 lead and getting the ball after the half. So
1: absolutely,
0: we'll be fine with that.
1: Cardinal kickoff unit getting some instructions on the near sideline. Now Dykes is going out, spotting it up. Same two returners as have been throughout this game, Sharp and Andrews Glover, back deep to receive for Newport. Got unbalanced. Oh, we had 5-on-5, that's right. Low line drive, kick again. This time, Sharp will be able to field it. Back at about the 22, comes up, and we'll get taken down at the 35 on the near sideline.
2: Return made by number 2, Zaquan Sharp.
1: That's where Newport will have it, 1st and 10.
2: Stop by number 20.
1: For what likely will be their final possession of this half.
0: Guy, Sharp had a really good head start there. He caught that ball and exploded for it. And Dylan Sayers got a hand on him and just tripped him up. I don't know if Dylan even – it kind of surprised Dylan a little bit, I think. But he done a good job on the stop there. Dylan's really fast. He's on that one of the track team and won that state championship track. Yep. Dylan can really run.
1: Trips to the left.
0: Looks like we're giving them a big buffer like they're going to try to throw it deep on us.
1: Conley drops back now. Going to throw it near the first down line to gain. It was caught successfully by Harrington, and a flag comes down late. I feel like that's going to be something against Taylor County because they were blowing the ball dead, and we kept kind of going after them, and the flag came.
0: Yeah.
1: So that's going to be a personal foul against the Cardinals. That'll be tacked on to the end of the play. He was right near the first down marker. He might have been a yard behind it, but the 15 yards with that will definitely give him.
0: We were in a prevent type defense right there. Had cover four, where you got four guys back deep to protect against the long ball. So we were anticipating them trying to throw the football there for sure, trying to throw it deep.
1: Ball spotted at the 41 into Taylor County territory. 1st and 10, Wildcats. Trips to the right, one receiver left. Conley.
0: That's a false start.
1: Throws it out to Harrington again on the near side. He's tripped up about the 36-yard line. About a 5-yard gain.
0: Kind of thought there was a false start there. It looked like everybody took off way before the quarterback got the football. But maybe the snap was just that slow.
2: Stop by number 20, Dylan Salyers.
1: Dylan Sayers tripped up

0: Harrington, who had a little bit of a clear lane had he not been
1: second and five.
0: Been stopped there, so prevented a potential big play. Make it a second and five. This time the troops are going to the left side. Conley dropping back again. Now scrambling, trying to get out of the pocket. Has to just throw it away. That could be in the vicinity of grounding. He was just he ran straight back. He never got out of the pocket.
2: I don't see an eligible receiver there in front of him anywhere.
0: No.
2: All those were linemen that were standing around him.
0: I mean, he did make a forward motion. I think we're arguing that he fumbled it, but he did make the forward motion.
2: Yeah.
0: Which would be an incomplete pass, but.
2: But there was nobody in the vicinity of him. He threw it just at the ground in front of his lineman. Yeah. I don't see a legal receiver there anywhere in front of him.
0: Yeah, I would question that. Nonetheless, it'll be third and five. Game clock stopped at a minute 54 after that incompletion. Now they put the trips on the short side of the field. On the near side. High snap. Conley gave it off to Sharp on the pitch, but he was hit immediately.
2: Try to run a counter right there with that wing back going the other way. The quarterback took it and ran right and kind of flipped it to the wing back going the opposite way, going to run to the wide side. And Hudson Close was right there waiting on him when he got the pitch, almost took the pitch.
0: Half second earlier, and he might have ran that in for a touchdown.
2: Oh, that would have been great to watch. I know. I've been around Hudson quite a bit. I'd like to see how much wind he'd had to have been sucking when he got to that end zone.
0: Fourth and nine. As that play resulted in a 4-yard loss. Back to the 40. Play clock's about to run out. I think Newport's going to take a timeout. As it gets down to the 1-second mark, they do have all of their timeouts right now.
2: Kind of think, probably would have been a good move on our part to killed it right there, saved all that time on the clock. But it's fourth down anyway, and if they don't get it, we get the football back, about a minute and 30 seconds left to go. So we'll save quite a bit of time for us to kill it right there. That would have been our last time out.
0: Yep. But Cardinals do still have one remaining, and Newport has two this first half. And Terrican does get the ball to start the second half. Both teams coming back out after that brief pause. And, you got to know that Newport's going to be going for it here on, even though it is fourth and nine.
2: Maybe thinking a hard, like you said, hard count one right here, try to get 5 free yards.
0: Possible.
2: And then that leaves you a shorter distance. And, they can always, they can't call back-to-back timeouts, I don't think. But, they have a play call if we don't jump.
1: Fourth and nine
0: out of the timeout. They're lining up. There's three receivers on the short side of the field again. Sharp in the backfield with Conley. Conley dropping back, rolling to his right. Has a man open. It's complete, but short of the first down marker.
2: Yep. Turnover.
0: Catch was made by Isaiah Paul on the near side. But about 3 yards short of the line to gain, so Tedder County will get it where he went out of bounds at the 35-yard line. First and 10 with 57.8 seconds to go.
1: Short.
2: All right. See if we can put a drive together. We got one timeout in our pocket we can use, and see if we can sneak in one here before the half.
0: Or at least get it downfield and maybe give Dykes a chance to kick a field goal.
2: Right.
0: Got two receivers to the right, one to the left. Lockridge behind the line. Handed off to Jace Anderson. He's got some room on the near side. Across midfield to the 50. Runs out of bounds at the 47 in the Newport territory.
2: Yep. Nice job getting out of bounds there. Good run.
1: Stop by number two, Zaquan Sharp.
0: Chains move. Actually going to mark him out at the 46-yard
1: line. Inside Newport territory.
0: Yeah, 46-yard line.
1: It'll move the chains for a Cardinal first down.
0: 51 seconds. Clock should start on the snap. Nope, referee is winding it. Same formation again. And the whistle. Tedder County calls timeout. With 38.6 seconds to go, the play clock was about to run out.
2: I'm not sure what that was.
0: Now we're having a discussion with the official on the near sideline, on our side. And now they're calling to delay a game. So they're not charging us with a timeout. They're going to enforce that 5-yard penalty.
2: But they took Zach. They made Zach Benedict leave the field, and then Michael come on down to play quarterback. I don't know if it's a knee pad thing or what it was again. They just
0: and they've backed. They've actually backed it up 10 yards. So
2: I don't know.
0: Yeah, I've been
2: more confused this year on stuff that's been done in these games that we've got no indication or no anything.
0: They're going to have to start micing up all the referees that way they can make them make announcements. Benedict hands it off. Jace Anderson on the replay, first down. He's got all the penalty yards back, still on his feet. Got the first down up inside the 35-yard line down to about the 33.
1: Hand off to number 4, Jace Anderson.
0: Stops the clock to move the chains.
2: I think we're going to call timeout.
1: Inside
0: official signals.
2: Nope. Not calling.
0: Clock rolls.
1: For another Cardinal. First down.
0: 25 seconds. Two receivers right, one on the left again. Benedict slides Lockridge over from the tight end spot. Dropping back, looking to throw. Having to scramble. Just dumped the pass off. It's incomplete. Stops the clock.
1: Pass.
0: As he was being met immediately and was just able to kind of dump it off in time.
1: Pressure by number 7, Andrews Glover.
0: Glover slipped through and had pressure on him.
2: Still got your timeout. 10 seconds left. You could run the football. You could do that. If they're going to, depend on what defense they're in, you could run the football right here and then set you up maybe, like you told, your field goal or you're trying to take a shot at the end zone.
0: Benedict looking to throw again. Looks to his left and right, and he's dropped for a sack back at the 40-yard line. And we're
1: by number 71.
0: We did call the timeout this time, so we're going to have one more shot with 2.1 seconds.
1: Timeout, Taylor.
0: For a moment, I thought we might just let it run out and take the 36-14 advantage. But we are going to run one more play.
2: Yeah. We, a little bit, the clock really, you know, we didn't manage the clock great right there. Just to be blunt about it, and could have probably killed it there before, maybe on that one where they had that long run, kill it right as that happened. You know, then you got 30 seconds left to go to get 30, whatever, and then you could always kill, come up and kill the ball, you know, and spike it.
0: Yep.
2: I'm sure that plays in. You know, I'm sure they got that in there, and then or you could. Any incompletion, of course, the ball's in. I don't understand the referee winding the clock when Jace went out of bounds down here because he didn't really, you know, he went out kind of, you know, they drug him out of bounds. And I don't understand why he made the decision to wind the clock there, but, you know, that's not my – I guess that's why I don't wear stripes than they do. So.
0: Yeah. Well, Joe, you see that more and more even in, like, college and pros. I mean, they just keep the game moving.
2: Speeding the game up.
0: Yep.
2: Mm-hmm.
0: Unless you run out on your own power, you know, then they will usually kill it. But if you're touched,
2: that's a judgment call. Sometimes
0: bounce
2: on there.
0: 2.1 seconds, empty backfield.
2: They're gonna blitz.
0: Yep. Blitzing Benedict. He's got to get the throw off. He's just tucking it. He's still on his feet. He's got a little room. Found a hole. Gets to the 30. Inside. Got a flag down. We're gonna get an untimed down if he does not score. He does not score. He got all the way. He got all the way down to the 4-yard line.
2: I'm gonna say it's on us. It is
1: down
2: on us.
1: Inside the 5, penalty marker down.
0: Which, if I'm Newport, I'm just going to decline it. If we scored, we would have had to play an untimed down. But they will decline that penalty. And it'll make it halftime with Taylor County leading 36-14 against the Newport Wildcats here at home at Clay Markham Field. We're going to send it back to the station for a 2-minute break. We'll come back with the Three Trees Church halftime report from the AutoSmart broadcast booth. 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
0: 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Here at Clay Markham Field, the Taylor County Cardinals lead the Newport Wildcats 36-14. As we begin the Three Trees Church halftime show, at Three Trees Church, you can experience a meaningful relationship with God and others. They have locations in Columbia, Camelsville, Russell Springs, and Louisville. And we appreciate them sponsoring our halftime show. And Homer, at the beginning of the game, we thought it was going to be a high-scoring affair, but then our defense settled in a little bit, was able to stop Newport a couple times. And our offense continued to produce and have a 36-14 advantage as we move into the half.
2: Yeah, we like you said, we did settle down a little bit, started to get some stops. Had a couple of timely penalties that was in our favor. You know, they took away a couple of big runs from them. Kind of, you know, probably took a little bit of the wind out of their sails a little bit. You know, like, oh, you know, you call that back, kind of like punching the gut a little bit for them. But a lot of penalties. I got us a 7 for 65 yards and eight penalties for them for 80 yards. You know, that's a really that creates a long half. And also not only that, that just have that many penalties in the game, it's just, man, it just slows, it just kills any momentum anybody's got. So, you know, we had 9 first downs of their 2, so they got 14 points, kickoff return, and big plays.
0: Yeah.
2: You know, everything they had is, you know, they're pretty explosive. You know, they got some guys that can run a little bit. You know, they're single-A schools, you know, like we talked about that. They got some dudes that can run. You know, they hit that one. You know, they were about 2 yards away from having another home run on that deep pass play there in the second quarter. So, you know, we can't go to sleep on these guys. You know, they can score quick. So, you know,
0: And you mentioned that, you know, last week against Meade County, you know, we had a 21-7 advantage at halftime, and we came out the second half. I mean, I felt like we did kind of go to sleep. And even late in the game, I know you talked about it, you know, we were kind of showing our fatigue, you know, leaning over. And absolutely, once you get your foot on the gas, you don't want to let it off.
2: No. You get somebody down, you better put your foot on the throat and keep them there. You know, because, you know, reflect back on the media game last week. You know, they we talked about in the pregame, and I had this feeling they're not going to lay down no matter what. No. They're going to fight. And they did. You know, they fought the whole time, you know, and now this Newport team, if I'm their coach right now, I'm over to tell them, listen, you're in this ballgame. You know, like you're three scores down, we get it, but, you know, we can score three scores quick. You know, we got to find a way to come out and stop them on offense. They have no real answer for the run. You know, they can't stop. So, you know, they're over there trying to figure out how to get that run stopped right now to kind of shut that down and make us put the ball in the air to stop them. So, you know, I don't think, you know, they've got to have this mindset. They're not out of the fight over there for sure on that over there in that end zone where they're talking to them guys right now. But, you know, but we got to come out. You know, we come out, put a good drive together, score the second half. That's when doubt's going to start setting in on them. They get down four scores. So we'll have 40-plus points on the board at that point, be 42. So that's what we got to find a way to come out the second half. And start and just to keep running the football. I mean, I talked in pregame, establishing the run and make them, you know, make them stop the run, and then that's going to open up everything else in your playbook.
0: Of course, while we were on commercial break here, we got a couple of scores of interest from around the state. We were told that Boyle County was down 28-0 against Highlands, which is you know, atypical for sure.
2: At Highlands,
0: but still, you know, Boyle County being down is usually an atypical thing. You said Trinity was down as well. 20-14.
2: They're playing an out-of-state opponent, right?
8: They're playing Baylor out of Tennessee.
0: Baylor, Tennessee. Baylor, Tennessee.
2: Is that where Peyton Manning's son's at?
8: Yeah.
2: Okay.
8: And they got the top, maybe the number one running back in his class. He's going to Tennessee.
2: Okay.
8: They're the number one team in Tennessee.
2: I don't think Manning's son's a starter. I think he's a freshman.
8: Yeah, he is.
2: Okay, but he's at that school. Be kind of. I'm sure Peyton's in the stands. That'd be kind of cool.
0: I'm saying he's in a press box somewhere. I'm saying he's just not floating out in the
2: you
0: stands.
2: You know, I wouldn't be surprised if that dude was not on the sideline.
0: Yeah,
2: walking around on the corner somewhere. I got an interesting story. We was at the Indianapolis Colts game about 4 years ago when they unveiled that statue and retired his number that day. And I'm going in the gate, and I paid to go get in. You know, I'd give them a ticket, and they done the security check, and I walked through the gate. And I get through there, and I turn around and look, and I was waiting for a friend of mine to come through behind me. And he looked at me and said, "Did you just see who walked by you?" I'm like, "No." He said, "Peyton Manning almost walked into you." I'm like, "Do what?" So I was already in, so I couldn't go back out. He walked with one security guard. He walked to that statue and stood there by that statue, and he walked up to a lady and put his arm around her, and because he got it on NFL films.
0: Yeah.
2: And he said, "Can I get in these pictures?" And he sat there for 2 hours taking pictures. Everybody wanted to come up and take pictures with him around that statue. It was a really cool. I got inside the stadium, and they got so much glass there at Lucas Oil I could see down, and the crowd was just a mob of people around him down there. But he stood there and took pictures. Just a common dude, you know, just really cool.
8: As of about 20 minutes ago, Adair was up 13-6. McCreary Central.
0: Adair 13-6 on McCreary Central.
2: Adair got a new coach this year. Dukes. It used to be quarterback at Lindsay. Lindsay Wilson's quarterback that won that national championship in 2020. Yep. He's the new head coach there at Lindsay.
0: Said Nelson's up 28-0.
8: Yeah, on Bardstown.
0: Okay. And of course Nelson's a game interest because that's a district game for us coming up in a few weeks.
2: Yeah, and Bardstown beat E-Town early in the year on a
0: Barnburner,
2: basketball game. Yeah. I mean, they broke out.
0: Yeah, I tell you what, I've said it, you know, the last couple of weeks. And, you know, of course, last year, you know, I wasn't sure. You know, Nelson really wasn't that great. Marion was kind of so-so. Of course, they did wind up beating us because we got some injuries. But, yeah, our district this year is really, really good. Yeah. I mean, it's going to be four tough games. And you got to win probably at least one of them to even make the playoffs because we are a five-team district, so the fifth man won't make it.
2: Well,
0: and you really need to win probably two of them, and you really want to win three or four to try to get a home playoff game.
2: Yeah.
0: Instead of driving 7 hours to like we have the last few years.
2: Where was it we went a couple years ago?
0: We went to Letcher County
2: Letcher,
0: 2 years
2: Letcher
0: ago.
2: Central. Yeah.
0: And y'all didn't think we were gonna make it back.
2: I didn't. I'm still wondering how we pulled that off.
0: We went down a couple gravel roads in the process, but we did make it.
2: I don't know if it was roads. They might have been this might have been pig paths. I don't know if sure that's a road.
0: Letcher County marching band on the field performing their show. They compete tomorrow at E-Town. Wish Mr. Stephen Bishop and his group all the best of luck.
8: 0-0 at the half.
0: Campbellsville, Metcalf County, 0-0 at half. Another score of interest.
2: How much? What is it now?
0: 0-0 at halftime. Mm. Campbellsville
8: and
0: Metcalf.
8: Pulaski
0: and Corbin tied at 14.
2: Good game. Good game.
8: Trying to find ones that are right here.
2: What are you checking them on there?
8: Update for that. Boyle 34-7.
0: 34-7 on Highlands and Bull.
8: Green County is up 20-14 against LaRue.
0: Green County 20-14 against LaRue, a rivalry game.
2: Yeah.
0: The Cow Days Bowl, I guess.
2: Now is Highlands 4A like Boyle, or is Highlands 3A?
0: I think they're three.
8: Oh, here we go. It'll say.
2: No, Highlands would be three.
0: Oh, they're four. Okay, they're four.
2: Okay. Interesting. Boyle does have, you know, a five-star national recruit, Seneca Driver, is out this week, so that
0: hurts.
2: That hurts. You got a 6'7" tight end that can play running back. That hurts.
8: North Hopkins.
0: Who's that?
8: Paducah.
0: Paducah Tillman, 28-12 against North Hopkins, which Paducah Tillman is the opposite. They're the favored team in the opposite district that we play in the cross.
2: We don't want to go back there either.
0: No. Franklin Simpson, 34-0 over Russellville. That's another team in that opposite district. Since Noah Parkey's giving me the scores, I'll mention Rock Castle County's up Trigg, 22-0. His old homestead.
8: Wayne
0: County leading Madison Southern 21-0. So, you know what we should do? We should have like a high school game day. Instead of calling these football games, we'll just go somewhere and sit around and discuss. I'll be Lee Corso.
2: You want to get a mascot?
0: I'll get the mascot in. You can be
2: Pat McAfee?
0: Yeah, you can be Pat McAfee.
2: I don't know if I can be a Wild anymore. Oh, man.
0: As we are here at halftime, just a few minutes away, we're going to go ahead and take a commercial break. This is the Three Trees Church Halftime Show. We'll send it back to the station for about 4 minutes. When we come back, we'll have a few more halftime comments and be ready for second half action. Taylor Kane leads 36-14 against Newport here at home. 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
0: 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Halftime, Taylor County with a 36-14 lead as both teams are back out on the field for the final couple minutes of the three-minute warm-up period. And Homer, you know, we talked a little bit about what Newport was saying maybe to their team, you know, that they have to find a way to stop us defensively because they are capable of explosive offense.
2: Very.
0: But if you Coach Will Harris, what did he say to the Taylor County guys in the locker room at halftime?
2: Well, we got to seize the momentum that we've got going into the locker room. You know, like, we got to stop there. You know, we've scored the last two possessions. Well, we didn't score that last one there, but, you know, we've run the football and kind of done what we wanted to do. We can't let, you know, anything negative. We can't let these penalties keep getting in our way. We've got to clean all that up, of course, you know, but we got to do what we're doing. Defensively, you know, we're got to break down and make tackles. Outside of that, you know, we're scheme-wise, we've done a good job stopping them, you know, and kind of contain them. We just got to break down and make tackles on these guys. So, you know, this second half, we got to go out. We got to keep our foot on the gas, like you talked about, kind of using a little bit of a term you used there a minute ago. We got to keep our foot on the gas. We can't let up, you know. We can't let fatigue set in. We can't let that happen. We got to keep fighting to the end. You know, we can be tired tonight. We can be tired tomorrow.
0: Yep.
2: So we got to go out. We got to finish this ball game. You know, like, be a second half team here. And, you know, I know they've done a lot of conditioning this week. I was out here and watched them do it. You know, that was a point of emphasis in practice. You know, we got to finish now.
0: And of course, Taylor County, again, capitalize on that momentum. You'd love to get this. You'd love to get this first touchdown as quick as possible. I mean, I would think I wouldn't complain about a return.
2: No,
0: return TD at all. But, you know, like I say, I think you want to try to score fast. Maybe take a couple shots downfield early and try to capitalize, as you were saying.
2: I think if you go out and score this first drive, you know, it's gonna really start. Doubt's gonna start to sit in on their head a lot, and it's gonna really, really get to them. You know, kind of, and it might roll over and die a little bit on you.
0: We got Jock Jams Volume 1 playing on the loudspeaker now. Let's get ready to rumble. Courtesy of our illustrious Mr. Chad Chavley.
2: Yeah. Chad's great. We had that rain delay a couple years ago, and the first song he puts on is Milli Vanilli, Blame It on the Rain.
0: Well, now, it wasn't really Milli Vanilli. It was somebody else singing for him. But
2: I'm like, how deep did you dig to find that song,
0: yeah,
2: Chad? I mean, like,
14: number 14, Carnell Lerman, and number 20, Dillon Salyers.
0: Carnell Lerman and Dillon Salyers,
2: yeah,
0: are back deep to receive for Taylor County. Waller set to kick off for Newport.
14: Dante Waller getting set to kick off for Newport.
0: Taylor County going to be Moving from right to left toward the north end zone. Low kick. It's going to bounce and roll towards Salyers. He'll field it near the 20. He's got a hold to the 30, up to the 40. Still on his feet. Got two guys to beat. Gets all the way in to the 50 at midfield. Got a Newport player down back at the 35. But a nice return, for the young Cardinal. Gets it up. I believe just across into Newport territory is where they're going to mark it. At the 49-yard line. Taylor County will have it first and 10 to start their first drive of this second half.
15: Official timeout.
2: They got a man down. Got a man down here from Newport on the kickoff. So you're right. Good return up the middle there for Dylan. And thought he's going to weave through and maybe break loose on that. But a lot of collisions and bodies flying on those kickoff returns. That's why the NFL and it's talked about for so long, it's eliminating it from the game. I know high school football had a big, big discussion probably close to 10 years ago about taking it completely out of high school football. Yeah. Because a lot of your injuries and a lot of your head injuries and stuff happens, you know, when you're running 10 guys down the field full speed, you know, and a returner, you know, and it was a big, big topic of discussion.
15: Ball placed on the Newport 49.
0: Injured player.
15: First and 10, Taylor.
0: Scored it off the field for Newport. And Taylor County ready to begin their first drive of the half, leading 36-14. Jalen Anderson comes in motion from right to left. They take the handoff to him, give it to Jason Anderson instead, who was in the backfield with Benedict.
2: Not the brother.
0: Gives him four.
15: Up the middle by number four, Jace Anderson.
0: That gives him 4 yards for a second and six.
2: We're going to laugh about that for a long time, that guy.
15: Second
2: guys on the radio at Meade County calling
15: the
2: Anderson brothers, Jason, Jalen. I guess it would be good. Jason, Jalen.
0: If they were twins, that'd be good. Brothers from different mothers. That's what we'll go with. Hand it off Jason Anderson again, coming right. He falls forward, gets the first down yardage this time, and give him a gain of 7 up to the 38. Two good hard runs.
2: Now might be an opportunity to put the ball in there a little bit. You know, ran a couple good runs. Maybe suck that safety up a little bit. Get them guys, you know, kind of leaning a little bit and try to get that. Maybe get one over the top here, sneak one in on.
15: Ball on the 38.
0: Two receivers to the right, one to the left. Low snap. They give it to Jace Anderson again, coming to his right. Again, fights forward and he gets about 2 or 3 yards on that first down carry and.
15: Run around,
0: you know,
15: the old,
0: you know, I hear Mike Stein, you say it all the time, you know, you get 3, 3, 3. Of course, you're still one short there. I always don't even know. You got to get 4 in there somewhere or other. But if you can get 3 to 4 yards every carry, you're in good shape.
2: So, yeah. But if we get 2, we're going to stop.
0: That's right.
2: We're going to do something different.
0: Benedict in the shotgun. Low snap again. Another handoff, or fakes the handoff. Jace Anderson keeps it himself, coming left. And this time he'll get about 5 or 6 yards up to the 30.
15: Zach Benedict.
0: To bring up third and about 2.
2: Yep, similar play. He pulled it. I don't know if that design play call. Something I'll have to talk to Coach Harris. They run that play a lot. I don't know if that's a read and a pull for Zach to pull it out, or that is a called play in the huddle.
0: Yep, 2 receivers right. Low snap again. This time he gives it off Jace Anderson. He's got a hole. Fights forward. He had more than enough for the first down all the way down to the red zone at the 20. That'd be about a 10-yard gain on that run.
2: It's kind of been the recipe, you know, just kind of giving it to Jace. Dives up the middle. Now Jace has limped off.
0: Yep.
2: Not good. Walk that off. Maybe rolled his ankle a little bit there.
15: For a Cardinal.
0: Yeah, he comes over to the sideline. Bill Bemis is going to take a quick look at him. Well, there is Downs in the backfield now with Benedict. He takes the handoff this time. He's still fighting on his feet. He looked like he was going to be down after about a 5-yard gain, but he fought forward and made it almost a 10. It's going to be just a little short of the first down marker, I think. So we'll call it 9, really about 9.5.
2: They're pointing first down, Bert.
0: Oh, okay.
2: First and goal.
0: Give him the 10.
2: No, we can still get a first down.
0: Yep. At the 11-yard line, first and 10. Two receivers right, one to the left. Handed off or fake the handoff to Downs, and this time we hit Jalen Anderson coming in from that left side. A quick pass from Benedict to number three, Anderson, and that's a Taylor County Oliver Livestock touchdown. And exactly what we wanted. We had a good kickoff return, a nice, you know, few plays there, getting some first downs, get the touchdown in, and the Newport sideline, you feel like is, like you say, starting to deflate. If we get a stop on defense, you know, then, you know, we're definitely in the catbird seat.
2: That I think that was a run pass option there, and he pulled that ball. I mean, he seen Jalen get open on that slant. He pulls that ball out of Ladarius's gut and just hits him on that slant right there on the play.
0: Extra point is good to make it 43-14.
15: On top, 43-14.
0: Dykes has hit all of his extra points, and of course, we did have the 1 2-point conversion that was successful as well.
2: Well, after they jumped off sides twice and they just asking us to go for two, so we decided, okay, we'll just go for two.
0: Taylor County makes it a 43-14 advantage with 9:22 to play in the third quarter.
2: All right. Cover this kick. They, you know, obviously they're dangerous on this kick return team. They broke one already, and then they had another one that he had a really good momentum, and Dylan Sanders made a really good tackle on him. You know, so, you know, we got to make sure we can get out and field and cover this kick.
0: It's one of those times where you really would love to see Dykes just put it in the end zone where they couldn't return it. Pin them back, you know, pin them back deep.
15: Number two, Saquon Sharp. Number seven, Devane Andrews Glover.
0: Sharp and Andrews Glover back deep to receive, standing on about the 15-yard line. Sharp on the near side. Dykes awaiting the signal. The referee blows the whistle. And here is the kickoff. This one, he's trying to put it deep. It's going toward Sharp. He had to back up and get it. Now he's going to be down at the 20-yard line. So work out about like one. If he'd put it in the end zone, it would have come out to the 20.
2: Yep.
0: Sharp had to back up from the 15 to about the 8 to grab it out of the air. And then his return was stopped by Salyers at the 20.
2: And almost got over his head. You know, he backed up and went, had to reach up and get it and almost got over top of his head.
0: First and 10 for the Wildcats with 9:16 to go in the third quarter. Newport breaks the huddle. Play clock down to 4 seconds. They could be flirting with a delay of game penalty right here. And going to...
2: Yep, it is. They should have killed it.
0: Yeah, the referee didn't blow the whistle. They're going to say you got the snap off with .0001 seconds on the play clock. Yeah. We do stop him for a loss in the backfield, though, on the handoff to Sharp.
2: Trying to run a little jet play there, like a jet motion play to the wide side of the field there. But we've done a good job stiffing it out, for sure, for a loss.
0: So we get negative yards anyway, and they lose it down, so we'll take it. Second and 14 as the ball is backed up to the 16 in the middle of the field. Got three receivers to the right. Quarterback scrambling, throws it up on the near side of the field. It's complete to number 16, Isaiah Paul.
15: Pass complete.
0: He gets about 9 yards on that.
15: Isaiah Paul.
0: Maybe 10 will bring up third and four.
2: So now, you know, now that you're third and short, or not really short, third and four, roughly.
0: Third manageable.
2: So, you know, yeah. So, you know, we can't give them that kind of buffer, let them come up and run that stop at five again right there. We got to come up and kind of shut that down. Also, got to be careful not to let them beat you over the top. So, you know, you defensively, you got to be ready for something like that again. Same play call would get them a first down right here.
0: One trips to the left this time and one receiver on the right. Conley is a short pass out to Jackson. Jackson kind of having to go east and west, ran all the way to the sideline, out of bounds. It's going to be very little gain, maybe none.
15: Pass complete.
0: We were able to keep forcing him to go east west.
2: Run him over there to that 12th defender on the sideline. That's our 12th guy. We want to go over and run him over to him. So that's get him out of bounds.
0: Punting unit coming on. Referee winding the clock. And as we said before, you don't want to jump off and give them the free first down, make them punt, get the ball back, and we punch it in again. it's really good.
2: It's about time for a touchdown here on this punt return with Jalen.
0: Jalen is backing up to the.
2: I think they jumped
0: 45, and we got him. Yep, false start. So that will
15: false start.
0: Back it up, make it fourth and nine. Everything going Taylor County's way as we begin this third quarter.
2: I mean, we've played 5 minutes almost, yep. And that was the first penalty. We've done really well. I mean, compared to the pace of the first half.
0: Right, we scored quick, had good runs on batter play. Had a good opening return. And now forced him to punt. It's going to be a short punt. It's just going to bounce. It will roll to give him a couple extra yards. But it's going to be a net of about 11 yards. We're going to get really good field position at the 32. Actually, yeah, I'd say about 12 yards net gain. Actually, I can remember a middle school game. I'll tell a story. One of my old baseball players, Cameron Cossett, played football, and that was like the first game of the year, and they didn't have a punter, or the punter was hurt, so he had to punt. He kicked it straight up in the air. It came back, bounced, and rolled backwards, and it was actually a negative, about 4 yard punt. Taylor County gets it back with 7:05 to go. First down, we hand it off to the horse, Jace Anderson. He's got a hole, got a little room. He's got the first down and more. Up to the 20-yard line.
2: And move the chains.
0: Move the chains. And, again, Taylor County back near the doorstep.
15: Stop by number 21, Jaden Conley. And number 3, DeMarco Jackson. It'll move the chains for a Cardinal.
0: I don't want to say anything.
15: First down.
0: Because if I do, it'll jinx us. But if we can score right here, we'll get the 35-point differential.
2: Okay.
0: In place.
2: Good math there. I would have had to get the phone out to tell that math. So.
0: Benedict dropping back, looking to throw. Has a man open downfield. That is, was it Nigel Coppage? He makes the catch, stays in bounds. And Taylor County does exactly what I just said. We get the Oliver Livestock touchdown. And that makes it 49-14. So the clock, in a running clock situation, you stop it on injuries, timeouts, and any time a team scores. So for the extra points after a touchdown. So we'll kick this PAT, and then they will start the clock as soon as the kicker sets it on the tee and the referee blows it ready. And basically it'll run throughout the rest of the game, only stopping for timeouts and injuries. Or, again, if a team scores a touchdown, Newport player down after that. He got rolled up, but he is walking off under his own power. So both teams coming back on the field after that brief delay for Dykes' PAT attempt. Trying to make it 50-14.
2: Pretty good night. You can put 50 on the board.
0: Again, definitely a sign that the offense is going in the right direction. We had good run plays, mixed with some good pass plays. Maybe the best our offense has looked this year. The PAT is good. Referees just kind of looked at each other like, I don't know, I didn't see it. Did you?
2: Dykes got into that ball pretty well. Yeah. Kind of a little bit of a low kick, and he had a little bit of mustard on that one.
0: Yeah, but finally the referee, because it was kind of angling toward the left, toward our side, and I mean it did clear the goalpost, but the referee that was under it, he just kind of looked at the other guy, and then he finally decided, yeah, good.
2: We got to make a call.
0: Safer out. Yeah, safer out. It's already 49-14. I mean, what's one more point?
2: Yeah.
0: I mean, if it was close, just go ahead and give it to us. So now it's 50-14, Taylor County. And, again, the clock will be in the running clock. Mercy rule for the rest of the game, which means it should be a quick 6.5 minutes here and a quick 12-minute fourth quarter. And, maybe we won't have to worry about the lights going off at 10 now that we got the running clock rule again.
2: I don't know. It's 30 minutes.
0: It's 30 minutes,
2: it's going to be
0: close.
15: Number 2, Zaquan Sharp. And number 7, DeVay Andrews Glover getting set.
0: Sharp and Glover back deep to receive.
15: For the Wildcats.
0: Dykes set to kick off. Official
2: bug coming over and hit me in the chest, about knocked me down.
0: Official starts the clock. Dykes puts the kick away. It's coming deep. It's toward Sharp. He'll catch it at about the 8-yard line. Trying to cut across field. Now comes back to his right. Gets wrapped up near the 20-yard line. Basically the same thing that happened on their last return.
15: Return by number 2, Saquon Sharp.
0: And he'll get stopped
15: by
0: Salyers at the 19 or 20-yard line. For Newport will have it 1st and 10. With the running clock rule now in effect.
2: All right. And if I'm not mistaken, that does not reverse. Right.
0: No.
2: Once it starts, it's no matter if they
0: if they break it,
2: if they tie it. I mean, it's still going.
0: Because that was kind of the funny thing. Used to it did when you got below the mercy rule, it would go back to regular. And the first year they changed it, Boyle County and Lexington Catholic were playing each other, same district game. Catholic jumped up 36-0 on Boyle in the first half. Clock runs the whole second half. Boyle gets it to 36-35 was the final score. And ran out. And had the ball, was driving it, and ran out of time because they couldn't kill it. High snap, and ball was knocked away. They're going to call it a forward pass.
15: Pass intended to number 3.
0: As it was intended to Jackson. Out to the little slant pass. Makes it 2nd and 10. Game clock continues to tick. Under 5 minutes to go now. Play clock at 12 seconds. Newport breaks the huddle.
15: 2nd and 10 from the 20.
0: They got one receiver. Paul split out to the right. Conley looked like he was going to keep it, then pitched it out to Sharp. Gets upfield and steps on the sideline at about the 26 or 27-yard line.
15: Side number 2, Saquon Sharp.
0: Just a little bit short of the first down line. We'll call it a gain of 8. Make it 3rd and 2.
15: Steps out at the 28.
2: All right, well, 3rd and short.
15: Ball officially marked at the 29. 3rd and 1.
0: 3rd and 1 as they move it. They do spot it at the 29-yard line. Newport breaks the huddle. Same formation again. And nearly a delay of game. The flag does come in.
2: That hurts.
0: It's going to back it up 5 yards.
2: That definitely hurts them.
15: Delay of game.
2: That almost can happen, you know, if you're...
0: You're 3rd and 1. I mean, now you're making it a whole lot harder on yourself. Now, we were told, and I've never heard this before, we were told by the clock keeper that the officials told him that the running clock is supposed to stop on penalties. I've never heard that before since it's been a rule. He didn't stop it, and I don't think anybody's going to complain if you don't stop it to enforce those penalties. I think that's kind of stupid. If that is what the rule is, they need to change that because it's kind of like in basketball, there's no reason why you have to stop it on free throws. Conley tries to throw a short pass as he got flushed out going all the way to the left side.
15: Pass
0: it falls incomplete as it was intended for Andrews Glover. And that will bring up 4th and 6.
2: We would imagine they
0: would punt. I mean, down 50-14, it doesn't, and the clock running, I don't think it's going to matter what they do, but obviously they don't want to give us easy access to points.
2: Jalen's back deep again, so.
0: He's standing near the Taylor County 46-yard line on the near side hash marks. Hurries punt. It's coming toward the sideline. It's going to bounce and go out of bounds just across the 50. See where the referee steps it off and marks it at. And going to do a little geometry. Actually, I think That ball definitely went out at about the 40, like, six or 49. But they're going to give them four extra yards and put us at the 45. So, oh, well. Game clock down to a minute 40 as it continues to run. That was definitely a generous punt for Newport on where that punt went out.
15: First and 10, Taylor.
2: All the officials are worried about is the clock's running.
0: That's it. Let's get the game over with as quick as possible. Yeah. Is their goal. They hope neither team scores the rest of this game. Which, there again, that's something else I think is stupid, that the clock stops on scores. But there is Downs. Gets it on first down.
2: Mm.
0: Comes to that near side. It's about an 8 or 9 yard game, but we got a late flag. That came down.
15: Penalty marker down.
2: Probably a hold. Is that what he called?
0: That's what he signaled.
2: He's way back here behind the I was looking here at the line and missed him.
0: Now, this time they did stop the clock to enforce the penalty.
2: Okay, well.
0: Like I say, I mean, I make the same argument every year in basketball, because they stop it for free throws. But when it's a running clock, it should be a running clock. It should only stop on timeouts and injuries.
2: Yeah.
0: And maybe the last 10 seconds if you want to stop it so somebody can take a shot or something. But I would never stop it to enforce a penalty or even after a touchdown scored. Downs going to carry it again, going to the outside. Tried to cut up field, but just kind of kept getting forced toward that sideline. Will be taken down inbounds after a short gain, about 3 to 4 yards to get it up to the 41.
15: Stopped by number 4, Zayden Jones.
0: There's about a second and a half differential between the game clock and the play clock, so Taylor County is going to have to run one more play this quarter. And then we'll flip the field, put 12 minutes on the clock, and it'll be a run in the fourth quarter. Should be pretty quick to get this game in the books and get our record even back up to 2-2. We prepare to go back on the road to Russell County next week in our final game before district play begins. And we could just take the delay of game penalty. And
2: looks like that's what's going to end up happening. Nope, we're going to take the timeout.
0: Let it run all the way down to a minute four, or a second, 1.4 seconds.
2: We went to Russell this year and played middle school already this year, early in the year. First game of the season we played. They built a new stadium there. It's the first place I've been to that you had a dedicated visitor locker room.
0: Yeah.
2: Everything, it's a whole building. It's the visitor locker room. There's showers in there, and it's totally separate from where theirs is. They enter the stadium. They've got a tunnel that they enter under the bleachers into the stadium. The team does. They've done a good job with it over there, how they've set it all up.
0: Yeah, of course, I was over there. We always played Russell County in baseball for many, many years. David Rexroth and Chris Taylor, good friends of mine, and we all always played them. And of course, they redid the whole baseball field as well. And which Taylor's assistant AD took me over there and kind of showed me the football field and went through all that. So it's a really, really nice setup that they've got. And I look forward to playing over there next week. Referee's getting the teams back on the field out of this timeout, saying hurry up.
2: Looks like we've got the bunch of the JV guys in now. So
0: that means you're going to help me with names, or I'm going to pull out my roster.
2: You might have to pull the roster out for some of them. I know a few.
0: Hand it off to that number 20.
2: That's Braxton Beach.
0: Braxton Beach. You know him?
2: Yeah.
15: Braxton Beach.
0: He stopped for about a 1 yard loss. Back to the 39-yard line. That concludes the third quarter. Taylor County with a 50-14 lead. Clock will run for the entire fourth quarter. 12 minutes, and Taylor County will come away with the victory. We'll be back in 30 seconds here between these quarters. This is Cardinal Football on Q104.
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0: We were joking there during the little timeout break here. I said, I'm never going to interview Will Harris again before a game because the two games I didn't interview him pregame, we win. The two I did, we lost. The punt goes out of bounds about the 25, 26-yard line. They mark it out about 29, looks like.
1: Out of bounds.
0: For Newport to take over first and 10. But then we're saying we wonder if we'll get a postgame interview. We haven't got one yet this year. But hopefully he'll be in a good mood. Being as our offense has played, I think, maybe the best we've seen this year so far. And our defense has definitely made improvements from the last 2 weeks.
2: Yep.
0: So, yeah, he's got to be feeling a little bit better as we're starting to turn the corner and, again, getting we're one more week away from district play starting. We go to Russell next week. And then we go with E-Town, Nelson, John Harden, and Marion trying to set up a potential postseason run, hopefully get a couple games at home in the playoffs. Newport football, first and 10. 10 minutes to go. Hand it off on first down to look like number 95, but the highest number on the roster is 83.
2: I think this Newport team can make some noise in their district and, you know, in the postseason and stuff in 1A. They've got some athletes, you know. They've got their offense is very, you know, it kind of keeps you a little bit off balance, you know, with all the misdirection and, you know, the and you know they mix things up really well. I mean, I think they can make me, they may be a name to look for here in the postseason, you know, once they get in district.
0: And, you know, the classification is such a big deal. I mean, you know, 1A school playing a 4A school, I mean, no matter how good or bad either one is, it's a tough thing to overcome. Mm-hmm. I agree with you 100%. I think they definitely can be a contender in their – in their class and in their postseason.
2: Yep. I don't know who would be in their district up there because, you know, I don't know who you're up in Northern Kentucky. There's so many schools up there.
0: Yeah.
2: I know when a really good friend of mine was coaching at Ryle, and he said they would play 6A district and never leave a 20-mile radius of Ryle High School.
0: Yeah.
2: And they were all 6A schools. And, you know, there's just so many big schools up there in that
1: third
2: area.
1: Third and 10.
0: Third and 10 after we – Michael Goodwin got a tackle for a loss on the last play. Quarterback, it's a new quarterback for Newport. They've got their subs in as well. Zayden Jones, a freshman, gets flushed out and has to run around the right side.
1: Zayden Jones.
2: Uh-oh,
1: for runs out of bounds.
2: Get him up. You got somebody laying down on him. Maybe taking a break. Let's just jog it off.
0: Got the clock stopped for the injury. He ran out of bounds for about a 3 or 4 yard gain. Call it 4th and 7. And running a couple guys on and off. Game clock resumed as we got the guy that was down up. Punting unit back on for Newport. And this is good. Like I say, if new team scores, the game clock will run a whole lot faster.
2: Yeah.
0: As it's 50-14 in favor of Taylor County. And again, just trying to run it out. Punt is going away from all of us. It's going to go toward the sideline and roll out of
2: Nope,
0: it's going to check up, and they'll be able to kill it inbounds at the 33.
2: Walk the tightrope there down the line.
0: It's like that ball, fair foul on it, you know, rolling to get in there and start blowing it on it. Blowing
2: out.
0: Taylor County will take back over on offense at the 33-yard line. Their own 33. As the game clock gets down near the 7-minute mark. First and 10. Two receivers right. Benedict hands it off to Ladarius Downs. He's got a hole. He's got room. He's up to the 40. He's got nobody to beat. He's going to go all the way to the 20, the 10, 5, 3, touchdown.
2: Nice run, LB.
1: Carry by number 45.
0: First play of the drive is a 67-yard run for Ladarius Downs. And a touchdown to boot. And Chad Shadley's going to have oxygen. He's field touchdowns many times tonight.
2: Have we run out of fireworks? I believe they've shut the fireworks,
0: shut the fireworks down. Didn't spend enough money. Kyle Browning couldn't bring us an extra one.
2: Yeah, yeah.

0: Are we going to go for two?
1: Maybe going to give it a try. With the young guys, look like Benedict.
0: Not going to let
1: that is the young Benedict Payton. Benedict
0: not going to let Dykes get him some more points.
1: This is a little stat pattern. But we are going for the two with Downs in the backfield alongside Benedict, and they jumped. So that's going to make it a little easier for us as we take it half a distance up to the 1.5 yard line.
2: On report.
0: LD might be out of gas. He's still in there. He just runs 60 yards. I don't know if they're going to try to give it to him again here or not.
1: You would think. That's the guy just got you a touchdown. Why not let him try to get the extra two? That's what we do, and he's falling forward, fighting.
0: He got it.
1: And, yep, he falls in. He's got the two points. So in two runs, Ladarius Downs gets 8 points in his column and puts Tedder County up 58-14.
0: Have we got a drone flying over? Is that what that is?
1: I think it's just a plane. That's his airplane.
0: Okay.
1: See, we do have an airport just over there.
0: Yeah.
1: You know, to the right.
0: That seems like it's moving awful slow, though.
1: Yeah. 6:50 to play. And the game clock will resume when the teams are set for the kickoff. Tedder County has made it a 58-14 advantage. Lights may be going out in 9 minutes. We'll see. Of course, the game may be over quicker than that. If we don't have any more scores or any more timeouts, the game should be over quicker than 9 minutes.
0: Ooh.
1: So
0: we see if Lisa Oliver knows what she's talking about.
1: We'll see if the lights stay on or not.
0: Didn't she pull a guarantee on that?
1: She did. She said 100% guarantee that they were not going out this week. Dykes set to kick off. .650 to play. Kicks away. It's going to be low. It goes to the second line where it's picked up by number 18, Kayon Browner. Gets short yardage return. And it'll be down there about the 37-yard line. That's where Newport will take it first and 10. As we're down to 6 minutes.
2: Returned by number...
0: Clock is back rolling.
2: Dan Browner.
1: Always good.
0: Yep.
1: Or at least when you have the lead, it's always good.
0: I'll be back early in the morning. We got some youth football going on tomorrow. So
2: to the 37.
0: About six games here tomorrow. And
2: First and 10
1: for Newport. Again, they've got their subs in as well. And first thing we get is an offsides penalty
2: marker
1: against Tedder County.
0: Great.
1: And we must have lined up off.
0: We must have.
1: So that'll give them 5 yards.
0: We definitely slowed down on the penalties. We only got four total, two and two in the second half. So
1: yeah, we had more in the first 2 minutes than we did the whole second half. Newport gets a man going in motion. Quarterback hands it off to the man whose name I don't know because he's got a number that ain't on my roster.
0: Oh, I got a couple of them that I've got. The roster that I got is yeah, they don't have numbers at all. So,
1: I got one in numeric order, but it only goes up to 83, and that number looks like 95.
0: Mm.
1: The one is running, so.
2: Carried by number 35. Manny
1: 35.
0: I didn't say 95 is not an eligible
1: carry. I didn't think so, but okay, that's Manny Diaz. Manny if it's 35. Diaz.
0: He sounds like he ought to be a baseball player. Like a baseball player.
1: He could be. Up there. I don't know what kind of team they got at Newport. A lot of those Northern Kentucky schools are either really, really good or really, really bad. There's no in between. Fumble snap. Quarterback picks it up. Quarterback is Zayden Jones, and he's met immediately as he just had to scramble the busted play. No gain. Actually, they give it about a yard loss. We'll bring up third and four.
2: Loss of one. Host
1: Game
2: of Cardinals
1: clock.
2: In on the stop.
0: Trinity down lost 37-25 to Baylor.
1: Baylor, Tennessee.
0: Baylor, Tennessee. Yeah, not Baylor.
1: Not Baylor University.
0: No, University. Baylor, Tennessee.
2: Ball on the 44.
1: Yeah, of course, I mean, Trinity, a historical powerhouse, and I'm sure a heavy favorite to win a state title again.
0: That's just a team traveling somewhere to try to get some, you know.
1: Yeah, just try to get some good competition.
0: Play a good quality game, yeah.
1: Yep. Two receivers each way, and we jumped way off sides.
0: Give them the first down.
1: Yep, give them the 5 yards, and that will move the chain. Good news is we're not stopping the clock, so that's that'll get us down close to 3 minutes.
2: Philby on the Cardinals.
1: Moves the ball up to the 49-yard line. Still on the Newport side. They'll break the huddle. Yeah. Two receivers each way. Jones, quarterback. Gives the handoff to Diaz again. He's got a little room. Breaks through a couple defenders and gets the first down, plus a few all the way up to the Taylor County 35. About a 16-yard gain and a first down.
0: Yep, we guys give up a little quick hitter right there. They pulled a couple guys. Looked like they pulled two guards or a guard tackle there and kicked us out and run a trap play kind of up the middle.
1: First and 10.
2: Ball placed to the 35. First and 10, Newport.
1: Diaz lines up in the backfield with Jones again. They got trips to the left. Bad snap, and it's loose on the ground. Jones has to go all the way back and fall on it at the 47. So that's going to be about a 10-yard loss.
0: Ball just got away from him there. I don't know how the snap was that bad, but he just pretty much dropped it and let him get it by him.
1: Second and about 21, really about an 11-yard loss. Game clock at 1:45.
2: Ball placed at the 46.
1: Continuing to run.
2: Second and 21.
1: Trips left again. Now they're one of them's going across. It'll be 2-2. Jones gives it off to Diaz. No, that's a different runner. That's number 13, Aiden Miller.
0: All right.
1: Got most of the
2: carry by number 13, Aiden Miller.
1: Most of the yards they lost back.
2: 27, Ty Routon.
1: Gets it up to 3rd and 13 at the 41. 1 minute remaining. So only a couple more plays for Newport. Taylor County will come away with the victory. 58-14 the score right now. And pending some kind of big play right here, that may be the final score. Timeout is called.
0: Who called it? Them?
1: Referee stopped it. They're assessing a delay of game penalty. And they did. They forced them to stop the clock under a minute.
0: Was it for an equipment deal or the knee pad deal?
1: I think the play clock just ran out, I think.
0: Okay, they sent somebody off. I didn't know
1: that. Yeah, it may have been that, too.
0: I got to get an explanation on all
1: yeah.
0: that.
1: We got to get one of the radios. Jones dropping back, trying a big play. It's almost picked off. It is batted down. So it'll be a loss of down, but we almost had a pick on it. 20 seconds. And both teams are walking towards the sideline. No more plays have to be run. Final score going to be 58-14 in favor of Taylor County. Cardinals improved to 2-2 on the season.
0: Much, much better. Second half was a clean second half for us. You know, we went out and took care of business like we said we needed to do, you know. And then they outside of that that one drive where they scored that big long touchdown on us on that kind of a trick play there and give up that kickoff, you know. We had a really sound game defensively also. So, like you said, offense come out and look good tonight. I'd be interested to see what, you know, what our final numbers are on the stats. We've ran the football really well, you know, this game for a lot of yardage. So I would imagine we've had some big nights for Jace Anderson especially.
1: 58-14, the final score. We'll take a brief break here and we'll come back. We'll see if Coach Harris joins us. He may not, but if he does, we'll get a few comments from him. If not, we'll do our post-game wrap-up show and kind of talk about next week's game at Russell County. We'll take about a 3-minute break. We'll come back with your post-game wrap-up. This is Teddy County Cardinal Football on Q104.
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1: Welcome back. 58-14, your final score here in the AutoSmart broadcast booth, Taylor County. with a victory at home against Newport to even up their record to 2-2. And as we were saying, you know, before the we took the break there, you know, this is one of our, if not our best offensive performance of the year so far. And, you know, defensively, outside of, you know, we had the one kickoff return and the one pretty good drive, you know, we did a really good job of stopping them, you know, keeping them behind the sticks. Of course, they helped us out. They got some penalties. And we kind of, in the first half, you know, we got a few, but then we kind of broke our streak as the game went on, and they got plagued by that bug.
0: Come out and finish the game, you know, come out and, you know, done what we had to do, come out, yep, and get those two scores up. Once you knew you get to running clock, you know, and I was able to put the JV guys there in for all the fourth quarter.
1: Yeah, and so, about the last half of the third quarter.
0: Being able to go out and finish that game, you know, they had a at one point, you know, when they come back and tied the game, they had a little bit of momentum, and we kind of come out, you know, we just kept doing what we was doing. We said, running the football. Zach Benedict done a great job running the football tonight. Jace Anderson, I'm going to say Jace Anderson had 150, 175 yards, just guessing.
1: Hell yeah.
0: Running tonight, really good night running the football. You know, in a little quick passing game, I think Jalen Anderson might have scored three touchdowns tonight.
1: Yep.
0: You know, maybe more. I mean, so, and now you got in there, and Nigel got in there on that last pass for a touchdown. So, had a good night for sure on offense. You know, that's a have a good feeling. You know, give you a good feeling going in tomorrow morning, and then have a really good feeling. You know, they're watching film. You know, coming in Monday morning to school and getting ready to go to Russell.
1: Yeah,
0: a team that came over here last year, you know, and fought tooth and nail. They had a really good sophomore quarterback last year that he was their focal point of their offense, and he was basically lining up, and you knew he was running it.
1: Mm-hmm.
0: I'm sure he's back this year, but I think their numbers are down. You know, I think they were struggling early. I don't know what their score was tonight. I can't remember.
1: I don't think we got that one.
0: Okay. It's going to be interesting to see what their score was tonight in their game. So, but good feeling coming in for sure. You know, starting ending this week off here, you know, and get you a win and come back next week. You're ready to work. You know, you're two games away from starting district, so you better get the wheels greased and get things ready to roll, because you know these games are getting ready to start counting for sure. You know,
1: that's right. 58-14, your final score again here, Taylor County with the win, and we kick off next week at Russell County, 7:30 start time. Pregame show here on Q104 will start between 7 and 7:10. Although I said I'm not going to interview Harris anymore in pregames, because when I do, when I do interview him, we lose. When I don't interview him, we win. So that's been a trend so far. So we may skip the pregame interview next week too.
0: Trying to see if I could get a score on the Russell County game. I'm not sure who they played tonight. Highlands ended up beating Bull 41-21. Do not see it. They're on that central time over there, so
1: yep,
0: they might have started a little later. So,
1: but we do want to congratulate Coach Harris and the Cardinals on this win, and wish him all the best of luck next week as we get ready to move into the middle part of the season, week five at Russell County, 7:30 kickoff. Like I say, thank you to all of our sponsors, Taylor County Schools, the Appliance Store, Pro Garage Door, Shane Parrish, Deborah Jones, Eastridge Phelps Pharmacy, the Smile Center, Taylor Regional Hospital, Taylor County Bank, JRR Motor Sales, Oliver Livestock, Three Trees Church, and our broadcast booth sponsor, Auto Smart. A big thank you also to Nick back at the boards, all the folks at Q104 and Fort Broadcasting, and, of course, my partner, Homer Veach. I'm Austin Burris, saying so long until we meet again. This has been Taylor County Cardinal Football on Q104.

0: Here's your Q104 forecast. Mainly cloudy skies expected with fog in spots early tonight with lows around 70. Winds out of the southeast around 5 miles an hour. Overcast skies tomorrow, thunderstorms likely. High temperatures reach up to 81. 69 tomorrow night, slight chance for storms. Partly cloudy Sunday with a high of 88. 85 Monday. That's your local forecast update. I'm meteorologist Ray Miller from the Q104 Weather Center. Right now, 77.
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0: Before there was Trav and Taylor, there was Shawn and Camila. You heard Shawn Mendes before Taylor Swift there in that set of sounds. And of course, you know, we may have moved on from Camila, but Shawn is still very much in love. In fact, recently he took to social media to write a really heartfelt message to his girlfriend, who's a Brazilian model and actress. And he basically said that she has truly changed his life and he adores her. So unfortunately, we may not have Shawn and Camila anymore, but it looks like he has moved on and is still very much in love. Coming up, we got some more sounds we think you're going to love. I got Olivia Rodrigo and more on deck next.
1: Hey, Mom. 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
1: 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Sooner than later, hopefully. In the meantime, Shakira is headed your way next.
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7: Here's your Q104 forecast. Mainly cloudy skies expected with fog in spots early tonight with lows around 70. Winds out of the southeast around 5 miles an hour. Overcast skies tomorrow, thunderstorms likely. High temperatures reach up to 81. 69 tomorrow night, slight chance for storms. Partly cloudy Sunday with a high of 88. 85 Monday. That's your local forecast update. I'm meteorologist Ray Miller from the Q104 Weather Center. Currently 75.
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0: That is Ed Sheeran with Bad Habits. He's, of course, got the bad habit of not returning phone calls. But, I mean, for a good reason. He doesn't have a phone. It's true. Ed has no cell phone. He got rid of his years ago and has never gone back, saying it's been huge for his mental health. And I don't disregard that. I'm sure it truly has, but I also can't fathom existing with no cell phone. That's right. If you want to get a hold of Ed, you gotta send an email or smoke signals.
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1: ABC News, I'm Dave Packer, honoring and remembering the lives lost 25 years after the 9/11 attacks. The traditional moments of silence at all four sites, the Twin Towers, the Pentagon, and Shanksville, Pennsylvania. And then the families who lost loved ones reading their names. Michael Mensaroli Jr. closed with this appeal.
2: You do my dad's legacy and the legacy of all these victims no honor by using this tragedy to spread hate.
1: Acting Secretary of the Navy Hung Chow confirming that U.S. military aircraft did sustain damage during an Iranian attack on a U.S. airbase in Jordan. An arrest has been made in the death of Tysha Fortune, the black woman found hanging from a tree last month in Mississippi. The state medical examiner's office determined that the death was a homicide. A jury today found rapper Lil Kirk not guilty of orchestrating a murder-for-hire plot that resulted in the death of a man near the Beverly Center in California 4 years ago. This is ABC News.
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9: Here's your Q104 forecast. Lows level off around 70 with fog in spots early overnight under overcast skies. Southeasterly winds around 5 miles an hour. Overcast skies again Saturday. Storms likely. High temperatures reach up to 81. Slight chance of thunderstorms Saturday night. Lows level off around 69. Partly cloudy skies. That's your local forecast update. I'm meteorologist Ray Miller from the Q104 Weather Center. Currently, it's 75 degrees.
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0: That's Cameron Whitcomb. Before that, Adele. Now, we're still expecting her new movie coming out by the end of the year. This will be her feature acting film debut. So she could be making a foray into movies. I have a feeling she's going to be good at it. Now, it's actually a Anne Rice novel that is all about like the late 18th century and the opera scene and how actually violent and drama and messy that it was. So it's going to be kind of an interesting period piece. And I have a feeling that maybe Adele might be singing some opera in it. We'll have to wait and see. In the meantime, you don't have to wait long for more great music. I got you, Benson Boone, and more coming up next.
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0: That is the Biebs with Ghost, and before that, Evanescence. I mean, come on, Amy Lee. No one's got pipes quite like her. It's here where we, of course, are kicking off this weekend with a great mix of sounds. We got new music, we got old school jams, we got songs you can't help but sing along to. So stick around, there's plenty more to come as we get this weekend started of Request Old School Style coming your way next.
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11: Here's your Q104 forecast. Lows level off around 70 with fog in spots early overnight under overcast skies. Southeasterly winds around 5 miles an hour. Overcast skies again Saturday. Storms likely. High temperatures reach up to 81. Slight chance of thunderstorms Saturday night. Lows level off around 69. Partly cloudy skies. That's your local forecast update. I'm meteorologist Ray Miller from the Q104 Weather Center. Currently, it's 75 degrees.
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0: in the early 2000s, but that's the remix with New Radicals. That is the group who kind of had a big one-hit wonder back around the late 90s, early 2000s, and their frontman had actually also co-written that song, so she tapped him to help for this remix. So there you have it. Coming up, you're going to have more great sounds right here. It's the perfect Friday night playlist, and we keep it going next.
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1: ABC News, I'm Dave Packard. On the 25th year since the 9/11 terror attacks, the annual remembrances at Ground Zero, the Pentagon, and Shanksville, Pennsylvania, that field where United Flight 93 crashed, 40 passengers and crew members fighting against the terrorists who hijacked the plane, said to have been en route to the U.S. Capitol. Stephen Clark, National Park Superintendent in Western Pennsylvania.
2: Their collective sacrifice saved an untold number of lives and preserved one of the most iconic symbols of our nation. As we remember their sacrifice, we also gather here today to honor the 2,977 innocent lives taken on September 11th, 2001.
1: A new record for diesel prices in the U.S. The fuel now going for $6.12 a gallon on average. The increased cost driven by the ongoing war in Iran, and this won't help. Saudi Arabia said Friday it shut down a major pipeline a day after it was attacked by drones. This is ABC News.
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7: Here's your Q104 forecast. Chance thunderstorms overnight. Otherwise, mainly cloudy skies expected. Lows dip down to about 67. Winds out of the south, around 5 miles an hour. Chance for storms, Saturday. High temperatures reach up to 83. Cloudy skies expected. Slight chance of rain showers with fog in spots early Saturday night. Lows level off around 69. Partly cloudy skies. That's your local forecast update. I'm meteorologist Ray Miller from the Q104 Weather Center. Right now, 75.
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Graham. I'm Bolognese Francine Marconi. You know, I make an excellent retired person. Maybe one day before I drop dead. Here's Olivia Rodrigo.

0: Hillary Duff, mature. Hey, it's Marconi. Lately, I do feel like my body and I are in a passive-aggressive fight that's rapidly accelerating.
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0: risk it all. Hey, it's Marconi. 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
2: Here's your Q104 forecast. Chance thunderstorms overnight, otherwise mainly cloudy skies expected. Lows dip down to about 67. Winds out of the south, around 5 miles an hour. Chance for storms, Saturday. High temperatures reach up to 83. Cloudy skies expected. Slight chance of rain showers with fog in spots early Saturday night. Lows level off around 69. Partly cloudy skies. That's your local forecast update. I'm meteorologist Ray Miller from the Q104 Weather Center. Right now, 75.
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1: Vincent Boone, Beautiful Things. Hey, it's Marconi. I accidentally used the word henceforth in my third grade nephew's book report, and I think the teacher is a little suspicious.
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1: ABC News, I'm Dave Packer. The country on Friday marked 25 years since the September 11th attacks, a day that killed nearly 3,000 people. Outside Shanksville, Pennsylvania, a National Park Service ceremony in the field where hijacked flight 93 crashed 25 years ago. 40 passengers and crew trying to take controls of the plane believed to be headed to Washington, D.C. Governor Josh Shapiro remembering their courage.
2: Their heroism inspired a nation and brought people together. Their call of let's roll became the mantra of a grieving nation.
1: And at Ground Zero, family members read the names of those killed in the attacks one by one. Prices keep rising, the cost of energy playing a big part, says Friday's report, pushing inflation to 3.4% as investors now expecting a Fed rate hike next week. Seoul says North Korea Friday launched another round of ballistic missiles towards the sea. This is ABC News.
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6: Here's your Q104 forecast. Slight chance of rain showers overnight, otherwise cloudy skies. Lows dip down to about 67. Winds out of the south around 5 miles an hour. Chance of thunderstorms Saturday, high of 83. Cloudy skies expected. Slight chance of rain showers with fog in spots early Saturday night. Lows level off around 69. Partly cloudy skies. That's your local forecast update. I'm meteorologist Ray Miller from the Q104 Weather Center. Currently 75.
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I'm Bolognese Francine Marconi. I gotta respect birds, you know? 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

0: Ella Langley, choosing Texas. Hey, it's Marconi. 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Yeah. I mean, at least we're in the top 10.
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0: Hosier, too sweet. Hey, it's Marconi. Girls are like strawberries. 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
2: Here's your Q104 forecast. Slight chance of rain showers overnight, otherwise cloudy skies. Lows dip down to about 67. Winds out of the south, around 5 miles an hour. Chance of thunderstorms Saturday, high of 83. Cloudy skies expected. Slight chance of rain showers with fog in spots early Saturday night. Lows level off around 69. Partly cloudy skies. That's your local forecast update. I'm meteorologist Ray Miller from the Q104 Weather Center. Currently 75.
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0: Dominic Fike, Baby Doll. Hey, it's Marconi. 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
1: 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Winners must appear in person with proper positive legal identification to claim any prize Monday through Friday, excluding holidays, within 30 days, or the prize will be forfeited. Prizes will not be mailed or delivered. Any winner under the age of 18 must be accompanied by a parent or legal guardian. No trade or cash equivalent will be awarded for any contest prize. Any person or persons found to be in violation of these contest rules before, during, or after their respected contest or giveaway will be disqualified and will not be eligible for future contests or giveaways.
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2: ABC News, I'm Dave Packard. On the 25th year since the 9/11 terror attacks, the annual remembrances at Ground Zero, the Pentagon, and Shanksville, Pennsylvania, that field where United Flight 93 crashed, 40 passengers and crew members fighting against the terrorists who hijacked the plane, said to have been en route to the U.S. Capitol. Stephen Clark, National Park Superintendent in Western Pennsylvania.
3: Their collective sacrifice saved an untold number of lives and preserved one of the most iconic symbols of our nation. As we remember their sacrifice, we also gather here today to honor the 2,977 innocent lives taken on September 11th, 2001.
2: A new record for diesel prices in the U.S., the fuel now going for $6.12 a gallon on average. The increased cost driven by the ongoing war in Iran, and this won't help. Saudi Arabia said Friday it shut down a major pipeline a day after it was attacked by drones. This is ABC News.
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7: Here's your Q104 forecast. Slight chance of rain showers overnight, otherwise cloudy skies. Lows dip down to about 67. Winds out of the south, around 5 miles an hour. Chance of thunderstorms Saturday, high of 83. Cloudy skies expected. Slight chance of rain showers with fog in spots early Saturday night. Lows level off around 69. Partly cloudy skies. That's your local forecast update. I'm meteorologist Ray Miller from the Q104 Weather Center. Right now, it's 73 degrees.
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Hey, it's Marconi. 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

0: 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If these walls could talk, they would definitely say, wow, this guy really does add cheese to everything after all.
1: Hi, I'm Barb Smith. 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

0: Martin Garrix featuring Ed Sheeran. Repeat it. Hey, it's Marconi. I told my roommate that the Mega Millions was up to 825 million. And she said, yeah, but that's only 400 million after taxes. Our kitchen is in our living room.
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2: Here's your Q104 forecast. Slight chance of rain showers overnight, otherwise cloudy skies. Lows dip down to about 67. Winds out of the south, around 5 miles an hour. Chance of thunderstorms Saturday, high of 83. Cloudy skies expected. Slight chance of rain showers with fog in spots early Saturday night. Lows level off around 69. Partly cloudy skies. That's your local forecast update. I'm meteorologist Ray Miller from the Q104 Weather Center. Right now, 75.

0: Zara Larson, Midnight Sun. Hey, it's Marconi. You know, this body wash smells like a smoothie, but this body wash does not taste like a smoothie. Don't ask me how I know, because I tried it.
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1: ABC News, I'm Dave Packer. The country on Friday marked 25 years since the September 11th attacks, a day that killed nearly 3,000 people. Outside Shanksville, Pennsylvania, a National Park Service ceremony in the field where hijacked flight 93 crashed 25 years ago. 40 passengers and crew trying to take controls of the plane believed to be headed to Washington, D.C. Governor Josh Shapiro remembering their courage.
2: Their heroism inspired a nation and brought people together. Their call of let's roll became the mantra of a grieving nation.
1: At Ground Zero, family members read the names of those killed in the attacks one by one. Prices keep rising, the cost of energy playing a big part, says Friday's report, pushing inflation to 3.4% as investors now expecting a Fed rate hike next week. Seoul says North Korea Friday launched another round of ballistic missiles towards the sea. This is ABC News.
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6: Here's your Q104 forecast. Slight chance of thunderstorms overnight. Otherwise, mainly cloudy skies expected. Lows dip down to about 67. Winds out of the south, around 5 miles an hour. Cloudy skies expected. Saturday, thunderstorms likely. Highs around 83. Chance for showers. Saturday night, lows dip down to about 69. Mainly clear skies with fog in spots early. That's your local forecast update. I'm meteorologist Ray Miller from the Q104 Weather Center. Currently 75.
7: 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I have

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I'm Bolognese Francine Marconi. I don't know about you. I think I'd make an excellent retired person. Maybe one day before I drop dead.

0: Malcolm Todd, earrings. Hey, it's Marconi. Lately, I do feel like my body and I are in this passive-aggressive fight that is rapidly escalating.
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0: knew it.
1: Taylor Allison Swift, I knew it. I knew you. Hey, it's Marconi. You know, one minute she's like, put yourself in my shoes. And the next minute, it's all, well, now you've gone and ruined them, you idiot.
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3: Here's your Q104 forecast. Slight chance of thunderstorms overnight. Otherwise, mainly cloudy skies expected. Lows dip down to about 67. Winds out of the south, around 5 miles an hour. Cloudy skies expected. Saturday, thunderstorms likely. Highs around 83. Chance for showers. Saturday night, lows dip down to about 69. Mainly clear skies with fog in spots early. That's your local forecast update. I'm meteorologist Ray Miller from the Q104 Weather Center. Currently 73.
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0: Alex Warren. Ordinary. Hey, it's Marconi. I accidentally used the word henceforth in my third grade nephew's book report, and the teacher was very suspicious.
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2: ABC News, I'm Dave Packer. On the 25th year since the 9/11 terror attacks, the annual remembrances at Ground Zero, the Pentagon, and Shanksville, Pennsylvania, that field where United Flight 93 crashed, 40 passengers and crew members fighting against the terrorists who hijacked the plane. Said to have been en route to the U.S. Capitol, Stephen Clark, National Park Superintendent in Western Pennsylvania.
3: Their collective sacrifice saved an untold number of lives and preserved one of the most iconic symbols of our nation. As we remember their sacrifice, we also gather here today to honor the 2,977 innocent lives taken on September 11th, 2001.
2: A new record for diesel prices in the U.S., the fuel now going for $6.12 a gallon on average. The increased cost driven by the ongoing war in Iran, and this won't help. Saudi Arabia said Friday it shut down a major pipeline a day after it was attacked by drones. This is ABC News.
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7: Here's your Q104 forecast. Chance thunderstorms overnight. Otherwise, mainly cloudy skies expected. Lows level off around 67. Winds out of the south around 5 miles an hour. Cloudy skies expected again Saturday. Chance of thunderstorms. High temperatures reach up to 82. Chance of thunderstorms Saturday night. Lows level off around 66. Partly cloudy skies. That's your local forecast update. I'm meteorologist Ray Miller from the Q104 Weather Center. Right now, it's 73 degrees.
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Olivia Rodrigo, Drop Dead, I'm Bolognese Francine Marconi. You got to respect birds, you know? I mean, they live in trees. That means they completely avoid paying property taxes. I respect that.

0: Can we make a start?
1: Mumford & Sons with Hozier, Rubber Band Man. Hey, it's Marconi. You know, the U.S. is number 18 in mathematics worldwide. Yeah. I mean, I know, but at least we're in the top 10.
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2: Here's your Q104 forecast. Chance of thunderstorms overnight. Otherwise, mainly cloudy skies expected. Lows level off around 67. Winds out of the south around 5 miles an hour. Cloudy skies expected again Saturday. Chance of thunderstorms. High temperatures reach up to 82. Chance of thunderstorms Saturday night. Lows level off around 66. Partly cloudy skies. That's your local forecast update. I'm meteorologist Ray Miller from the Q104 Weather Center. Right now, it's 72 degrees.
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0: Cameron Whitcomb, Kingdom of Fear. Hey, it's Marconi. 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
1: ABC News, I'm Dave Packer. The country on Friday marked 25 years since the September 11th attacks, a day that killed nearly 3,000 people. Outside Shanksville, Pennsylvania, a National Park Service ceremony in the field where hijacked flight 93 crashed 25 years ago. 40 passengers and crew trying to take controls of the plane believed to be headed to Washington, D.C. Governor Josh Shapiro remembering their courage.
2: Their heroism inspired a nation and brought people together. Their call of let's roll became the mantra of a grieving nation.
1: At Ground Zero, family members read the names of those killed in the attacks one by one. Prices keep rising, the cost of energy playing a big part, says Friday's report, pushing inflation to 3.4% as investors now expecting a Fed rate hike next week. Seoul says North Korea Friday launched another round of ballistic missiles towards the sea. This is ABC News.
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6: Here's your Q104 forecast. Chance for storms today. Otherwise, mainly cloudy skies expected. High temperatures reach up to 82. Southerly winds 5 to 10 miles an hour. Partly cloudy skies. Tonight, chance of thunderstorms. Lows dip down to about 66. Sunshine mixed with clouds at times, with fog in spots early tomorrow. Daytime highs approaching 88. Get your local forecast update. I'm meteorologist Ray Miller from the Q104 Weather Center. Currently 72.
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Backstreet Boys, Bottle Up. Hey, I'm Bologna's Francine Marconi. My girlfriend and I just renewed our vows of celibacy. Yeah, things are going great.

0: Rima and Selena Gomez, calm down. Hey, it's Marconi. If these walls could talk, they would definitely say, wow, this guy really does add cheese to everything after all.
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0: Michelle Branch and New Radicals, The Game of Love. Hey, it's Marconi. I told my roommate that the Mega Millions was up to $825 million, and she said, yeah, but that's only $400 million after taxes. Our kitchen is in our living room.
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2: Here's your Q104 forecast. Chance for storms today. Otherwise, mainly cloudy skies expected. High temperatures reach up to 82. Southerly winds, 5 to 10 miles an hour. Partly cloudy skies. Tonight, chance of thunderstorms. Lows dip down to about 66. Sunshine mixed with clouds at times, with fog in spots early tomorrow. Daytime highs approaching 88. That's your local forecast update. I'm meteorologist Ray Miller from the Q104 Weather Center. Currently 72.
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0: Ariana Grande, Hate That I Made You Love Me. Hey, it's Marconi. You know, this body wash smells like a smoothie, but FYI, this body wash does not taste like a smoothie.
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1: ABC News, I'm Dave Packard. On the 25th year since the 9/11 terror attacks, the annual remembrances at Ground Zero, the Pentagon, and Shanksville, Pennsylvania, that field where United Flight 93 crashed, 40 passengers and crew members fighting against the terrorists who hijacked the plane, said to have been en route to the U.S. Capitol. Stephen Clark, National Park Superintendent in Western Pennsylvania.
2: Their collective sacrifice saved an untold number of lives and preserved one of the most iconic symbols of our nation. As we remember their sacrifice, we also gather here today to honor the 2,977 innocent lives taken on September 11th, 2001.
1: A new record for diesel prices in the U.S. The fuel now going for $6.12 a gallon on average. The increased cost driven by the ongoing war in Iran, and this won't help. Saudi Arabia said Friday it shut down a major pipeline a day after it was attacked by drones. This is ABC News.
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6: It's been 25 years since the 9/11 terrorist attacks at the World Trade Center in New York. This morning, Louisville leaders had a clear message for citizens of Derby City: never forget. Here's Joe Lincoln.
7: 25 years after the attacks, we are still learning what those words, "never forget," ask of us.
8: Louisville Mayor Craig Greenberg Friday morning on the steps of Louisville Metro Hall. Greenberg was flanked by 9/11 survivor and former Humana executive Bob Walt, who tearfully recounted his experience of being in the American Express building directly adjacent to the World Trade Center on that fateful morning.
9: I'm not completely healed, you can see that. But I don't desire to be, because I don't want to forget.
8: Walt advised those who lived during the experience to educate those who weren't around so the tragedy is always remembered. I'm Joe Lincoln.
6: And I'm Scott Hooper.
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13: Here's your Q104 forecast. Chance for storms today. Otherwise, mainly cloudy skies expected. High temperatures reach up to 82. Southerly winds 5 to 10 miles an hour. Partly cloudy skies. Tonight, chance of thunderstorms. Lows dip down to about 66. Sunshine mixed with clouds at times, with fog in spots early tomorrow. Daytime highs approaching 88. That's your local forecast update. I'm meteorologist Ray Miller from the Q104 Weather Center. Currently 72.
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0: Rockers. It's Steve Clark. We made it to the weekend. Glad to be with you. Coming up, Ella Langley and One Republic next.
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0: There's Ella Langley, and the nominees for this year's CMAs were announced this week. Ella got 9 nominations. Others include Miranda Lambert, Luke Combs, Beer, Trucks, and Divorce. 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
12: Here's your Q104 forecast. Chance for storms today. Otherwise, mainly cloudy skies expected. High temperatures reach up to 82. Southerly winds, 5 to 10 miles an hour. Partly cloudy skies. Tonight, chance of thunderstorms. Lows dip down to about 66. Sunshine mixed with clouds at times, with fog in spots early tomorrow. Daytime highs approaching 88. That's your local forecast update. I'm meteorologist Ray Miller from the Q104 Weather Center. Currently 72.
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0: There's Post Malone. It's Steve Clark on the way. Music from Zara Larson. 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
1: 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Fork employees and their immediate families, event sponsors, prize providers, or advertisers and their respected immediate families are not eligible to win. Participants can only win one contest prize per person every 30 days. Winners must appear in person with proper positive legal identification to claim any prize Monday through Friday, excluding holidays, within 30 days, or the prize will be forfeited. Prizes will not be mailed or delivered. Any winner under the age of 18 must be accompanied by a parent or legal guardian. No trade or cash equivalent will be awarded for any contest prize. Any person or persons found to be in violation of these contest rules before, during, or after their respected contest or giveaway will be disqualified and will not be eligible for future contests or giveaways.
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1: ABC News, I'm Chuck Sievertson. President Trump is in Dublin, where he will hold talks with Ireland's president and prime minister and visit a major golf tournament, the Irish Open, held on a course he owns in the country's Atlantic coast. At a news conference in the past hour, Trump said he would like to see the Republic of Ireland and Northern Ireland reunify.
2: It's going to happen eventually.
3: Mr. President,
2: you know what? The way I look at it, it's going to happen eventually. This will happen now.
1: Trump has promised gasoline prices will come down after the midterm elections, blaming Iran, but hasn't explained how that would happen. Diesel fuel is at a record high national average of over $6 a gallon. Daniel Woods, a trucker from Arizona.
4: One fill-up was over $1,000. And when these prices just skyrocket like this, it takes food out of the mouths of your children.
1: The acting U.S. Navy Secretary confirms that Iranian missiles hit U.S. aircraft in Jordan this week. North Korea launched several short-range missiles. This is ABC News.
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3: Fayette County Public Schools are taking steps to strengthen oversight and improve transparency after releasing a corrective action plan and updated budget numbers. More now from Lee Mowen.
4: We've learned about the Fayette County Public Schools Board of Education corrective action plan. The recommendations include establishing controlled reviews, justifying budget changes, and improving oversight. We've also learned the general fund budget for FCPS is around $751 million, and there's $5.7 million in the contingency fund after accounting for the $5.5 million deficit. Dr. Bill Bradford submitted plans for the year for growth. He focuses on financial recovery, academic quality, and public transparency. I'm Lee Mowen.
3: And across Kentucky, communities mark the 25th anniversary of 9/11, many honoring the occasion with moments of silence and more. I'm Scott Hooper.
2: This is the Kentucky News Network.
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10: Here's your Q104 forecast. Chance for storms today. Otherwise, mainly cloudy skies expected. High temperatures reach up to 82. Southerly winds 5 to 10 miles an hour. Partly cloudy skies. Tonight, chance of thunderstorms. Lows dip down to about 66. Sunshine mixed with clouds at times, with fog in spots early tomorrow. Daytime highs approaching 88. That's your local forecast update. I'm meteorologist Ray Miller from the Q104 Weather Center. Currently 72.
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Steve Clark on an early Saturday. Hour number two features music from Benson Boone and Khalid. Right now, here's Dominic Fike.

0: There's Benson Boone. It's Steve Clark. Great to be with you on an early Saturday. Music from Stella Lefty coming up.
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6: Here's your Q104 forecast. Chance for storms today. Otherwise, mainly cloudy skies expected. High temperatures reach up to 82. Southerly winds, 5 to 10 miles an hour. Partly cloudy skies. Tonight, chance of thunderstorms. Lows dip down to about 66. Sunshine mixed with clouds at times, with fog in spots early tomorrow. Daytime highs approaching 88. That's your local forecast update. I'm meteorologist Ray Miller from the Q104 Weather Center. Currently 72.
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0: There's Ed Sheeran. It's Steve Clark. Olivia Rodrigo coming up. Thanks for making us a part of your Saturday.
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1: ABC News, I'm Chuck Sievertson. President Trump in Dublin at a news conference today said he'd like to see the Republic of Ireland and Northern Ireland reunified.
2: It's going to happen eventually.
3: Mr. President,
2: you know what? The way I look at it, it's going to happen eventually. It will happen now.
1: Not offering a reason why, the president said he thinks the Iran war will end after the November midterm elections. And of Iran?
2: They were 2 weeks away from having a nuclear weapon.
1: No word what evidence there is of that. Trump also saying he thinks gasoline prices will come down after the midterms, but has not explained what would cause that. The acting U.S. Navy secretary confirms that Iranian missiles hit U.S. aircraft in Jordan this week, as well as Bahrain, where the U.S. Fifth Fleet is based. North Korea launched several short-range missiles toward the sea today, say South Korea and Japan. Happens a day after the U.S., South Korea, and Japan ended their joint military exercises, which North Korea considers a provocation. This is ABC News.
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3: Franklin County's Board of Education has announced an election for six members to the Superintendent Screening Committee. They're looking for the permanent replacement of Dr. Demetrius Liggins, who recently retired. State law requires the committee's establishment within 30 days of a vacancy. We've learned some of the members include Admin Assistant Adriel Camuel, District Teacher Sarah Fightmaster Barely and Whitley Walker, and District 3's Penny Christian. The Metcalf County Sheriff's Office is looking for answers in response to several headstones damaged at the Summershade Cemetery. The acts of vandalization took place between August 31st to Sunday. The vehicles connected are believed to be either a Chevy Tahoe or Avalanche or a GMC Yukon Suburban or Escalade. You can call 270-432-3041 if you have any information. I'm Lee Mowen.
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7: Here's your Q104 forecast. Chance thunderstorms today, otherwise cloudy skies with a few peaks of sun. Highs level off around 82. Southwesterly winds, 5 to 10 miles an hour. Chance thunderstorms. Tonight, lows dip down to about 66. Partly cloudy skies. Sunshine mixed with clouds with fog at times early. Tomorrow, high temperatures reach up to 88. That's your local forecast update. I'm meteorologist Ray Miller from the Q104 Weather Center. Currently, it's 72 degrees.
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0: There's Miley Cyrus. It's Steve Clark on the way. Some Somber and Olivia Dean next.
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0: That's the latest from Somber. It's Steve Clark on the way. Back-to-back hits from the Killer Bees, Benson Boone, and the Backstreet Boys.
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11: Here's your Q104 forecast. Chance thunderstorms today, otherwise cloudy skies with a few peaks of sun. Highs level off around 82. Southwesterly winds, 5 to 10 miles an hour. Chance thunderstorms tonight, lows dip down to about 66, partly cloudy skies. Sunshine mixed with clouds with fog at times early tomorrow. High temperatures reach up to 88. That's your local forecast update. I'm meteorologist Ray Miller from the Q104 Weather Center. Currently, it's 72 degrees.
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0: There's the Backstreet Boys, Steve Clark. So serial Guinness record holder David Rush broke his own title this week for balancing 254 rolls of toilet paper on his head. Pretty impressive. I can't even balance my checkbook. But that's probably a new record nobody really cares about, except when he goes to the supermarket and people wonder what he's doing with all that TP. Sabrina Carpenter coming up.
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1: ABC News, I'm Chuck Sievertson. Predictions from President Trump today on a trip to Ireland at a news conference in Dublin. He thinks the Iran war will end after the November midterm elections.
2: I think very soon. I think it'll be probably right after the midterms. They're trying to hold out as long as they can.
1: Trump says he thinks fuel prices will drop right after the midterms. And of Iran?
2: They were 2 weeks away from having a nuclear weapon.
1: No evidence or explanation why Trump believes these things, also predicting Northern Ireland and the Republic of Ireland will reunify. The acting U.S. Navy Secretary confirms that Iranian missiles hit U.S. aircraft in Jordan this week, as well as Bahrain. More short-range missiles were fired into the sea today by North Korea, say South Korea and Japan. Those nations and the U.S. just ended joint military exercises. Allegations about the lone Lindsey Clancy holdout juror by his wife in 2021 of abuse, say court documents. This is ABC News.
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3: A Princeton teenager is in big trouble with the law after allegedly threatening violence against their school yesterday. Higher-ups got the word of the teenager's threat to bring in a gun to school and shoot indiscriminately around 12:30 Friday afternoon. The 15-year-old was arrested and hit with a Class D felony charge of terroristic threatening. Sheriff Brent White praised the students who heard something and said something without delay. It's 20 years in prison for Daryl Anderson Jr., the suspect who admitted to distributing fentanyl that led to a 2023 overdose death. A phone contact named DJ arranged to buy some marijuana and 30 pills at the scene. Anderson admitted to buying said drugs, then doubling the price for his clients. Over $2,300 in suspected drug proceeds were found in his apartment during a search warrant. I'm Lee Mowen.
2: This is the Kentucky News Network.
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7: Here's your Q104 forecast. Chance of thunderstorms today, otherwise cloudy skies with a few peaks of sun. Highs level off around 82. Southwesterly winds, 5 to 10 miles an hour. Chance of thunderstorms tonight, lows dip down to about 66, partly cloudy skies. Sunshine mixed with clouds with fog at times early tomorrow. High temperatures reach up to 88. That's your local forecast update. I'm meteorologist Ray Miller from the Q104 Weather Center. Currently, it's 72 degrees.
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is going to be the musical guest on Saturday Night Live, October 31st. That was Gracie Abrams. Steve Clark on the way, some Taylor Swift right now, All American Rejects.

0: There's Taylor Swift. It's Steve Clark on the way. Mumford & Sons with Hozier and Bruno Mars.
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1: 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So Snickers has launched new banana nut bread candy bars. I used to think Snickers was already a complete meal, but I guess Halloween needed a breakfast option. 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
6: Here's your Q104 forecast. Chance thunderstorms today. Otherwise, cloudy skies with a few peaks of sun. Highs level off around 82. Southwesterly winds, 5 to 10 miles an hour. Chance thunderstorms tonight. Lows dip down to about 66. Partly cloudy skies. Sunshine mixed with clouds with fog at times early. Tomorrow, high temperatures reach up to 88. That's your local forecast update. I'm meteorologist Ray Miller from the Q104 Weather Center. Currently, it's 72 degrees.
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0: the weekend. It's Steve Clark on the way, Ariana Grande and Ed Sheeran. Thanks for making us a part of your weekend.
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0: ABC News, I'm Chuck Severinsen. 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For the first time, diesel prices have hit $8 a gallon in California, a state that provides Americans with a third of their vegetables and two-thirds of fruits. Arizona trucker Dan Wood.
1: One fill-up was over $1,000. And when these prices just skyrocket like this, it takes food out of the mouths of your children.
0: President Trump on a weekend trip to Ireland says he thinks fuel prices will drop right after the November midterm elections and that the Iran war will end after the midterms, offering no explanation.
2: I think very soon. I think it'll be probably right after the midterms. They're trying to hold out as long as they can.
0: Acting U.S. Navy Secretary confirms Iranian missiles hit U.S. aircraft in Jordan and Bahrain this week. More short-range missiles were fired into the sea today by North Korea, say South Korea and Japan. This is ABC News.
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3: Here's your Q104 forecast. Chance of thunderstorms today. Otherwise, cloudy skies with a few peaks of sun. Highs level off around 82. Southwesterly winds, 5 to 10 miles an hour. Chance of thunderstorms tonight. Lows dip down to about 66. Partly cloudy skies. Sunshine mixed with clouds with fog at times early. Tomorrow, high temperatures reach up to 88. That's your local forecast update. I'm meteorologist Ray Miller from the Q104 Weather Center. Right now, 73.
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Billie Eilish to get you going. What's going on? Jerry Dixon here. Yeah, all right. It's the weekend. Let's get it going here. I've got more music. It's just lined up and ready to go. David Guetta with BB Rexha on the way. Cameron Whitcomb, Kingdom of Fear. That's on the way. Teddy Swims right now. It's Mr. Know-It-All.

0: All right. We are excited this weekend for the Emmy Awards. That's right. Yeah. Jerry Dixon here. The 2026 Emmys will air live coast to coast on NBC, and you can also stream it on Peacock. It's going to happen Monday, September 14th, 8 p.m. Mariska Hargitay. She's going to be hosting for the first time after winning two Emmys earlier this year for her documentary, My Mom, Jane. Now, I don't know if you knew this, but Mariska, her mom was Jane Mansfield. Yeah, that's right. The real, the great Jane Mansfield.
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0: All right, NFL football is in full swing. That's right. It's Jerry Dixon. All weekend long, you're going to be watching NFL football. It started last Wednesday. We had a game on Thursday and a slate of games on Sunday. But get this. This season is seeing some of the record player salaries, like Bengals QB, Joe Burrow, $55 million a year. Yeah. Not everyone's making money. Yeah. The NFL cheerleaders, well, they average about $150 a game. And even the team water boy makes around $50,000 a year. Yeah, take that.
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7: Here's your Q104 forecast. Chance of thunderstorms today, otherwise cloudy skies with a few peaks of sun. Highs level off around 82. Southwesterly winds, 5 to 10 miles an hour. Chance of thunderstorms tonight, lows dip down to about 66, partly cloudy skies. Sunshine mixed with clouds with fog at times early tomorrow. High temperatures reach up to 88. That's your local forecast update. I'm meteorologist Ray Miller from the Q104 Weather Center. Right now, 73.
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0: Please, New Radicals, be working on a new album. I would love to hear some more music from New Radicals. That's New Radicals with Michelle Branch, The Game of Love. If you think you've heard that song before, well, yeah. Michelle Branch did it with Santana, The Game of Love. Yeah, so, you know, just a little remix, a little redoing. Okay, Jerry Dixon coming back. More on the way.
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1: ABC News, I'm Chuck Sievertson. Prices that pain. Food could go up because of the price of diesel in California is at least $8 a gallon, a state that provides Americans with a third of their vegetables and two-thirds of their fruits. President Trump, on a weekend trip to Ireland for a golf tournament, says he thinks fuel prices will drop and the Iran war will stop right after the November midterm elections, offering no explanation.
2: I think very soon, I think it'll be probably right after the midterms. They're trying to hold out as long as they can.
1: Also not offering evidence of this claim about Iran.
2: They were 2 weeks away from having a nuclear weapon.
1: The acting U.S. Navy Secretary confirms Iranian missiles hit U.S. aircraft in Jordan this week and that Iranians attacked and damaged the Navy's Fifth Fleet base in Bahrain. No Atlantic hurricanes have formed this year, and none are likely this week, says the National Hurricane Center, due to an enormous El Nino warming the Pacific. This is ABC News.

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4: Here's your Q104 forecast. Chance of thunderstorms today. Otherwise, cloudy skies with a few peaks of sun. Highs level off around 82. Southwesterly winds, 5 to 10 miles an hour. Chance of thunderstorms tonight. Lows dip down to about 66. Partly cloudy skies. Sunshine mixed with clouds with fog at times early tomorrow. High temperatures reach up to 88. That's your local forecast update. I'm meteorologist Ray Miller from the Q104 Weather Center. Currently 72.
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All right, I've got a crush on her. All right, so you sue me. All right, Stella Lefty. That is Boston. Jerry Dixon inside of it right now. Justin Timberlake. Come on, Justin. How about some new music pretty soon? All right, Pink Pony Club. We'll do some Chapel Roan. Please, please, please. It's Sabrina Carpenter.

0: All right, the 2026 Country Music Award nominations, well, they're out. Jerry Dixon here, and it has been dominated by the pop crossovers. Ella Langley completely swept the 2026 CMA Award nominations, leading the pack with an impressive 9 nominations. Kacey Musgraves and Miranda Lambert also secured a bunch of nominations.
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10: Here's your Q104 forecast. Chance thunderstorms today, otherwise cloudy skies with a few peaks of sun. Highs level off around 82. Southwesterly winds, 5 to 10 miles an hour. Chance thunderstorms. Tonight, lows dip down to about 66. Partly cloudy skies. Sunshine mixed with clouds with fog at times early. Tomorrow, high temperatures reach up to 88. That's your local forecast update. I'm meteorologist Ray Miller from the Q104 Weather Center. Currently, 72.

0: Tame Impala with their biggest hit so far. Yeah, that is Dracula with the Jenny remix. Jerry Dixon inside your weekend right now. Hope you're having a good one so far. We're going to keep it going, all right? So come back. Come back and see me, please.
1: 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Prizes will not be mailed or delivered. Any winner under the age of 18 must be accompanied by a parent or legal guardian. No trade or cash equivalent will be awarded for any contest prize. Any person or persons found to be in violation of these contest rules before, during, or after their respected contest or giveaway will be disqualified and will not be eligible for future contests or giveaways.
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2: ABC News, I'm Chuck Sievertson. Dig deeper into those dollars. Diesel fuel prices in the U.S. have hit yet another record, soaring past $6 a gallon on average due to the Iran war fuel disruptions. In California, diesel is $8 a gallon, boosting transportation costs and prices of many goods.

0: Woods. Arizona trucker Dan Wood.
1: One fill up was over $1,000. And when these prices just skyrocket like this, it takes food out of the mouths of your children.
0: President Trump on a weekend trip to Ireland says he thinks fuel prices will drop and the Iran war will end right after the November midterm elections, offering no explanation.
2: I think very soon. I think it'll be probably right after the midterms. They're trying to hold out as long as they can.
0: If European governments send troops into Ukraine, it will mean a war with Russia, says Russian leader Putin at a conference of emerging economies that also had leaders of China, Iran, India, and Russia in New Delhi. This is ABC News.

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9: The Senate gets back to work on Monday, but it's still not clear whether Kentucky Senator Mitch McConnell will be back on Capitol Hill. His office hasn't confirmed a return date as of yet. Sandy Collins has more in this report.
10: Questions continue around Mitch McConnell's health nearly 3 months after he was hospitalized following that fall at his Washington home on June 14th. The 84-year-old senator was treated August 6th. McConnell's office says he remains engaged in Senate business, but has not said whether he'll return when lawmakers reconvene on Monday. McConnell has not been seen in public since June. I'm Sandy Collins.
9: And Governor Andy Beshear has announced more than $36 million for hospital reimbursements and transportation projects across Kentucky. The funding includes COVID-related hospital cost and safety improvements for pedestrians and bicyclists. I'm Scott Hooper.
8: This is the Kentucky News Network.
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16: Here's your Q104 forecast. Chance of thunderstorms this afternoon, otherwise more clouds than sun. Daytime highs approaching 82, winds out of the southwest, 5 to 10 miles an hour. Chance for storms tonight, lows around 66, partly cloudy. Daytime highs approaching 88 with fog in spots early tomorrow. Sunshine mixed with clouds at times. That's your local forecast update. I'm meteorologist Ray Miller from the Q104 Weather Center. Right now, 73.
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Olivia Dean just blowing it up all over the place. She's got new music, too. We're going to throw that at you. Coming up, stay there. Jerry Dixon, Inside Your Weekend. Daughtry coming up. It's not over. Well, it's over for your career if you don't give us some new music. Ella Langley is also on the way. Dua Lipa right now. Levitating.

0: Central Kentucky's hit music station. It's Q104. How you doing, Jerry Dixon? Hey, we know you love listening to Q104, but hate missing out when you're on the go. Well, we got some good news for you, right? 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
11: Here's your Q10 forecast. Slight chance of thunderstorms this afternoon. Otherwise, cloudy skies with a few peaks of sun. High temperatures reach up to 82. Southwest winds 5 to 10 miles an hour. Partly cloudy skies. Tonight, chance of thunderstorms. Lows dip down to about 66. High temperatures reach up to 88 with fog in spots early tomorrow. Sunshine mixed with clouds at times. That's your local forecast update. I'm meteorologist Ray Miller from the Q104 Weather Center. Currently 73.
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0: Boy, that song has made it on the list of like most popular songs. Everyone loves Hozier and can't get enough of that Too Sweet, even though it came out years ago. Yeah. Jerry Dixon, Inside Your Weekend right now. I got more music on the way. You need to stay right there.
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1: ABC News, I'm Mike Dubusky. President Trump drawing rebuke during his trip to Ireland today after saying he'd like to see the reunification of Ireland. A spokesperson for British Prime Minister Andy Burnham says the UK will stick to the Good Friday Agreement 100%. ABC's Marcus Moore says the visit is also drawing pushback for other reasons.
2: Thousands are expected to protest the visit, upset over the situation in Gaza and Trump's war with Iran.
3: The majority of the people of Ireland don't want them here.
2: Others say the relationship with Washington is too important to risk.
4: I think it's important that the bond with our good friends, the United States, stays strong.
1: In Saudi Arabia, a crucial oil pipeline is shut down after what the Saudi government says was a series of rocket attacks originating from Iraq. No one has claimed responsibility for the attacks. It comes as gas prices in the U.S. steadily rise. Diesel fuel on average is now $6 a gallon, more stations in California charging over $8 for diesel. This is ABC News.
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4: Here's your Q10 forecast. Slight chance of thunderstorms this afternoon. Otherwise, cloudy skies with a few peaks of sun. High temperatures reach up to 82. Southwest winds, 5 to 10 miles an hour. Partly cloudy skies. Tonight, chance of thunderstorms. Lows dip down to about 66. High temperatures reach up to 88. With fog in spots early tomorrow. Sunshine mixed with clouds at times. That's your local forecast update. I'm meteorologist Ray Miller from the Q104 Weather Center. Right now, it's 75 degrees.
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There you go. Some Ray and Jerry Dixon inside your weekend. Ray and Jerry Dixon. Ooh. I'd like that, but that's not going to happen. Gracie Abrams coming up. Martin Garrix with Ed Sheeran. Repeat it. Repeat it. Repeat it. Okay. Nico and Vince. Am I wrong?

0: More music news. Jerry Dixon here. Harry Styles confirms 2027 Together tour dates will be announced this weekend with the final cities. Harry said he doesn't know what comes next, but after the final leg of the Together tour next year, but he thanked all the fans, of course, for their support. I mean, seriously, five nights at Madison Square Garden, all sold out. Everybody wants to see this tour. Big congratulations going out to Harry Styles. He'll have more in 2027. Everyone's so excited.
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0: 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Getting the Big Blue Nation ready for Kentucky football. 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
1: Maybe early in the Will Stein era, but there's already a standard, one play at a time, with relentless effort. Do your job and play connected as Kentucky takes a step up in competition, opening SEC play with the 12th-ranked Alabama Crimson Tide. Playing to that standard will be what it takes to do what hasn't been done in 29 years. It's a little later. It's a little cooler. It's a little more crowded. It's actually a lot more crowded, guys. Yes. We are right outside of Gate 4. You absolutely must come see us over here. We have so many giveaways and so much happening and going on that there is plenty of reason for you guys to come by here and see us. We are just outside of Gate 4. As I mentioned, we've got food trucks. Evan Williams is here. We got the bourbon folks out here. We've got our official TV partner is out here, LEX18. They're giving away free things. We've got Hey Dude is out here doing things. We're in the Chevy Park. I mean, like, all kinds of things are happening. So definitely come by and see us, because there's definitely a different vibe today.
2: Yes. It's no doubt. A lot more. Well, obviously it's going to be more packed, but the atmosphere, my wife is pissed right now. I'm just going to say that, because she's sitting in traffic on Alumni because we had our kids' soccer game. That should tell you how packed it is. So if you're on your way here, you better get rolling, because this place is going to be packed, it's going to take forever, and it's going to be loud.
1: Well, that's when you know it's different, right? I mean, this is it's different as you're coming in when things aren't the normal process. Then you're like, it's a sellout. I mean, this is a sellout.
3: It's a sellout. And Coach Stein obviously offered at the beginning of the week, hey, fans, we need you out here. We need you to be a factor. Yep. We need the 12th man to come in and allow us to have a chance to win this football game. And guess what? The BBN is showing out.
1: Man.
3: There are full streets everywhere. Tent City, as far as the eye can see. You can smell the burgers, hot dogs, the cold beverages. Everybody's getting ready to cheer on the Cats today.
1: Well, he said what he's looking for, guys, in my opinion, is something that's been different than what we've ever seen here before. And I say different. We've all been a part of some really loud crowds that have been here. We've all been a part of some really great games. But he's actually come early, get in there early. I don't know how receptive people will be to that, because they're having an awful lot of fun out here, but we'll see.
3: I will say, as a player,
2: they didn't even play anything.
3: Yeah.
1: Y'all hear those boos?
3: So listen to this. That's a $1 million band walking in. That is Alabama's band.
2: They didn't play a song.
1: Nothing.
3: Listen to me.
1: Not even a drum beat.
2: Bunch of bums.
1: Nothing.
3: They're quiet. They're walking in. They're getting booed. $1 million band
1: booed.
3: In today's society, that is a cheap band. Ours is at least worth 10, I would imagine.
2: 100%. You're preaching.
1: Listen.
2: Sorry for stopping.
1: No. Because we'll know that. You'll know about our band when they make their way through here. We know exactly what's up. So we'll tell you all about it. But a huge influx of fans. That's the problem. The Alabama band's walking in at the same time that the catwalk fans are making their way back to their tailgate. So the catwalk just happening. That's presented by Kentucky Select Chevy Dealers. As we mentioned, stop by the Chevy Park right outside of Gate 4 for some giveaways from today's game. So lots of stuff happening. But clearly, what this tells you and tells us is that there was a huge crowd at the catwalk. So I can't wait to hear what Jay Batt has to say about that, as he'll join us a little bit later in the show. But the three of us were very reassured with what we saw last week. So many unknowns, a lot of question marks. We really weren't sure what we would see. Kentucky scored on its first five drives. I think we were all very pleased with what we saw.
3: 506 total yards, 6 touchdowns, no turnovers, no sacks. Obviously, we're playing Youngstown State, an FCS school. But guess what? Alabama went and played ECU last week. They did about the same as us. I think this is an even match coming in this Saturday. Obviously, I bleed blue. We all do at this table. But, man, I am more excited about this game than I have been in years.
2: A lot of good things on defense also last week. A lot of good, great open field tackling, something that we used to struggle with, but you've seen guys getting guys to the ground, we've seen guys getting out the stack, and we held a Heisman quarterback at that level to less than 100 yards, less than 50 yards rushing, which we needed to do. We did a great job in coverage. Our linebackers were flowing all over the place.
1: Yeah.
2: We need to repeat that tonight.
1: I think anytime we reference how things used to be, a lot of us will say, with no disrespect to the previous staff,
2: none at all.
1: But what I will say was, last week felt different. And I say that in that first drive, we were kind of like, all right, where are we going first play of the game? And you're like, okay, we see exactly what we're doing. First play of the game, C.J. Baxter, you stack the box. We're going to run this thing. The very next play, he throws to the tight end. I mean, they were targeted 11 times. We'll talk more about that from the offensive side of things. But already you're like, we're seeing things we've wanted to see. Now we watch you march it down the field. We watch you score on the opening drive. And there was no disappointment in that, which I think sometimes is kind of what we've gotten used to, being slightly disappointed in what we see. as we get started.
3: The key to last week is we made the simple things look simple.
1: Yes. Yeah.
3: In years past, if we had a tunnel screen or if we were just running an inside zone or if we were running some of the things that are installed on day one of training camp, sometimes the operation looked a little sloppy, a little questionable. There was no hint of that last week whatsoever.
1: Yep.
3: Joe Sloan went in and made all the simple things look exotic with putting people in motion, different formations. We'll talk about it later in the broadcast with Stinney Snaps. We were moving left tackles over to tight ends, putting tight ends at the left tackle spot, making the very basic plays look exotic, which obviously proved to help us in the long run.
1: Did it clean.
2: Coach Bateman did the same thing on defense. It was very vanilla. It wasn't a lot of blitzing, a lot of different coverages. We lined up and did our job. There wasn't a lot of mistakes. There wasn't a lot of blown coverages. Of course, there were little mistakes because no game is absolutely perfect if you're really looking at it. But when you're looking at it from the film perspective, guys were where they needed to be. There weren't opportunities for the quarterback to scramble out wide, to scramble up the middle. We did a good job of that, and I even have to put my own foot in my mouth because I'm like, dang, I wish we had more sacks. But we did our job. We did what we needed to do. We stopped that quarterback from controlling the game with his feet.
1: All right, plenty more show coming up. 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

0: week was the biggest game of our season because it was that was the first game. Now we play Alabama, so we press reset and we don't make it super emotional. We have a job to do. We have a practice to go out there and perform, and we got to build on these days and have a great plan and go out there and play our best on Saturday.
1: All right, that's Stein talking about how we take the emotion out of it. But, guys, really, what does that mean? Because, that doesn't mean don't be emotional or don't play with emotion. Playing with emotion and being emotional are really two different things.
2: Yeah, I mean, what I take from that is it's a nameless, faceless opponent. It doesn't matter who's coming in here. It could have been Youngstown State. Could be Alabama. It could be Nick Saban and whoever it wants to be. It doesn't matter. We're going to go out there and play our brand of football, and that's going to be good enough. And that's kind of the tone that he set this year is, hey, fellas, we have the pieces. We have the scheme. We have everything we need in this building right here. We don't need anything else. Just go out there, do your job, and we're going to be happy with the result.
3: I also heard keep the main thing again, right?
1: That's right.
3: We're playing a football game. It doesn't matter who we're going against. If we do our job like we did last week, we're putting ourselves in a great position to not only win just this game, but the rest of the game throughout the season. Don't overthink. Don't let the moment get too big, then pee down your leg. Take a deep breath.
1: Well, and for a guy that I think could be overly emotional about everything is Will Stein, and he has done such a great job, I think, handling that and really sort of putting that in different silos and make it so, he's still been fired up. We've all seen the videos. We've seen him in the locker room and kind of getting his people fired up. So we've seen all those things. So there's a balance in that as well. And I think he's doing an excellent job at that because he's the guy that could be overly emotional about lots of things. And I think he's really keeping that in check.
2: One thing I love about Coach Stein is he does all the coaching in the film room. You're never going to see him out on the practice field ripping into a guy because guess what? We have got to get our reps in. Mm. We need to get reps on tape. We're going to do all the coaching after when we get off the field. Same thing as when we're in Kroger Field. I mean, he's going to make adjustments, don't get me wrong. But he's not going to rip a guy unless he's just not showing effort, which effort has never been a problem here. These guys are going out. They want to win the games. So it's just he's keeping the main thing, you know. We have a job to do. Let's go out there and do it. If you didn't execute well last play, hey, guess what? Forgive and forget. Let's go on and move forward.
1: I think it's go ahead, Ricky.
3: He takes advantage of the opportunity when you think about it. He's controlled chaos. Mm. Like, you see the excitement. You see the flare-ups. You see that energy he brings. But then when you hear him speak, it's, hey, we got a football game to play.
1: Yeah.
3: Let's be revved up, but let's be smart. Let's be controlled about how we're going to go about our business. And you know he's going to come sprinting out that tunnel like he did last week, full speed. Hope he don't pull a hammy.
2: Yeah.
3: But he can do it. But there's control of chaos.
2: And you know what that is for me, man? There's confidence and preparation.
1: Yeah.
2: This team, this coaching staff, they know the job they have to do. They know what they need to have done and execute to get a W today. So they're confident. They understand what the job is. They're not going out there and guessing. If you start guessing, we get in problem areas very quickly.
1: Well, and I think that's where we talk about a standard. We mentioned that in the last segment, talking about how he already is able to have this program playing to a standard, and it's this, and there is no compromise. There is no, this is how it's going to be, and a lot of that, culture, all these things kind of come into play with that. I think that's what I'm probably most impressed with, is the fact that he is so young.
2: Yeah.
1: This is his first head coaching job, and he's very sure of what he wants and how he wants this to be, and he has zero problem implementing that.
2: Well, the proof is in the pudding, too. Obviously, we can go and have all this coach talk in the offseason and spring ball and camp and everything. But you go out week one, you beat an FCS opponent the way you're supposed to beat them, 506 total yards, 6 touchdowns, no turnovers, no sacks. I get it. It's Youngstown State. But you know what we got from game one? We got confidence.
1: That's right.
2: We got confidence.
1: And no one hurt.
2: Week two.
1: Confidence and no one hurt.
2: Exactly.
1: I mean, I think that's all right. So this is no surprise. Everyone knows this. The last time that that Kentucky beat Alabama at home, 1997. We all know how that one ended. It was epic. Tim Couch and Craig East, they're the honorary captains today. So I love that. We will be hearing from Craig East. He will be joining us right here on the show as well. But this, guys, I think this was interesting. This is the only time all season that there will be back-to-back home games. So we've talked about what a difficult schedule this is for Kentucky already.
2: Yeah.
1: And now you're going to, so it's going to be home away. Like, there's never a situation we're going to see from here on out where we're going to see two back-to-back home games. How does that affect you, or does it?
2: I think there's value in that. I mean, I think there's value in road games. We talked about it last year. Ricky and I are both huge advocates for road games. You go and there's no outside noise. There's no distractions. You don't have the family hitting you up for tickets.
1: Right.
2: You don't have the friends hitting you up for tickets. Guess what? If you're going down to South Carolina, you're in Columbia, you're in a hotel with all your boys, all your coaching staff, and guess what? We're going to eat and play football.
1: You're very insulated.
2: So everything is so controlled. Everything is very one-track minded, and I think that helps you win.
3: You're getting really excited for road games to go shut up a crowd. And let's be honest, especially when you have Kentucky across your chest, no matter what we do, we're always the underdog. We're always doubted. And there's something about going somewhere else and winning. But then at the same time, playing here in what is, to me, honestly, the most underrated stadium in the conference with how loud these 65, 66,000 people get, you have to love it. But to know that you can flip-flop and go back and forth, it does give you a little break.
1: Hey, and there were some people that actually, some players that actually admitted that. I forget now where I saw that on ESPN or somewhere where they were asking some guys in the SEC, where is the most underrated place to play? And multiple guys said, yes, Kentucky. So I think today Alabama's on notice for sure. All right, come join the fun at Kroger Tailgate Tent prior to each home football game this season. They've got games, food, drinks, music. The tent is at the corner of Cooper and Sports Center Drive and opens 3 hours prior to kickoff. Your ticket to entry is a Kroger receipt dated within 7 days of the event, totaling $35 or more per person. We've got the leader of the athletics department on the other side of the break. 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
0: To make this the loudest game in the history of Kentucky football. That's my goal for our fans, the loudest it has ever been. And we need them to be at their best. Like, I want people in the stands for pregame. Let's have 65,000 watching us warm up. You know I love the tailgate too, but get in there, be loud, make it disruptive for them as they get here. And then for sure, when the ball is kicked, everybody in their seats, cheering as loud as they humanly can. I want people's voices hoarse when they leave here. All right, they got to take off work on Monday because they can't talk. That's how loud I want this place to be.
1: All right, we've been hearing that all over the place, and another guy who would love to hear it be just that loud inside the stadium is the leader of UK Athletics, Jay Batt. Thanks for joining us. There's nothing like a home field advantage in the SEC.
9: Oh, my goodness. What a great day.
1: Yeah.
9: We've got beautiful weather. We've got the parking lots are full. We were out here before dawn, and there are already people out and about. And, you know, in the SEC, it's the best conference in the country. And what separates is when you got to go on the road like you two know, and you got to be in there, and it's full, and it's loud, and it's intense. That's what it's all about. And I tell you what, I think we're going to have a beautiful day today. Our crowd's going to be the difference maker. I've said it a bunch. BBN's the best in the country.
1: Yeah.
9: They are Delta. They're going to be it today.
1: We just saw a dude, Jay, walking by with his Wildcat.
9: I saw the same guy. Yeah. It was awesome.
1: Literally packing his Wildcat, holding a football.
9: Yes.
1: And I'm like, oh, listen, I'm dumb. I asked these guys, I was like, do we think that's a real Wildcat? And
17: I said, Christy, that's called taxidermy.
1: It is. That's when you know we're serious. We're not messing around here. So,
9: yes.
1: So you, what I love about what you guys have done this week is you talked about making changes. We're going to listen to you, BBN. What did you say last week needs to be different for this week? Talk about what some of those things are.
9: Yeah, just some, you know, listen, at the end of the day, we're not going to get it perfect every week. But, you know, the most important thing is we're always working for our fans. And, you know, we heard from folks last week. We heard about the water monsters went dry a little bit. So we've got a crew that will make sure those are filled back up every, you know, throughout the game. We heard, hey, where's the fan-friendly pricing at? So it's in every single brick and mortar. And then we actually added to it several other locations. We're going to have the hawkers pushing it out there. So we'll be able to use that throughout. And then, listen, we heard about the sound system. We're going to keep tweaking it every week. It's not perfect, and it's a bigger long-term fix that we're going to work on, but there's still work to be done. But we did hear it. We recognize we're going to keep pushing to try to get it right.
1: Well, I think that's what you want to see, though, is you want to just see, hey, we were heard, and we're making effort.
9: Oh, yeah.
1: Even if it's not perfect, that goes a long way. I mean, or it certainly does with me. If I'm seeing that there's some effort being made for us to get it right, then, I think that's great. So you obviously spend a lot of time being out and about and interacting. Like, look here, Scratch.
9: Scratch is in
1: joining
9: the house.
1: Us.
9: Hey.
1: Yeah, I mean, like, this is when you know it's big time, right? It's a big time one. Yes. You've been out and about and kind of seeing and interacting. What are you seeing and sensing with the tailgates and the crowd that's out there right now?
9: We've had a ton of energy all day, and I think it's just a reflection of the work that Coach Stein and the team have put in. We've got a ton of momentum. We've got big time tailgating. We've got a great crowd. And I think it's just at the end of the day, people are excited. And you know what? That's where we want to be. We're going to keep building this thing. And this is the standard every week, right? We want this amount of energy, this amount of effort. And that home field advantage, like you talked about, is huge. And I think it's been a fun day. It's been a great lead up all week. And Coach Stein and the team have done a great job being ready.
1: So this as we talk about sort of that transition from week one to week two, we will be discussing what we want to see from the team to get better. Your team is obviously working to get better, but what is your sense from a football perspective about how this team is ready for week two compared to week one?
9: Yeah, you know what? I'll let you guys break it down in between the hashes here. But what I would just say is just being with the guys as they're walking out, being around the team all week. They're very focused, and I think we are in for a treat today. You know, in that level of focus, like, listen, this is SEC football. It's big boy time. And so we're going to strap it up and get after it. I really feel great about it. Preparation seems like it's really good. And Coach has done an excellent job.
17: Something that I do not want to be overlooked is Coach Stein obviously calling the fans, being there for warm-up. As former players, you can feel the energy. When you're out there in just shorts and a T-shirt and you're just kind of getting warm, you're throwing the ball around and everything, man, it's a different feeling when the fans are in there. You can feel the energy that you know they're supporting you, and they're not just out here hanging out. It feels more personal.
9: You know, I tell you what, we were walking the stadium at 7:30 this morning, and there were about 20 students already out. We had a group that got there at 3 a.m. this morning.
1: Wow.
9: They wanted to be first in line. They got there at 3 in the morning.
1: Wow.
9: They had a guy with a tent. We were locked and loaded. So I think you're going to see them get in there.
17: They need some hats or something.
9: But they were good. I told them gold stars for sure.
17: Good.
9: Yeah.
1: That's wild.
9: It was awesome.
1: But I think that also, and we've talked a lot about this, even off the air, the way that Will Stein is presenting this program to BBN goes a long way in what the fans will do, right? So when you, a lot of times, if you ask something of the fan base, they may not always give it to you because they haven't bought into what you're selling, but there's something about the way he is interacting with the fans that really has people believing and saying, yes, Coach, we'll do it.
9: Well, I think it comes back to the fact that he's echoing the standard that you two set in your time playing here. that this is about winning championships, and we're building towards that. Coach didn't just show up just to be here. He didn't come back here just because he's from Kentucky. He came back here to drive this program back to winning championships, which is the standard we're all here for. And I know our fan base, BBN, is excited about that. And you know what? It takes uncommon effort, right? We ask a lot. And I think ultimately Coach is willing and the guys are willing to give a lot. And that standard is what we're matching here today.
1: Oh, he has certainly set the standard. We talked about that, how that's already set, and he's had zero problem implementing that. And so what we're all looking to do is really top what we saw in 1997. You know about that game and how that went. So this could get wild today. Yeah, this will be great if it does, right?
9: Absolutely. So, it'd be tremendous. I know we'll have Tim Couch down on the field leading out there with the group. And let's make it happen.
1: Let's make it happen. Well, we appreciate you joining us.
9: Thank you.
1: One of those guys that was in on that 1997 play is joining us on the other side of the break, Craig Yeast.

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7: 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In! Touchdown! And ball game to Kentucky!
8: All right, the young man who was on the receiving of the end of that, Craig Yeast, is joining us now. Thank you so much for being here, and immediately tell us, what do you think when you hear that?
9: First of all, thank you for having me. It's always great to be over here. And I haven't seen you in so many years. So
8: Craig,
9: we're not going to talk about how many years you've already told me that. To be on with these two greats. But every time I hear that, it just brings a smile to my face.
8: Good.
9: You know, because, you know, when you really think about it, this is something that happened in our program that no one thought that we could accomplish. And it set our program forward.
8: Yeah.
9: And that's the biggest thing. A lot of people came after us, but what we built and where our program is right now over here at UK, I feel like we had something to do with the success of the football
10: Heck
9: program.
10: Heck yeah, you did.
8: Oh,
10: yeah.
8: You listen, the 90s, when you all were playing then, I'm telling you, that was epic. I mean, that was a time frame that was really epic. And then you as one of the greatest receivers in UK history, easily in my mind, one of the most memorable. But you still hold the record for receptions and yards. You've had 208 catches and 2,899 yards. You still hold the record for that.
9: Oh, wait. I have all three career records.
8: What was the other one? What's the other one?
9: I'm drunk right now because she said maybe one of.
10: That's crazy.
8: What's the third one?
9: God almighty.
8: This is wild behavior.
10: I
8: what's
10: love
8: the third
10: it.
9: I have all three records, career, yards, receptions, touchdowns. I'm still waiting for somebody to break them, but I believe somebody.
8: I would never slight you. I'm going to give you your flowers, all your flowers.
10: You can leave right now. That's all we need.
8: Giving you your flowers for all the things. I love everything about that. But this is what we've talked about with Will Stein, is setting a standard and understanding this is the standard we're going to play at regardless.

0: You either get on board or you don't. And you are the kind of player that's what you all were doing. You were setting a standard to say, this is what Kentucky football could and should be.
1: That's exactly right. You know, and how Mummy came in here, he brought a totally different style of football to the SEC. And everyone said, you cannot play that way in the SEC. And I think that game back in 97, back and forth against Alabama, defense making plays, offense making plays, Tim and I having an opportunity with the offensive line, creating time for him to step up in the pocket and make the throw, catching the ball, getting in an end zone. We just made the last play. There were a lot of plays in that game, but it was about all of us. And it was about the University of Kentucky and all our peoples. And it was just a great night. And like I said, it just catapulted us forward.
0: When you think about everyone rushing the field, do you remember that, or does that feel like a blur?
1: It was definitely a blur.
0: It has to be, right? You're like, what's happening?
1: I remember sprinting around the field.
0: Were you?
1: Yeah, I took off sprinting, and then all of a sudden I looked up, and people were starting to rush the field. And as people started to rush the field, I was like, oh, man, this is crazy, man. I got to get out of here. And it took forever to get off the field. But, you know, that was a night that no one will ever forget. If you were in the stadium, if you were watching that game on TV, if you were part of the game, that's something that you'll never forget.
0: I love that visual of thinking about you just sort of running. And you're like, I don't know where I'm going, but I'm just running. And then all of a sudden, there's nowhere you can run because you're surrounded by thousands of people.
2: Well, it's nowhere to about go. The conditioning that you had after playing a full game. Let me just go and take some laps. Yeah. Which, by the way, you look like you still could do it, Craig.
1: I cannot still do it. I promise you I cannot. I believe you challenged me to a 40-yard dash here in a second ago, and I might have gave you some different kind of words on. I'm not getting out there and doing any kind of running. I promise you I'm not.
2: I'm going to tell you right now.
0: What is wrong with you?
2: I've got boots and jeans on. He's got jeans, but you got some J's.
1: I got some J's. Yeah, I got some J's.
2: I think I might get them.
0: We're not going to facilitate this.
1: I'm telling you right now, you're going to get me.
0: Those of us of a certain age know what our limitations are. Yeah, we know what our limitations are. So you obviously are somebody that's around the program, that you're here and you're in this area. What do you see about Will Stein and what is happening now with the program in just a very short amount of time really kind of makes him the right person for the job?
1: Energy.
0: Yeah.
1: I mean, if you think about it, any time that you see him speak in front of the media, if you catch him outside, everything that he does, you go to the practice, there is energy everywhere. And I kind of look at that like when Hal Mummy came with the air raid, there was energy everywhere. And you can really feel it. And the more you're around Coach Stein, you can definitely feel his love, his passion, his energy for the game. And I think it carries over into his coaches. And I think it also matriculates down into his players. And they go out there and they play hard. So I'm looking forward to it today.
2: Well, here's the difference is his energy is authentic.
1: Yes.
2: You know, you obviously
1: it's
2: played
1: real
2: football at the highest level. You played in the NFL. You played incredible college football career. You know when coaches come in, they're kind of faking the energy.
1: Oh, yeah.
2: No fakeness with Will, man.
1: No, he's real.
2: He's coming in. He understands. He loves this university. He wants to win, and that is so authentic.
1: Well, you know, you guys played. Yeah. You know what I'm saying? You know how it is. If you come in a locker room and you know you got a coach that's going to rock with you, he's going to ride with you no matter what, he's got energy, you want to go out there and show everybody, hey, man, I'm making plays because this dude is awesome. I want y'all to know he's awesome too. So it really carries over into us as players when we know our head coach rides with us and he's got the energy and every day he goes out there, he's fighting for us. Shoot, man, we can get with that.
2: It allows you to play as a team and less as individuals when you have something bigger to play for.
1: Correct.
2: Yeah.
0: You guys, you were on the catwalk, right?
1: I was not.
0: No, okay. I was going to ask you how that was because I wondered if that was a little different this time around than last time. But what do you remember about Anwar Stewart? Because that's something we're going to hear a little bit earlier in that play with the blocked field goal where he ran that back for a touchdown in that 1997 game. Were you all kind of – I know how that is sometimes. You're over on the sidelines. Maybe you're paying attention to what's going on. Maybe you're not. But you were all in.
1: We'll never forget that.
0: You're like, now we're going to win.
1: We standing there, and then all of a sudden – it's blocked, and it takes a perfect bounce. And all of a sudden, Stu picks that thing up.
2: Slow.
1: He's slow. Already, no. Look,
0: you said,
1: if,
0: oh, no.
1: If you saying Stu is slow, I would challenge you at your freshman, sophomore, junior, all 4 years of college, and then his 4 years of college, and you challenge him
2: I was
1: to a race.
2: Fella
1: I know
2: then.
1: You was, but you're not now.
2: True.
1: And you challenge him to a race, and I guarantee you, Stu ran like a safety.
2: I love it.
1: Wow. I played against Stu for 4 years also in the Canadian Football League, but when he got that ball and took off, we knew it was on and popping because he was definitely scoring. There was no question about it. There was nobody close. I want to say somebody ran him down. I couldn't remember who it was that ran him down, but man, that was just an awesome play.
0: Yeah,
1: changed that play right there was the play that really changed that whole football game.
0: Yeah.
1: That play.
0: Yeah, I feel like that's sort of the moment where you go, we're going to win this thing.
1: We're going
0: like,
1: we got a chance.
0: Yeah, here we go. We're going to win this.
1: We got a real chance.
0: Yeah, we're going to win this thing. Well, it's got to feel great for you to come back because I know everybody knows who you are. People want to, you know, hey, and they're hollering and they're shouting at you and they want pictures and all that kind of stuff. But that's got to mean a lot to you to come back and still be a part of
1: it. It does. You know, it does because, you know, to be honest with you, man, I just have not been to a football game in quite some time over here. It's just I'm so busy.
0: Life gets in the way sometimes.
1: Slacks called me and she kind of asked me, hey, Craig, you want to do this? And I was like, maybe. Hey, would you do this? I was like, let me call you back on Monday. But, you know, it's good to be back. You know, I can see that the energy is great here. It's an exciting time in University of Kentucky football. Everything is new. It's like the athletic director's new, the head coach is new, everything is new, the energy level is new, the way we go about promoting the University of Kentucky fall program, the product that's on the field, everything is new. So when it's new, it's really good until it's not. But with Coach Stein, I feel like it's going to continue to be good and it's not going to stop.
0: Well, we are so glad that you said yes, that you said you would come back and you would be a part of this because we love you here. We always want you to be a part of it. You are forever etched in the history with three records that you still hold to this day, my friend. All of the records. So hey, we are so glad that you're here.
1: I don't want anybody out there to think I'm just pulling my chain. I just got to make sure that I get all my facts straight.
2: Confidence is key, Craig. Come on now.
1: I just got to get my facts straight.
0: When you're one of the greatest receivers in Kentucky history, you better make sure you're
1: of. She keeps saying
2: That's that analyst. I'm kidding.
0: Craig East, we are so thankful that you're here and so happy that you're joining us on the show. Thank you so much for being here. We appreciate it. That's Craig East, everybody. We have got more coming up on Countdown to Kickoff, driven by Jack Burford Chevrolet on the UK Sports Network.
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0: Into Countdown to Kickoff, driven by Jack Burford Chevrolet, just outside of Gate 4, with lots of people and lots of activity. Christy Thomas, Logan Stenberg, and Ricky Lumpkin alongside to talk about defense. Let's dig in here a little bit and what you saw. Let's rewind it a little bit, Ricky, what you saw last week. Some pretty good balance on defense. Four guys with seven tackles to kind of all tie to lead the way, and three of those guys were new guys, but it felt like lots of people were doing lots of things.
11: That's a complete game. When you see that and you see guys have seven tackles plus, and it's not just one, guys are flowing to the football. Guys are getting around the ball. Guys are making tackles. They're not missing tackles. You want to see that kind of wealth spread across the defense. You are where you need to be. You're not trying to do too much. And that's why you didn't see a lot of mistakes. That's why you didn't really see a lot over the top big plays. Yeah, they had one big play, especially right before the first half ended, but it wasn't where you're like, whoa, where are you at there? Where is that? You heard someone's name different all the time. Then to see that from the newcomers coming in, that should tell you the preparation that these coaches went through this offseason with a quick turnaround. You think our head coach arrived a little later because his team was in the playoffs, right? So those guys were really having to throw it in there, but that shows the buy-in and the coaching for them players to get the playbook, learn it, and go out there and make it happen.
0: So I think it probably... Not probably, it was a little vanilla. We didn't see a ton of maybe pass rush. We didn't see, you know, only two sacks. When I say only, because I think we probably thought there could have been more. Yeah. There could have potentially been some things.
2: Definitely could have been more.
0: Yeah, to happen there. So there were a couple pass breakups, you know, some things like that. So Will Stein talked this week about how the defense has to be more intentional in creating turnovers. He wants them to be more violent at the ball. And so what did you see as far as that goes?
11: Same. Yeah. More intentional, more violent with that ball, hawking and chopping down at that ball like you practice in the offseason. Because by doing that, you can change momentum. You can change the trajectory of the game at any point, whether it's bad or good. That's how you can go from being up 7 to being up 21, or being down 14 then being up 7, is by creating those type of turnovers. I want to see those guys flying around. I want to see them punching at the ball. I want to see guys, when someone's wrapping up, Logan, you know this is offensive lineman, in that big pile, someone's coming in grabbing the football. Until that whistle's blown, you don't stop. Until the whistle's blown, if that ball's on the ground, you pick it up. We've seen those mistakes happen here at UK before, where the ball's laying in front of someone and we don't pick up the ball. We're like, get the ball, get the ball, get the ball. Let's not do that. Let's go until the final whistle.
2: Couple points when I look at this defense coming from week one to week two. One thing that we've got to produce versus Alabama is a turnover.
11: Yeah.
2: Correct? I would honestly go out on a limb and say that our pass rush is going to look very similar
11: yes.
2: to what it looked like last week. We obviously had a guy in Bo Brungard that was the Walter Payton Award winner. If you're unaware, that is the Heisman Trophy at the SCS level. He is a fantastic player. So guess what our game plan was? We wanted to contain the guy. He makes a dangerous play when he gets outside of that pocket and extends it with his legs. Guess how Keelon Russell is?
11: Same thing.
2: He's the same thing, man. He went 18 for 30 last week versus ECU. It's not the, that's not the completion percentage you want as a starting quarterback. It was his first starting game in the SEC. This is going to be his first start in a road game in the SEC. So I'm expecting to see a lot of the same as far as the pass rush goes. Let's keep that guy in the pocket, man. Let's make him play quarterback, sit back there, think, throw the ball. And if I was a betting man, which I am.
0: You are.
11: We know you are.
2: Which I am.
11: We definitely know that.
2: I think that he's going to throw us one today.
11: And the main thing is this, though, at the same time, and I said this earlier, I'm going to say it later when we talk about the Alabama and we play how we have to stop them. We cannot get over the top and be like, dang, we didn't get enough sacks. Dang, we're not doing this. Dang, because I said that, and I was, like, upset a little bit earlier. I said, man, I wish we had more sacks against Youngstown State. Well, what if we tried to and someone got out their gap, and then it leaned to a first down,
2: exactly.
11: Which led to a touchdown, which led to a closer game than it needed to be, or it led to a loss. They played great football. Even me as a former player and as now a fan, fans need to take a step back, mm-hmm. shut up, take a deep breath, put the couch remote down, and let the guys play.
0: Yeah.
11: Because if we get a win and he doesn't run for 80 yards, he was their leading rusher last week.
2: Yep.
11: And we contain him and he throws us a pick, we're in a great spot.
2: Yeah.
0: What grade do you give the defensive line? I think we had some, we weren't sure what we were getting there. We knew there was some talent that was there. There's some size that's there. How do you grade those guys?
11: I'm going to give them a B. I'm going to give them a B because when you really think about who and the game plan and how we had to contain that quarterback last week, there wasn't a lot of scramble opportunities. Guys were in their pass rusher lanes. They maintained and did their job. I wish I would have seen them push the line back a little bit more, though, get a little more tackles for loss. Mm-hmm. You could always use that, and that's what we're going to need today because we were bigger than them. But in terms of assignment football, again, from watching the film and just seeing that, they did good. Of course, there's no such thing as a perfect game, but I'll definitely go for B.
2: Something that I think we've kind of overlooked, you know, we talked about last week's defense coming into week two. We're expecting a lot of the same players out there, but we have some reinforcements coming in. We have Terrion Nichols coming back, yes. Hassan Sykes coming
0: yep.
2: back,
0: yep.
2: a couple of guys in the secondary that are going to help us get those PBUs, get those picks, yep. hopefully. And then Alex Safari, man, he was obviously on a snap count last week. This is a guy that can help us. Mm. I mean, he's got 193 career tackles, 26 and a half TFLs. That's a guy, if he's firing all cylinders, he can be a game changer for us.
0: I agree.
11: And he's very consistent. I think last year, off the top of my head, didn't we count, he had how many games in a row where he had like 9, 5, or 6, or even 10 tackles?
0: Wild.
11: It was
0: yeah.
11: ridiculous.
0: It was wild.
11: So you know you have someone that can come off, and he is game ready. He is an SEC player. He is an all-SEC type of player, and he can contribute. And that's what we're going to need today. When we get to talking about Alabama's offense, what we got to do to stop it, I'm not going to give it away now. But if we can maintain that, he got the snap count last week. How many is he going to get this week?
0: And he knows what this is about, right? I think that's what I love about it as well, too, where we talk about new guys that are in and we're trying to mesh some of those guys together. Alex Safari knows what this is all about. He knows what it's like to play inside Kroger Field with a huge game, big crowd, loud, all that. So I love that as well, too, as far as he goes. So, all right, we're going to take it one step the other side. We're going to go to Stinney Snaps, tell you a little bit about the offense from last week to this week. We'll let Logan break down a play for us. So you can unlock exclusive coverage of UK Athletics with UKSN. 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
16: Sounds like this.
0: All right, Logan, let's break down a play from last week. Tell us what you saw that you liked. We got to go right off the top, right?
2: Right off the top, man, this was the first drive of the game. Obviously, we came out. We opened it up with a touchdown. It was a C.J. Baxter 15-yard, a little tight zone to the right, pushing people over. But well, as I'm breaking it down, we're on play 8 of the opening drive. It's already been a long time. We've killed a lot of clock. We've shown that we can be efficient in our process. And it's first and goal on the 15-yard line. We just drove the ball 65 yards, gained 3 first downs in the process. Joe Sloan calls up an exotic. We're in 12 personnel. I mean, we got 1 running back, 2 tight ends in the game, correct?
0: A lot. We saw that a lot.
2: We saw that a lot. We saw some we saw some 13, too.
0: It was fun, yeah.
2: But it's not a traditional look for the defense. We're in a tackle-over jumbo set with 2 tight ends in the game. What does that mean? Lance Hurd bumps over to the right side of the offensive line as a stand-up tight end. Henry Boyer, our 270-pound tight end, takes over Lance Hurd's left tackle position, puts his hand in the ground. Willie Rodriguez is lined up behind Boyer. We have Kenny and CJ in the backfield. Ball snap, it's counter. So the entire offensive line is back blocking to the left, if that makes sense for our listeners, except for the left guard, Jordan Knox, who was a healthy sub, correct, for us?
0: At last minute, we didn't see that coming, yep.
2: Yep, and he pulls play side and kicks out the in-man line scrimmage, brother. And if I know Cutter Leftwich, which I do, he was very happy
11: yes.
2: because it was a textbook kick out, man. Willie follows up behind him and takes 2-for-1. What does that mean? The outside linebacker, he goes, squares him up perfectly. Face mask is right down the center of his numbers. He takes him and drives him into a corner that is coming down to try to fit the run. 2-for-1. CJ Baxter bumps it. It's a touchdown. Why is that important? Joe Sloan has already shown that he can make all of the easy plays, that the plays that were installed in day one, counter. Everybody in SEC runs that play, correct? He made it look exotic. That's something that we haven't seen here in a while. And then the blocking. The blocking was incredible. We talked about the perimeter blocking on our podcast earlier this week, the Kentucky Football Podcast, but it was shown once again with Willie. You know, he's pulling up in the hole. Everybody expects the offensive line to block well. Henry Bohr at left tackle position cuts off his man. Willie shoves his way up into the hole, takes 2-for-1. The perimeter blocking, the tight ends, were the main show point last week. It was incredible to see.
0: How much of that particular play that you're talking about was exactly doing what they were supposed to do versus sort of unscripted football IQ and sort of reading what the defense was giving them?
2: It was all, I mean, it fit the way you would draw it up on a board. I know you want me to go and say these guys have incredible football IQ. No, no, no. It was a very vanilla look by them. They were a 4-down defense, so it was just strictly a back block. So Colton Price is going, taking over. Jordan Knox is his man, so he can vacate and pull front side, correct? And Kenny, all he has to do is hand the ball off to CJ and let the young fella work, you know, earn your paycheck. He goes, runs a couple people over and puts it into the end zone. It was super impressive to see because CJ, he hasn't been hit all spring,
0: yeah.
2: all camp. That was the first time that he's really kind of felt full action football, and to show that he could fight through some arm tackles and put it in the end zone, man, can't be more high on that guy.
11: I'm going to give shout out to the strength staff and the coaching staff.
2: Of course,
11: for someone
2: yeah.
11: that hasn't gone through that all spring to go into a football game and to run that hard and run that consistent, to run through arm tackles, that's amazing. And to build up to that play, you broke that down perfectly in terms of how technique and how fundamentally sound they were. That was an entire series.
2: Right? Yes.
11: And you could see that across that entire first game when it came to that offense being fundamentally sound, not having Emmys, not having mistakes, in critical moments and showing up and doing the job they're supposed to do. That's the type of football that they talked about. That's the type of football they said. That wasn't coach speaking. To see it happening, yes, and as we all know, we've talked to them plenty of times. They've all said this. This all sounds good. We can bring all the energy, juice, this, that, and the other, but we have to show up and we have to win games. And that was a great stepping stone.
2: Well, that's kind of the identity of our entire offense right now, where it's these guys are just expected to do their job. They're not playing Superman football out there.
11: Yeah.
2: They understand that these coaches are going to put them in positions that they can do easily if they just follow their technique and trust their training, or they're going to be successful. This coaching staff is not asking this offense to do anything out, you know, spectacular. Like a couple years back when we had Lynn Bowden, we asked him to do some crazy things sometimes. We're not asking Kenny Minchie to do anything crazy. He took what the defense gave us last week. A lot of boring dink and dunks, 5-yard crossing routes, but guess what? Those are positive yards. We ran the ball effectively. Our operation was crisp. I mean, I have to believe that Joe Sloan is very proud to see what they put on film last week.
0: Well, I have to ask both of you all, what were your thoughts initially, the very first play from scrimmage for Will Stein's offense? I know what your thoughts were because I was with you when we were watching it. So, but you all tell the people, initially, right from the jump, the ball gets put down on the ground, gets spotted, and we're the first play from scrimmage. Your thoughts were what?
11: I was like, okay, I'm excited. How are we going to do this? I was more excited for the second play when we went straight to the tight end.
0: Right.
11: Because remember me and you looked at each other, we're like, oh my gosh.
0: Did we
11: really just throw to the tight end the second play of the game?
0: Yeah.
11: And then we did it again. We're like, did we just, again? We got the tight ends again?
0: Look at us.
11: The excitement was there. I was like, all right. I was nervous like I was playing just keen. I was like, okay, first play.
0: Yeah.
11: Second play. I was like, oh.
0: Uh-huh.
11: And then third, oh.
0: Yep.
11: I was like, oh my God, we're driving.
0: Yep.
11: And then, it was insane.
16: I was just pleased with the mentality. You know, we were going to line up and we're going to play smash mouth football. We understand that our personnel is better than y'all's. We have better players. We're going to show it. We're going to prove it to you right now. We're not going to do anything crazy. You're going to know exactly what we're doing. Everybody in the stadium knew that that was going to be a run. Everybody knew it was going to be handed off to them. And guess what? We got 4 or 5 yards. Yep. It was effective. It set up for a very second and manageable situation so we could throw it to Willie and be a little more exotic, have something more fun.
0: Yeah, I think we were all like, oh, okay. Yeah, I mean, it just felt good. Something about it just felt really good for us. So, all right, we're going to continue more talk on the other side of the break. We've got plenty more coming up. We're going to give you an opponent overview and give you some more of our hot takes about what's going on in the SEC. Today's broadcast here on the UK Sports Network is presented by Coca-Cola, the official fan refreshment of the Kentucky Wildcats. 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
20: Sounds like this.
21: Tucker will hold at the 34-yard line. Ball is on the left hash mark. Cunningham's got to push this to the right a little bit. Good snap. It's blocked! Picked up by Stewart! At the 40! He's in midfield! He is going to go! At the 20! At the 10! 5! Touchdown, Kentucky! Anwar Stewart!
0: How about that? Anwar Stewart coming up big in that game in 1997 before the Tim Couch to Craig East connection. David Ginn blocked the Bama kick. Stewart returned it 68 yards to give Kentucky the lead. Bama tied it with a field goal. Then it went into overtime. We all know how it went. But Craig East says that was a huge play in that game. That was when you knew the tide was turning and we could win this ball game for sure. You guys know Anwar Stewart as a coach. You love him. I know you love what you've seen. But what's not to love about him as a player, too? I mean, my gosh, this guy's been able to do it all.
11: Oh, man. Tactician.
0: Yeah.
11: You know, seeing him coach those guys since he's been here, even when he was just a GA. When I first moved back here, seeing him work with Josh Allen and Denzel Ware, tactician, hard worker, gets after it. And he doesn't care about just the guys on the field. He cares about them off the field. He always pushes them to be the best person they can be in every phase of life. And that's why you've seen such a consistent, strong, heavy-handed, strike-back defensive line, which we'll see this week, which we will see tonight.
16: I'll be honest with you. It was hard for me to focus on the broadcast because it sounded like it was filmed in 1970. What did they have? Canes?
0: Hey, calm down. It was 1997. Calm down.
16: Were they carrying canes and wearing top hats?
0: Yep, calm down, young buck.
16: That's insane.
0: It was 1997, okay?
1: You weren't even born yet, probably.
16: I was born in 97. All right. when I think about Anwar Stewart, obviously as a coach, I didn't get to see him as a player. Man, I'm going to speak on what you said. He was a tactician. He was a guy that obviously played at the highest level, understood what it took to get there, and demanded the most from his players.
0: Yeah.
16: He knew the potential that his guys had, and he was going to do everything in his power to get them to rise to that level.
0: Couple of hot takes for you dudes in this segment. You think Kroger Field could be the real MVP today, Logan?
16: I truly do. I think that Keelon Russell coming in, this is going to be his first road start in the SEC.
0: Yeah,
16: he did not have the box score last week that you would like from your starting quarterback. He was 18 for 30. Obviously, he did some things with his legs, 86 yards on the ground. I think that Kroger Field rocking today could really mess him up. If they have got to go to a all-signal type of offense mm-hmm. where they cannot communicate on the offensive line and they're having to think and the communication gets hard, I think that's going to be an incredible asset for us. I'm going to be honest with you. I think that that could be the MVP of today is the crowd noise and getting themselves inserted in this game.
0: I think, yeah, I totally agree with you, and I love it. I think that the potential for that to happen is a beautiful thing. Ricky, you got a hot take as well, too, and it concerns rushing yards. Let's hear it.
1: People are going to think I'm crazy.
0: Crazy.
1: Because this is Kentucky, and we're the big blue wall, and we run the ball. I do not think we have to run for 100 yards today to win this game.
0: Okay.
1: I think we run enough to create the big explosive play where it's a play action and our tight ends will make the plays down the field. It will throw them off because everyone expects it. There's no telling what Coach Stein and Coach Long is going to have dialed up.
0: But kind of timing's everything, is what you're saying. It'll depend on what you dial up at the right time and when. Could be. I mean, that is a rather hot take. I'll be honest with you. That is a hot take. Logan, in the commercial break, disagreed.
16: No, I completely. Well,
0: you did.
1: You did. Yeah,
16: no,
1: you
16: no,
1: did.
16: No, no, no. I disagree with him completely. I'll be completely honest. I think that everything stems from our run game. You saw how we opened up the game last week, obviously, with a productive run on the ground. Guess what? If we can get in second and manageable and stay out of third and long, we are going to increase our odds of winning this game tremendously. So how do we do that? We block well. We're all on the same page. When our offense is on the field, guess what? Now we're asking the opposite from Kroger Field. Be quiet.
0: Yeah, right.
16: Let them talk.
0: Right.
16: Let them go.
0: Everybody know what's up.
16: Exactly.
0: Yep.
16: Let Colton walk up to that line, make his mic point, let everybody communicate. As long as we're on the same page, we're going to be fine. They're not going to out big dog us today. We have guys that can move all of their people. So just allow these guys to go to work, and I think we're going to run. It opens up some big holes.
1: And now when I say that, I'm not saying we have to run for more than 50. We can't run for 20.
16: Now you're backtracking.
1: Right? Yeah. No, I didn't say. I said we don't have to run more than 100.
0: Stand on business.
1: I said
0: here.
1: We don't have to run more than 100 yards.
0: Okay. Yeah.
1: But we can't run for less than 50. We have to make them respect it. But we don't have to have like your typical thing. Are we going to have 230 yards rushing today?
16: Yeah.
1: No.
0: Okay.
1: If we have 80, we have 85 yards. That is opening it up because as a defender, our linebackers start to look, all right, is this play action really happening? Especially like you said, if you can run the ball good and you get a 3-yard gain and a 4-yard gain and you make them have to start thinking, that opens up the play action for the tight end. That opens up the big play responsibilities that we can have with this offense. So that's why my hot take is very hot.
0: It is very
1: you
0: hot.
1: You don't have to run for 100 yards, but we do have to run for more than 30.
0: Okay. All right. I got you. All right. Well, on the other side of the break, we're going to give you an opponent owner overview and tell you what these guys think about Alabama and where Kentucky can certainly take advantage. You're listening to Countdown to Kickoff Show, driven by Jack Burford Chevrolet. 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
5: Week two SEC game. That's an interesting thing. You know, I can't say I played too many conference games this early in the year. So doesn't matter. It's on the schedule. Got to be ready to go. And you know, you rely on your base rules, your base techniques, your base fundamentals. And so that's what we continue to teach, and that's where it starts for us with our guys.
0: That's Alabama coach Kalen DeBoer in his third season with the Tide. He's talking about playing an SEC game as the second game of the season. He's not real happy with it. He didn't love that. He's like, it is what it is. You're just going to have to do what you got to do. But this is the earliest league game opener for Bama in 19 years. So they have not played this early in the SEC in a long, long time. A 48-10 win over East Carolina, 487 yards of total offense. What impressed you, if anything? Something had to, I'm sure, but you may not want to tell us what that is. We want to talk about the bad things, don't we, Ricky?
1: The impressive thing, honestly, is going to be when I talk about how we have to stop him, is Keelan's ability to avoid the blitz. They struggled picking up the blitz. He was really good at avoiding it and scrambling out, which can be a very big problem for us. But at the same time, the great thing for us is they struggled to pick it up.
0: Okay, yeah.
1: They struggled to manhandle and get really a lot of movement consistently against ECU. We are better than them up front on both sides of the ball, which we have to take advantage of.
0: When's the last time you could say that about Alabama, that we were better up front?
1: A long time.
0: Yeah.
1: A long time. And even to hit on the whole second game being the SEC schedule, look, they're used to playing other teams. Like, that's a little cop-out to me, honestly. Like, you played Florida State last year, whatever people want to say how they end up doing. They've played all kind of big-name teams the very first week of the season. That's a little coach speak. They're ready to play. That team has been known to play big names at the start of the season. They're just coming over here to play us, and they know it.
16: So when I was watching this film on Thursday and Friday, you know, we're obviously talking in the group chat and everything, and I'm looking at this offensive line, this Alabama offensive line. The left tackle struggled. I mean, just point blank period. He struggled.
1: Yes.
16: The first couple series of the game, I don't know if he was trying to get his feet wet, if he was a little nervous. He struggled. He kind of left his left guard out to dry on a couple double teams, got beat around the edge just straight up. And then there's going to be a couple more offensive line struggles today. They're going to be without their left guard, Michael Carroll. I'm hearing that their right tackle may be out as well. So they may be missing two starters on the offensive line. All right, let's look at Kalen DeBoer, the guy who's not happy with playing SEC football in the second week of the season. He's 7-5 as a ranked favorite on the road, 4-8 against the spread. Mm-hmm. This guy is not great when he has got to get out of comfort zone.
0: Yeah.
16: As a ranked opponent, with all the pressure on him in a hostile environment, he does not do well historically. So it seems like kind of all the stars are aligning for Kentucky to go out there and do something special.
0: Do you see any? Go.
1: And one more thing I want to add. With their offense, what helps us out a lot is from watching that film, their running backs look where they're going a lot. I don't know if it's because they're young or whatnot, but when you watch the film, and I'm sure that Alabama's telling their players this, and our coach is saying the same thing, you can physically see their helmet turned where they're blocking, if they're sliding. If they're running the ball, they're looking at it. And another shocking thing is when I say they can't pick up the blitz, this young quarterback they have sees it, but there's no hot. He's not throwing it hot. There's no kind of audible.
0: Uh-huh.
1: He's literally scrambling out and then breaking, which we're going to have to be very consistent on with our linebackers. Our eyes are going to be huge because if they bite up, one of their big plays was he scrambled out, a linebacker was in the deep, came up front, and next thing you know, he hit one of the receivers over the middle for a big game.
16: he missed his hot. Keelon Russell showed that he was a young quarterback last week. He understood that, hey, my offensive line is sliding to the left. We are in a drop back pass. It is in a five-man pro. I should know that my hot is on the right. Guess what? The in-man line scrimmage, the defensive end, the edge rusher, the biggest threat on that defensive line, comes scot-free up the field on him, had no idea. You could see that his helmet was looking left, just staring down the receiver that he wanted to throw it to, and then guess what? He just showed his athleticism, made a guy miss, and then it's a 20, 30-yard gain. That is what we have to avoid today. If we get a free hit on this guy, we've got to wrap up. We cannot go and try to, you know, sack fumble or anything. Just get the guy down.
0: Get him down. Yep, that's it. So, all right, from the defensive side of things then, where can Kentucky take advantage?
16: Yeah, I mean, looking at this defense, defensive coordinators, Kane Womack, coming from South Alabama. He's been the DC at Alabama since 2024. He is a very multiple defensive structure. His base is a 4-2-5, kind of a nickel. He likes that nickel guy, that hybrid type body in there. But it's really not that simple. So, I mean, you're going to see four-man fronts, 4-2-5 with like a hybrid nickel player, five-man pressures, simulated pressures, linebackers walking up in the gaps, trying to make this offensive line to pinpoint them, make a mic point, and then get screwed when they drop out. But when you're looking at the personnel, the guys that are actually playing football, this nose tackle, man, Terrence Green, he is a guy that showed up on tape all day long versus ECU. Man, he closed the door on that interior running lanes versus ECU. ECU had 2 yards rushing last week, and it was primarily because of this guy right here, Terrence Green. We've got to handle him up front. You look at the guy that can really get back in the backfield, get sacks, the sack fumbles, really create chaos in our backfield for us. This guy, Yanze Pierre, he's number 0. He's their edge guy. Only played 21 snaps versus ECU and still had a sack, a TFL, a pick six, and 3 tackles. He is extremely sound in football. He understands his job. He executes well, and then he's an athletic freak as well, so it helps him in that backside. If I'm looking at 2 matchups today, it's Lance Hurd versus Yanze Pierre and Colton Price versus Terrence Green. If we can win that line of scrimmage, I like where we're sitting.
0: All right, I like it. Okay, we're going to hear from Dick Gabriel caught up with Will Stein just as he was coming off of the catwalk and making his way into Kroger Field. We'll hear what he has to say about that. 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
23: Sounds like this.
24: Coach C.J. Baxter earlier this week said at least Tuesday, Wednesday, really good days of practice. Did you see it that way? What do you think?
25: Yeah, I thought we had a really
9: good week of prep. I thought these guys handled new install really well and played physical on Tuesday and Wednesday practice and put themselves in a great position to go perform today.
24: You have said emotions can get you beat, players and coaches, not the fans. How is your team right now emotionally?
9: Locked in, focused, had a great walkthrough this morning, great pregame meal. You guys are ready to play.
24: Well, the fans' emotions, that's a different story. You have asked for everything from the fans. You led the cheers this morning at SEC Nation. You just did the catwalk. What do you think?
9: They're the best. They definitely showed out this morning. They showed out just now for the catwalk, and I'm excited for them.
24: Thanks, Coach. Good luck.
9: Thanks, Dick.
0: All right, I needed somebody to kind of tell us, like, how different the catwalk was this week versus last week, because I know there was way more juice over there this week than there was last week, and they actually really were talking about how great it was last week. So, anyway, let's talk a little bit about this SEC schedule, because it now has extended. It's gone from an eight-game SEC schedule. This starts and kicks off a nine-game SEC schedule for everybody, so that is new compared to what things had been in years past. So, really what that means, too, then, is that you've got three opponents, designated opponents, and then the remaining six just cycle through. So is there that much difference in playing a nine-game schedule? Because it's going to be tough no matter how you slice it, but it does keep you from playing an additional non-conference game that maybe you could play an easier opponent.
16: So when you're looking at the college football playoff, obviously, you would love one more easy game to be on that schedule, because you're going to be looking at teams this year. We'll talk about it until we're blue in the face. There will be somebody in the playoffs that is 9-3 because they had a better loss than a 10-2 team. So you would love to have three easier games to kind of buff up that schedule. But as far as the product that SEC is putting out there for us, for the fans, we have to be happy about this. We have more meaningful football games throughout the year.
0: Well, and perhaps then, to your point, as you expand the college football playoff, good quality wins matter. Good quality opponents matter. So it's sort of like, hey, this just sort of makes sense just to do in an expanded SEC.
16: It's a double-edged sword, though, you know, because you're probably banking on losing one or two of them if you're a really good team, because it's hard to stay healthy. Health is wealth, right? So you're looking at it that way. Yeah, you'd love to go out there and go 12-0, but I don't think we're going to see that ever again. I mean, obviously Indiana did it last year, but that's a unicorn. I don't know if we're going to see that.
0: And they don't play in the SEC.
16: They don't play in the SEC.
11: And let's be honest. A lot of the teams in this conference really only played three out-of-conference games. So they were picking up in Ohio State at the beginning of the year. They were picking up in Oregon. They were playing someone that was already like that, right?
16: Yeah.
11: So that doesn't really bother me that much. You signed up for it. You came here for a reason. I don't care if you're at Kentucky, Vanderbilt, Mississippi State, Ole Miss, wherever you're at. You are playing the SEC, so don't be an M about it. And you could probably figure out what I'm saying. Don't be an M and moan about it because, oh, my gosh, we have this. No. Show up and play the game. Like, don't – if you're afraid, go to church.
0: Yeah.
16: Stay home, bro.
11: Like, stay home.
0: Will Stein said it. Go to church.
11: Like, if you're afraid, go to church. This is what you came here for. This is why you came in this conference. This is why you get paid. This is why you got the NIL. This is why you see 65,000, 67,000 all the time in this home stadium. And when you go on the road, there's 80, 90, 100,000. It's the SEC. Show up.
16: Well, and let's be transparent. You're looking at it as an opportunity for these players as well. It gives you a chance to showcase. You know, I was talking about the two matchups today on the offensive line that really are going to tell the story for us. But guess what? Guess who else is watching that? NFL draft guys.
11: Yes.
16: All of the GMs are watching. What's Lance Hurd going to do against this guy today? These are both guys that are on our board. Who's going to win this battle? So you have an extra game to kind of show on film that I'm the guy. I should be on your team next year. These guys aren't only looking to go and win a national championship, although we wish that was probably their sole focus. Let's be honest.
0: Yeah.
16: It's not anymore.
0: Right.
16: These guys want to go play in the NFL, make millions of dollars, and it gives them one extra chance to do that.
11: And there's one more thing also, and this is not to be morbid or sad or bad, but Logan, you played. You did not like playing in that third out-of-conference game when there was another big game, because you're like, I don't want to get hurt.
16: Mm. Yes.
11: Let's just be honest. As a player, you're thinking, I don't want to get hurt. But if you have it, you take one of those out and you're playing another dog opponent, you're even more revved up and ready to go, because now every time you go out there, there's a bigger opportunity.
0: Yeah.
11: That was a lot of our fear when you play those four out-of-conference games. If it wasn't Louisville and you had FAU or FIU or Norfolk State or someone or Southern, you're like, I don't want to get hurt. I don't want something to happen to where I can't go play Tennessee or I can't play Florida or I can't play South Carolina. You want to play in those SEC games.
16: And it's a weird position to be in, because these guys are coming in knowing we have got to play balls to the wall for a full half. half, and hopefully we can get pulled out and maybe save our legs for next week. But at the same time, it's like, man, we're going out there. This is their Super Bowl. This is an FCS team's chance to be on ESPN with the big upset. So these guys are playing hard. It's not an easy cupcake walk for us. So you have to jump out on them early in hopes that you can kind of get out and rest your legs in the second half.
0: You all talked a little bit about it throughout the broadcast where we're talking about what you need to see from week one to week two. You're in the film room. You're studying. You're breaking it all down. You're figuring those things out. What did you guys, or what do you need to see in week two to say, hey, we've taken a big step forward, a big leap? Is that overall something, or is that with a certain player? I think about Kenny Minchie. Like, is there something that we're seeing with him that when you see this in week two, you're like, yeah, he's taking a big jump?
16: So it's a lot of the same for me. When I look at it, I've got this segment. How do we win? I've got six bullet points. Kenny needs to take what the defense gives and not try to force the ball downfield when it's not there. A lot of what we saw last week, you know, a lot of fans were upset because we didn't have the big explosives downfield. He took what the defense gave us. No turnovers.
0: But to that end, we still had explosive plays. I mean, you know what I mean? Like, we still had that. So.
16: It's going to happen. Yeah. And because guess what? When you run the ball efficiently, those secondary, those linebackers, Ricky knows better than anybody, they have to suck up.
0: Yeah.
16: It's a threat now. So guess what? That gives them a little area in the backfield to beat them. We need to have no turnovers, clean operation, no pre-snap penalties. We need to run effectively, and then BBN has got to show up today.
0: Yep.
16: It's not coach talk. Will Stein is not blowing smoke up you. We have got to be a factor in this game.
2: For the defensive side, we have to do what we did last week. Keep him and make Keylon be a quarterback. Don't let him be the leading rusher for Alabama like he was against ECU. Make him throw the ball. But when we blitz, we have to do what ECU didn't do. We have to get to him. We have to wrap him up and get him to the ground. Like you said earlier, Christy, we don't need to strip fumble him. Get him down to the ground. We can't let him break out. One of the big plays they had against ECU was he scrambled to his right and was able to run down the field for 30, 40 yards off of a missed sack on an all-out blitz. We can't do that. And then on top of that, when he scrambles, our linebackers are going to be huge and making sure they don't suck up and letting the receivers run back wide open on the back end of our defense, because he will find those zones and he will pick us apart. We have to do our job. We have to stay where we're supposed to be. And when the play calls for us to make play, you have to make the play.
0: Well, and so this is not to say that we didn't have a turnover last week. We did. Ty Bryant had the first turnover of the season where he recovered a muffed punt. So there was definitely, we did get the ball back from a turnover, but we're really talking about creating that turnover, making that happen, not just being something that, of course, capitalize on their mistakes, but really forcing the action.
2: We have to force that action. And I know we didn't talk about this last week with special teams, but I'm going to say special teams is going to be huge in this game. We just had Anwar talk about the scoop field goal block, right?
0: Yeah.
2: We need another moment like that, whether it's punt, field goal, or we can have another Trevon Wallace type moment against Florida. Block field goal in this stadium. 5-6 years ago now, coming up on returning for a touchdown. Special teams is also going to be huge because you can change the way the game's going.
16: We're getting our place kicker back today as well, by the way.
0: Right, but that's what you want too, is some depth in that, and we had that. Zuagi came in and did some decent things last week. I mean, we didn't need him a lot, but
16: no, he did his job.
0: Yeah.
16: And everything we asked of him, he did well. But I think that there's going to be a couple times today where there's going to be a 40-45 yard field goal that we need those 3 points. We need somebody in there with a little bigger leg.
0: Yeah. And we love Jacob Cowie, so I think he can. He's definitely can get it done. All right, we have got one more segment. We are going to tell you who we think could be our impact player of the game, and give you a key stat or stats for Kentucky to get it done. You already heard what these guys think on both sides of the ball, but we'll really drill that down and tell you what to be looking for tonight as the Cats get ready to take on the Tide. We are counting you down to kickoff. On the Countdown to Kickoff show, driven by Jack Burford Chevrolet on the UK Sports Network.
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0: Do it, but let's dig in a little bit. We've briefly talked about Kenny Minchie, but we haven't dug into what we saw out of him. He's got his first start. He really looked the part, and I felt like he seemed very calm, cool, and collected, and not a guy that's going to get real rattled.
1: No, you hit the nail on the head. Operationally, Kenny Minchie was exactly what we would want to see as a guy coming into the SEC, making his first start. You got to think about it. This guy is inexperienced.
0: Yeah.
1: You know, never started a game in Notre Dame. Comes into Kentucky, obviously under Will Stein. He's extremely prepared. This coaching staff makes sure that he knows exactly what he needs to do. And guess what? That gives him confidence.
0: It's a very quiet confidence that I really like. That's very it's bold but quiet.
1: I saw a lot on Twitter this week and kind of talking heads talking about how Kenny Minchie was boring and just was not he didn't give you the X factor. I don't know what quarterback they wanted to see, but that was exactly what I wanted to see. A guy that was calm, cool, and collected, did not get rattled. There were a couple times we had negative plays, and guess what? He went up to the line of scrimmage. He made sure that he had that mic point on lock, and he just he ran the offense the way you'd want to see a guy that was prepared.
2: He looked like a leader.
0: Yeah.
2: He looked like somebody that was comfortable in his own skin. And I hate when people say that, right? It's the same thing about the whole dinking and dunking. We still put 45 points on the board.
1: Yes, we did.
2: He still threw over 300 yards. What are you talking about boring? If he would have thrown for 200, you would have been pissed off anyway.
1: Well, and you have to look at Youngstown State coming into this stadium versus an offense that is obviously has more firepower than their defense can handle. Guess what? They're playing deep, man. They're playing cover three. Like, they want to keep everything in front of them. And so the run game opened it up for us when we showed that, hey, we're going to be a problem on the ground today. You guys got to suck up a little bit. We're going to start breaking out some big ones. That's when we saw it over the top, and we saw the Willie Rodriguez down the seam and the Darby down the center of the field. It's going to come today. We just have to show that we can beat them on the ground first.
0: Well, I think some of that boring talk comes from it not being super flashy, and I'm okay. We are okay
1: of
0: with
1: course.
0: It not being super flashy, and I think maybe that's what some folks thought we would see based on what they have maybe known or do not know about Will Stein's scheme and kind of how he likes to run things and what he likes to do. When you talk about his identity and who he is and what he wants to be all things. He wants to be multiple. So if you saw flashes of flashiness from Oregon, that's because you're just seeing bits and pieces of who he was or what he wants to do in terms of a scheme. So I think that's where some of that comes from, is that, like, okay, so you didn't see this guy throw the ball 60 yards down the field and you know, or whatever, get it done with his legs right where you're next thing you know, he's scampered down the field 20 yards and you're like, wow, wait, he leapfrogged somebody to, you know, you're like, the guy got it done. I mean, I think that's where I'm at with it as well, too, is like, you could be boring all day long.
1: When you ask an offensive coordinator what they want out of a guy demanding the offense and leading this offense, they do not want a guy that's flashy. They want somebody who is calm and steady and is going to do the simple things correct, and that's what Kenny showed.
0: Yeah.
1: When you have a guy who's flashy, he has up and downs, obviously, that's when you get into problem areas. That's when you start throwing the ball away, turnovers. That's how you lose games. You want a rock back there handling the ball every snap, and that's what he showed he could be last week versus Youngstown State.
2: I think it's one of those you're danged if you do, danged if you don't things,
0: sure,
2: right?
0: I agree.
2: We wanted more points, we get more points, and then people are finding something wrong and upset to
0: that's
2: be
0: right.
2: mad about.
0: That's
2: we
0: right.
2: We got 45. We scored 21 in the first quarter. When was the last time we did that? Right?
0: Bro, when's the last time we had 13 first downs in the first quarter?
2: Exactly.
0: Or the first half? I mean, so that's what I think about. We had 24 first downs for the game. We averaged 19 per game last year, had 13 first downs in the first half alone last week. So I think about from an efficiency standpoint, it was everything was really clicking on offense. And you think about those freshman wide receivers. I was so impressed with their poise and what we saw. Two freshman wide receivers scored touchdowns.
1: There was no hesitation.
0: Yeah.
1: I mean, we had a very vanilla scheme. Joe Sloan obviously wanted to make all the simple stuff look exotic. But guess what? We handled the motions well.
2: Yep.
1: We handled the process and the operation well. There were no hiccups. There were no pre-snap penalties. There were not guys wondering where they need to go.
0: Yeah.
1: There were no blatant MEs on the offensive line and the perimeter blocking. We showed that these guys understood the game plan and they could execute it.
0: Well, how about the fact then, too, the top two receivers were tight ends. They were targeted 11 times.
1: Yeah.
0: Listen, I can't even believe Willie Rodriguez, Mikel Skinner, both had touchdowns. We haven't seen numbers like that since 1999 with James Whalen. I mean, that's how far back you have to go before you get a game where the tight ends were that involved. And that was just James Whalen doing it by himself. But this is where three guys were involved and really very involved in every aspect of the offense.
1: And we've talked about Skinner, we've talked about Willie until we're blue in the face. Obviously, they're incredible players, but Boyer impressed the heck out of me, man.
0: Yes.
1: On the end line of the scrimmage, he was blocking his tail off all day. He's a bigger body, too.

0: set, and he's 275, understands the blocking scheme. If he put on another 40 pounds, he could probably play in the NFL as an offensive lineman.
1: Yes.
0: This guy understands the technique. He's got low hips, good hands, and he drives through the ball.
2: I said it plenty of times about Henry Bowyer all offseason. I said, man, he looks good. He's flowing and doing everything he needs to do. But I'm going to go back and put even more respect on Coach Sloan, because when people say exotic, we didn't look flashy. If you actually look and you go back and watch that game, you talked about it on the podcast. You said it multiple times. The way he has been able to run the same play in different formations with three tight ends, two tight ends, one, that's exotic, but that's exotic in a football sense, not in a, oh, guys, look at this double fancy reverse pass, double back, whoop-de-woo flea flicker.
3: Yeah.
2: There was a lot of exotic things in that game that he did that you just don't see as a fan.
3: An average
2: that
3: fan
2: you
3: doesn't
2: off.
3: Know. Yeah, yes. An average fan doesn't know that's what we're saying. But I like that, and that's why people should probably listen to y'all's podcast, right? We'll plug your podcast at this point, too, because y'all are talking about it, right? This is the kind of stuff you all talk about on the Kentucky Football Podcast, is really breaking down what you see and have seen and guys in certain positions like that. We are way thrown off. The three of us are completely bent and thrown off because it's a 3:45 kickoff, okay? So, coverage, ABC coverage starts at 3:30, but it's a 3:45 kickoff, and we are bent that we have not seen the band come by, and we may not before we go off the air. So we are really upset about this, and it's not that the band's here.
0: But listen to me now.
3: It's just a timing situation.
0: It's 3:05.
3: 3:03.
0: Look at the lines getting into the stadium 45 minutes before kickoff. Everybody's leaving the tailgate. They've got drinks in hand.
3: Yep.
0: They're waiting in line, ready to go and do what Will Stein asked them to do.
3: Yes.
0: Go be rowdy. Go show that the fan engagement will be here all day long.
3: Yeah. Well, and to your point, sometimes, it's not sexy to always go in early and watch warm-ups and do those kinds of things. But if that is what helps you all, I think you brought up a great point earlier when you said that if you're warming up and you see all these people come in, that's next level.
0: Yeah, it's different. It really does. I mean, it allows you to kind of get settled into the game earlier to where you don't feel all the adrenaline as you're running out of the tunnel. You've already kind of felt it. You get to go back into the holding area, sit down, eat an Uncrustable, a little Gatorade, chill out with your boys, say, hey, fellas, let's go out there and play some football today. So it's more calm, cool, and collected off the jump, which I think we're going to need today. I'll say it. I think the first 15 minutes of this game is more important than the last 15. We have got to get off to a start that has been one for the ages. Similar last week with Youngstown State, we need to be efficient, first downs, get some points on the board early.
2: I'm going to say this. I think them getting in that stadium right now as a defensive player, and you see them packed like that as a defensive player, it's more important than any part of the game is going to happen.
3: Okay.
2: Because if I see y'all in their pack now, I'm thinking, okay, it's going to be loud. Like, all right, they're revved up, they're ready. There is something that hits different, and Logan, you can speak, when you go on the road and you see a lot of the student section in there is packed and everyone's in there, you're like, this is about to be loud, boys.
0: If you haven't been in the away locker room at this stadium, it looks like it's something from the 1990s, and you can see drywall falling off of the walls.
2: It's real dingy, baby.
3: Even still?
0: Yes.
3: After with all the renovations?
0: That's on purpose, Christy.
2: You don't want it to be pretty.
0: That's on purpose.
2: Life.
0: You can feel the rumble and everybody
3: in
0: there.
3: Y'all go in here. This is your locker. Thanks a lot, guys.
0: Exactly. Yeah. You want some water, you're going to pay for it. $5 a bottle.
3: Get it out of that spigot right there. So we are anticipating the band at any moment, and we'll keep you posted on that. But, all right, give me a Kroger key to the game. What's a big stat that's really sticking out for you guys that has to happen today in order for Kentucky to get a win?
0: No pre-snap penalties. I think that's going to be huge. No turnovers. And I'm excited to see what Javonte Barnes does today. We're going to get our first look at him. He was held out of practice all spring, all camp. So this is going to be his first time to really show the Big Blue Nation what he's made of.
2: Create turnovers, as in I think we can make Keylon throw us one or two interceptions.
3: Yeah.
2: On top of that, we have to continue to tackle well and limit the big plays. They had a lot of big plays against ECU due to him scrambling out and finding receivers open on the back end. That's going to be very important for us to win.
3: I totally agree with you. The key to the game for me is definitely turnovers. Have to create something, have to make something happen, have to force the issue and force the action there. So your impact player then, Logan, obviously Javonte Barnes. Then what do you got, Ricky? Who's your player?
2: Grant Godfrey and our middle linebackers are going to be huge this week.
3: Okay.
2: We have to be able to stay, run a lot of RPOs, a lot of play action, eyes from our linebackers and especially even our secondary is going to be huge. And seeing what you do, do not take the cheese. Do not bite on it, because when you do, they hit you over top.
3: My impact player is going to be Ty Bryant. I think this is a young man that certainly understands how to and when to respond when the lights are the brightest. So I think that this is a big, big game for him to really solidify how important he is to this, not just this defense, but also to this program. So I see that young man certainly having a big game and making some things happen. So, all right, guys. Well, listen, hey, we got to go. We got to get inside.
1: Yes, go.
3: Right?
1: Come
3: we've
1: on.
3: Been,
1: let's
3: we've
1: do
3: been
1: it.
3: Told.
1: Let's go support
3: yeah,
1: our team.
3: We've been told we got to get inside. So everybody else that's within earshot, if you've got tickets, get yourself inside. It's going to take you a second because, to Logan's point, everybody's already starting everyone's to make here. Their way in there. So, all right, that does it for us. We're sending it inside Kroger Field to Dick, Jeff, and Tom. They're going to take you the rest of the way. Thanks for listening to the Countdown to Kickoff, driven by Jack Burford Chevrolet on the UK Sports Network.
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11: If you're a Kentucky football fan, you already know the numbers. 42 matchups with Alabama and only two victories, one since the forward pass became popular. And it was the forward pass that won it for the Wildcats back in 1997.
12: Couch drops back. Plenty of time. Throwing across the middle. Caught! Yeast! At the 5! In! Touchdown! And ball game to Kentucky!
11: Tim Couch to Craig Yeast brought the goalpost down, signaling a new age in Kentucky football thanks to the air raid. Unfortunately for the Big Blue Nation, it didn't last long enough. After that came other opportunities to take down the Crimson Tide, but the Cats kept coming up short. Today, they get another, this time under new management once again. And a victory this afternoon would be an unforgettable way to lay the foundation for the Will Stein era. Hi again, everybody. I'm Dick Gabriel. Welcome to UK Sports Network coverage of Kentucky football this afternoon. It's the Wildcats and the Tide, and the guys who will call the action, Tom Leach and Jeff Pecoro, will be along to set things up as we catch it on the kickoff here on the UK Sports Network.
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0: Back at Kroger Field, Dick Gabriel, Tom Leach, Jeff Pecoro. Excitement palpable. The sun has just made an appearance, breaking through the clouds. I don't know if that's an omen or not, but Kentucky fans are ready, and so are Alabama fans. A lot of them here at Kroger Field. Well, Tom, I'm going to start with you, and we'll start where the Wildcat offense begins. Kenny Minchie, and you may have heard Logan Stenberg said he saw some comments on social media. Some fans thought Kenny Minchie was a little boring. If you can be boring and complete 70% of your passes and be almost flawless, I think the coaches will take that. I think a majority of the Big Blue Nation will take that as well, especially today.
1: Yeah, Warren Buffett's kind of a boring investor, but Will Stein made the point somewhere in the last week or so that nobody went broke taking a profit.
0: Yeah.
1: Basically, his message, take the easy money. Take the completions where they're there, keep the chains moving, etc.
2: Kind of like Coach Pope today at Saratoga.
1: At Churchill Downs.
2: Churchill.
3: Coach, Coach Pope, the horse, won by 10.
0: Yeah. And I cashed on him at Saratoga, so he's a winner in my book. Jeff, the talking heads on TV from the first time they came on the air this morning, and in our talking heads, Ricky and Logan as well, talked about formations and clean play and the sophisticated look that this Kentucky offense can throw at you. You can run the same play three or four times out of different formations.
2: Yeah,
0: I don't know if that fools Alabama today, but it's a good start.
2: Yeah, it's kind of like what Hal Mumme did. You know, and you both know this. And Hal Mumme said, we have six plays to the right and six plays to the left, but we run it out of 25 different formations, you know? So you don't know what's coming at you. Look, this game boils down to one thing, Dick, and I know this is for the Keys, but Alabama has not been good at running the football last year or this year so far. And if Kentucky keeps them under 75 yards, Kentucky's going to win this football game, period, end of story. I'm not even worried about it.
0: Wow. Well, Tom, Alabama, like Kentucky's, brought in some new personnel. Had some players from last year's team, which was good and solid, come back. But I think everybody realizes this is not your Nick Saban Alabama team, but it's still a team loaded with talent.
1: It is. You go through, putting together my lineup board, and the phrase four-star and five-star pops up a lot. But to Jeff's point, both of these teams, you know, they talk about this being a league where it's, you know, the battle is usually won in the trenches. Both of these teams are real new in both lines of scrimmage.
2: Yep.
1: Whoever portaled better will probably win today.
2: Yep. Well, just to add something to that, Dick, their top three guys, their top defensive linemen, all three are portal players, and their middle linebacker is a portal player. They only have five returning starters. Four of them are on defense, yeah. Three of them in the secondary.
0: And, you know, Alabama is a program where you would think it would not need to turn to the portal for that kind of talent. That, you know, you've got obviously the local talent down there in Alabama and surrounding states, but just the tradition of Alabama football, you'd think they'd be laying in lots of depth, but kids are on the move these days. So that's why it's going to be, I think it's been tough probably all week, Jeff, for both coaches to study. What do you know you're getting out of Will Stein, you know, and Jay Bateman? How far back do you study his defenses at different schools for different tendencies? You know what you're going to get from Stein offensively. But right now, it's a real chess match, isn't it?
2: Yeah, I think it's a little easier for the Kentucky coaches because this is Kalen's team and this is his offense and his defense. Whereas with Kentucky, you can watch the game last week and go, okay, are they going to be this vanilla on defense against us? I don't think so. So that's a change. Are they going to throw to the tight ends? I think they were targeted 12 times last week. I don't know. You might be going up top. So it's more of a question mark for the coaches of Alabama against Kentucky than Kentucky against Alabama.
0: Tom, I talked to Will Stein earlier today, and I know you did, and he talked to the media earlier this week about how much he needs this crowd to be loud and emotional, but he needs his players to stay on an even keel. And I remember Bill Walsh, and I think it was actually Al McGuire quoted Bill Walsh as saying there's a difference between being excited for a game and being hysterical. And I think Stein believes his kids have stayed at an even level all week. week, and they got to do that today, don't they?
1: They do. You want to not get so caught up in the emotion that it affects your execution, because that's what you need to do to be able to beat a team like Alabama when you have the opportunity. And Joe Sloan, talked to him yesterday, the Kentucky OC. He said of his guys' performance last week, they played like they practiced, and they've had a good week of practice this week, so they hope the same thing happens again.
0: Jeff, you and I have talked before about past Alabama-Kentucky games, and Tom, I'm guessing you were in the stands for some of those games back in the day when the Wildcats had a lead and let it get away because they did not execute. And so it all comes back to execution, no matter who you're playing, right?
2: Yeah, and you know what? It basically comes down to the Jimmys and Joes, you know? It's what do you have on the field? And that, to me, is the biggest difference. Yes, it's Russell's first game on the road as a quarterback, but does he just manage the team, or does he go for broke out there? And the same with Kenny Minchie. Does he take what they give him like he did last week, or does he try to force the ball down the field? I think a lot of this game is going to be on which quarterback in this situation plays better.
0: Yeah, I couldn't agree more. Now, if you're in your car on the way in, you're not moving very quickly, we know this, but be patient and know this, that kickoff is actually around 3:45 because TV's got pregame business to do, but keep your radio with you, and we will get you there as we catch it and a kickoff, now 24 minutes away here on the UK Sports Network.
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0: Welcome back to Countdown to Kickoff. Will Stein takes on Alabama for the first time as a head coach. Here he is with Tom Leach.
1: Well, when you put in tape of Alabama, start with their defense, what stands out to you?
12: I think they play together as a unit. I think they run to the ball. They create takeaways. They are multiple up front. They have good edge rushers, an experienced secondary. And I think Kane Womack does a really good job of changing up pressure packages by the week. And he's an aggressive play caller.
1: Secondary, from what I read, is considered, I guess, the strength of their defense?
12: Yeah, I mean, they have long corners, what you want them to look like. You know, guys that have height, have long arms and can run. And then their safeties, you know, play really good football and tackle the ball well.
1: What's going to be the different level of challenge Kenny's going to face?
12: Yeah, I think it's a SEC opponent. So whenever you play in this league and you got great edge rushers on that side of the ball and, you know, good front seven, it's just going to be a little bit faster than what it was last week. But, you know, I'm very confident in our preparation this week and his ability to go out there and process.
1: What'd you like best about what your O-line did?
12: Well, I mean, I think they played as one. You know, I think they were ID'd to the right person, and they were very physical. They did what they were supposed to do against the defensive line that we felt like we could push around. So this week there'll be a new challenge, and looking forward to watching them play.
1: What about the blocking out on the edges, receivers, tight ends? It looked good to our eye. What about you? What did you see?
12: Yeah, they definitely did. Our perimeter blocking was, I thought, really good last week. They strained, which is, you know, the key component in blocking on the perimeter is playing harder than your opponent. This week's going to be a new challenge. These guys, you know, leverage the ball really well and are aggressive on the outside.
1: What does Javonte Barnes bring to the mix at running back?
12: You know, I think he's just a guy that's a veteran presence, number one. He knows what he's supposed to do. He's got size and he's got real speed. So I'm looking forward to seeing him out there and competing.
1: Do you see him and Baxter as complementary to each other?
12: Well, I think it's CJ, it's Javonte, it's Jason Patterson, it's Martells. You know, I think it's when you have depth in that room, that's good. And it's a very violent position that gets hit really hard. So you want to make sure you have quality depth, and adding Javonte to the mix definitely gives us that.
1: The young wideout certainly flashed in that first game. That didn't come as a surprise to you, I'm sure, from what you saw leading up to the season.
12: No, those guys have made plays since they've gotten here. You know, Kenny and Prince specifically have done a really good job of understanding and learning the offense and then going out there and performing when the lights are on. In scrimmage situations and practice situations, it happened just like that. So in the game, on the field of play, it was good to see them translate that to that arena.
0: More of the voice and the coach when we come back as we count you down to kickoff here on the UK Sports Network.
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0: Coming up, it's the Tide versus the Blue. 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
1: You want it to be the loudest it's ever been for Kentucky football. How does that help your guys?
12: Well, I mean, when you have that type of environment for the opposing offense, I think it's, number one, it's intimidating. Number two, it creates a lot of communication problems up front and through the quarterback. You know, with the coach-to-player headset, it makes the play caller have to call it even louder. And so we just want to create as much chaos as we can on that side of the ball. And, I mean, it gives our guys juice, and they want to go out and perform for their fans.
1: Russell, their quarterback, like Kenny Minchie knew as a starter, but not as experienced as Kenny is. What do you see in his game that is most impressive?
12: Well, I think he's a dual threat. He can really run, but he's a really good passer, too. He was a highly recruited kid out of Duncanville in Texas, and, you know, everybody wanted him because he's a really good player. So I think he's got a lot of upside. He's obviously going to be a really good player at Alabama for a long time, and I know they like him a lot. But, yeah, he is young, and hopefully we can go in there and disrupt his game.
1: From the standpoint of the QB run game, how does this challenge compare to Brungard?
12: Well, I think Keelan is more of a run second type guy, where Brungard was really designed quarterback runs on first and second down. Now they have that in their system at Alabama, but I think they want to protect Keelan a little bit more. You know, he's not as stout as Brungard was. He's a little bit lighter, just frame-wise. He's a younger kid. So we got to do a really good job of containing him when he gets on the perimeter.
16: From what I read about Alabama, it looks like a big emphasis for them this season that they felt they were lax in last year was being more physical, especially in the run game up front. Did you see a noticeable difference there in their opener?
12: Yeah, I mean, like us, they played a team that, they should have beat up on. We beat up on Youngstown. They beat up on ECU. So they made it look a certain way, which is, credit to those guys. And, I know they have a new offensive line coach. I know Ryan Grubb, their OC, is an offensive line guy. He played that position, coached that position. So I guarantee they're going to have an emphasis on running the football. They have big backs, big tight ends. And so I'm expecting them to come in here with the intent to run the football.
16: You said Nichols and Sykes are healthy. They were your projected starters. Do they start today? Or is it just a rotation?
12: Yeah, I mean, love to get them out there first. And just like anything, especially early in the season when it's hot, it's humid, we want to have great rotations. You obviously want your starters to play the majority of the game. That's the goal. But I think when you have depth, especially in the back end, that just helps them, play harder for longer. So, yeah, we'll go out there with Tarion and Hassan. But I am glad that those other guys had meaningful reps in a college game with Isaiah, with Grant, with DeMarcus Gardner. That just helps us long term.
16: What stood out about what you saw on tape from Caldwell Williams at wideout?
12: Well, I mean, he's a really electric player. I mean, when he has the ball in his hands, he's really hard to stop. And he does it to every team that he goes against. So number one is making sure he doesn't get the ball. But when he does, we have to make sure that he gets down to the ground because he's an electric player.
16: At the kicker spot, you said it would be decided in practice this week. Has it been decided or is it game time?
12: It's still going to be a game time decision. Both those guys have done a really good job and made it really hard for us as coaches. So we'll go back and evaluate the tape and put the best person out there.
16: Good luck.
12: Thank you. Go Cats.
0: It is a hard sellout. The stadium is striped, alternating sections of blue and white and some red mixed in. And now a day after we remember the victims and the first responders from 9/11, our national anthem presented by Kentuckian and country music superstar Winona here at Kroger Field.
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0: guys, I have never heard anything quite like that. 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
0: At Kroger Field, Keys to the Game with Jeff Okoro. Jeff, clearly it would be great if the Wildcats could get off to the kind of start they got off to last week.
6: Yeah, that would be awesome. But to me, the biggest key is Kentucky has to stop Alabama's running game. They've had a problem with that for basically the last two seasons. They simply haven't been able to run the football. They ran for 20 yards against Indiana and 20 yards against Georgia. So if Kentucky can keep them under like 70 yards, I think they got a great shot.
0: What kind of a test for these young Kentucky linebackers?
6: You know, they've got the kid Daniel Hill, and he's kind of a bulldozer, 235 pounds. But to me, it's keeping Russell within the pocket, because that's the key. Last week, he was able to get outside and just have clear running. He led the team in rushing. He had 86 yards rushing. So he's a guy that can get out of the pocket. He's not run guard, but he can run.
0: Well, I mentioned a good start last week. It was not only C.J. Baxter's two touchdown runs, but it was a Kentucky defense getting the ball back for the Wildcat offense. So, yeah, I think if they pick up where they left off, you've got a pretty good shot. But now you've got to throw even more wrinkles, I would think, at Alabama.
6: Yes, Kentucky very vanilla last week. They really stayed in kind of a cover two or cover three the entire game. We saw, from my count, two twist stunts up front. They are going to be stunting against this offensive line. They're all new guys, especially with their best player, Carroll, out the right guard. So it's going to be, Kentucky's going to try to confuse them and try to get in the seams and get pressure on that quarterback.
0: They target the tight ends 10 times, complete yep. nine. Do you think we see that again today?
6: I do. The strength of this defense is their secondary. So I think you're going to see a lot of underneath throws. And make the safeties come up and make the stop. And when they start cheating up, that's when you try to hit Nick deep.
0: Counting it down to kickoff inside 7 minutes on the UK Sports Network.
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10: Coach Stein is looking to part the Red Sea so the Cats can follow over to the football promised land.

0: presented by Kroger. Now, overlooking Kroger Field, here's the voice of your Cats, Tom Leach.
1: Kenny Vince, he was impressive in his debut as the Kentucky quarterback, passing for 300 yards and four touchdowns while completing 65% of his throws. The last QB to do that here was Tim Couch. You know what else Couch did? He beat Alabama, but he didn't do it alone. There were big runs after the catch. There was a timely forced fumble in overtime by the defense, and special teams produced a touchdown off a blocked field goal. Get that kind of total team effort today, and Will Stein might just get his wish for the loudest game in the history of Kentucky football. Good afternoon, everyone. Tom Leach along with former Wildcat wideout Jeff Pecoro. Dick Gabriel down on the sidelines awaiting the coin toss on this sunny but partly cloudy Saturday afternoon at Kroger Field. 79 degrees. Kentucky in blue jerseys with white numerals and letters, the blue helmets and the white stripe, and the white UK logo on the side, white pants for the Cats, and on the right chest of those uniforms, UK Invest. Go to ukinvest.uk.edu, uky.edu, to learn more about how UK is investing in Kentucky's future, one student at a time. And Jeff Pecoro, here come the Cats.
2: Tim Couch and Craig Yeast walking hand-in-hand out with Coach Stein. That's really cool.
1: It was the deuce to the tray in overtime to beat the Tide back in 1997. Alabama in the white with the crimson numerals and those crimson helmets and the white stripe down the middle and just numbers on the sides of the helmet. Nothing like a big game atmosphere, is there, partner?
2: Tell you what, this is a big game atmosphere. Every seat is full. It's a great, the stripe out, the blue and white, it looks pretty cool in here. If you're watching on television, you could see it. And, I mean, Will Stein, every step he took, he was ready to play.
1: Di Bryant, Olas Alenin, Bo Barnes, Kenny Minchie, the Kentucky captains, Dick Gabriel, down there for the coin toss.
3: And it'll be Minchie speaking for the Wildcats, Bray Hubbard for Alabama. Handshakes all around. Here we go.
4: I'm Ted Pitch, your referee. This is Trenton Crawford, your umpire. Alabama, you're the visiting team. You're going to get the call to toss. This is the coin we're going to use. The SEC logo is heads. The team flag is tails. Alabama, what are you going to call?
5: Tails.
4: He's going to call tails. It's tails. You've won the toss. You want the football, right?
5: Yeah.
4: Which way do you want to kick? All right, kick this way.
3: Oh, you heard it. Alabama.
4: Alabama's won the toss. Chosen to defer. Kentucky won't see the football. Gentlemen, shake hands with these teams.
3: There is wind out here today, guys. It might affect the kicking game a little later on.
1: Appears to be right to left at the moment. We're in the Central Bank press box at Kroger Field. That's Dick Gabriel down on the field. I'm Tom Leach along with Jeff Pecoro. Central Bank is the official bank of UK Athletics. Today's game ball delivery presented by Coca-Cola, the official fan refreshment of the Kentucky Wildcats. You just heard Ted Pitts, our referee. Trenton Crawford's the umpire. The headline judge today is Jeffrey Mikus. Center judge, Greg LaVilles Jr. Line judge, Jake Osgood. Philip Davenport is the field judge. Brian Murphy, the side judge. Brett Toney, the back judge. John Allman is our replay official today.
2: So, Tom, second week in a row, Kentucky gets the ball to start the game. And, boy, last week they had a great first drive. It took them no time to zip down the field. And, again, the second drive, exactly the same. So we're going to see how Minchie and this offense goes after this Alabama team. You'd love to see them get out there and establish that running game to open things up on the outside.
1: Minchie last week and Will Levis, the only QBs at Kentucky since Jared Lorenzen in 2000 to throw for 300-plus yards in their first start. Kenny was 18 to 27, 301 yards, four touchdowns, no picks. Dropping back deep for Kentucky, Jacaden Ferguson on the hash mark to the near side. And over on the far side, it is Kyle Barber. Kentucky will be going left to right from our vantage point here at Kroger Field on the Kentucky side where the press box is. And lining up to kick it off, Lorcan Quinn, the Crimson Tide of third-year coach Kalen DeMoor. Stripe out looks good. White in one section, blue in the other. Down to our right, all the students always decked out in white. It'll be a touchback. It's going to hit well beyond the back line of the end zone, and Kentucky will come out and start at its own 25-yard line. Malachi Wood back in the starting lineup after missing last week with a minor injury. The senior from Richmond is the right tackle. Edgar Shabola, the right guard. Colton Price at center. Olasalinen back at his familiar left guard spot to start the game this week. And Lance Hurd is the left tackle. Willie Rodriguez, Henry Boyer, both out there. So the Cats will start with at least two of their three tight ends. Nick Anderson splitting wide left. DJ Miller coming wide to the near side. The two tight ends are on the left. CJ Baxter is the setback to the right of Minchie, who's in the shotgun. Kentucky from its own 25 for its first offensive snap of the game. Eight across the front for Alabama. Here comes Anderson in motion to the near side. Minchie, quick throw, and it's complete to Anderson. Up the near sideline, keeps his balance across the 35. First down out to the 38-yard line. Alabama tried to come after the Cats, and Kentucky held up. Saab, a safety, making the tackle.
2: Yeah, eight across the front, three in the back. That's it. And Minchie just got that out to Anderson. Nice move to pick up the first down.
1: Saab and Hubbard are the safeties. Brown and Lee, the corners, all of them potential NFL draft picks. Woodson and Metz, the inside linebackers. Bingley Jones, Green, and Tompkins, the front three. On the edge, it's Yanze Pierre, their best pass rusher. Minchie set back to his left. Two tight ends to his right, two wideouts left. He drops. He's looking left. Now over the middle. Checks it down. He's got Baxter out of the backfield. Nice gain. Out to the 47. He'll be just a yard short of the first down. It'll be second and one. The two linebackers, Metz and Woodson, on the tackle.
2: He wanted to go deep. He checked deep first. The offensive line did a fantastic job. The pocket was clean. He saw Baxter right over the middle and picked it up for 9 yards.
1: They did not allow a sack last week, nor a QB hurry. It's a big Alabama defensive front. They go 6'5", 6'6", 6'4", across the front. They're secondary, all 6'2", or better. So a lot of size on that Alabama defense. Anderson in motion left. Handoff straight ahead. Baxter, he's got the first down into Bama territory. Cut down at the Tide 49-yard line. It'll be first and 10 for Kentucky following the block of center Colton Price. Morgan, a nickelback, came up to make the tackle.
2: You mentioned that they averaged 6'4", 305 on the defensive front, but Kentucky's offensive line much bigger. 6'6", 324 with Malachi in there.
1: They've moved the ball closer to the 48-yard line, so we'll call it the plus 48, first and 10 for Kentucky. Empty backfield, four wideouts to the right, just inside the number 50, and Miller wide to the far side by himself. Minchie sends Darby in motion to that far side. Minchie setting deep, protection breaking down. He's going to scramble off to his right, and he goes down for a loss of four back to the Kentucky 48-yard line. It was Woodson, a linebacker, who came on the blitz to drop him for a four-yard loss.
2: He has to get rid of the football. Nick Anderson wide open in the seam area. C.J. Baxter comes out of the backfield. He was open in a flat. He's got to throw the football.
1: So one thing they really worked with Kenny on, maybe just the probably the main thing since he arrived from Notre Dame, is see it, throw it. Don't worry about being perfect.
2: Yep.
1: Rodriguez was on the left side. Now he shifts over to the right side. Two wideouts left, one right. Now Anderson going in motion left. So three wideouts that way. And it's a keeper for Minchie, and it's a short gain. He gets back to midfield. It'll be third and long. Morgan in on the tackle along with South Carolina transfer Desmond Umazulu.
2: Tucky right back to the line of scrimmage.
1: Third and 12 for the Wildcats. Set back to the left of Minchie. Two wideouts right, one left. He throws over the middle. It's complete, but tackled right where he caught it is Rodriguez. Well short of the first down. He got to the 44 of Alabama. Morgan right on him to make the tackle on a gain of six. So it's fourth and six.
2: Well, again, you can't have a minus play in that situation. Minchie took the sack. Got to try to get that ball down the field.
1: Ryan Coleman-Williams, Alabama's best wideout and a dangerous return man, dropping back deep to await the punt of Thomas O'Hara. Transfer from Murray State. Line of scrimmage just outside the Alabama 44-yard line. Just underway. Tide about to get the ball for the first time. We're almost 4 minutes in. O'Hara slides to his right, end-over-end kick, heading down the near side, hits at the one and bounces into the end zone for a touchback, and Alabama will come out and start at its own 20-yard line. Timeout on the field, 11:04 left to play in the opening quarter at Kroger Field. Alabama coming on offense for the first time when we return on the UK Sports Network.
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0: Kentucky managed a couple of first downs and then had to punt it away. So Alabama, after the touchback, will come right to left from its own 20-yard line. Our broadcast here on the UK Sports Network, presented by Coca-Cola today, the official fan refreshment of the Kentucky Wildcats. A little bit of a revamped O-line this week for the Crimson Tide because their only returning starter, Michael Carroll, at right guard, came out of the first week with an injury. They expect he'll likely return next week, but the starting left guard, William Sanders, is going to move to the right side. So it'll be Rayson Delgatti at center, transfer from Cal Poly, with Sanders and Javian James to his right, and then to his left, Mal Waldrop, who rotates in with Sanders at left guard. Waldrop gets the start today, and Jackson Lloyd will be the left tackle. And it is an Alabama offensive line, Jeff, that the jury is still very much out on. They did not run the ball well at all last season, finished 15th in the SEC, very un-Alabama-like at 104 yards a game. So they made a big push to try to get better, to more physical up front.
1: Yeah, and it's going to be strength versus strength, because to me, the strength of that defense is Kentucky's front as well. Whoever wins the battle in trenches is going to win this game.
0: Kentucky's got Humphrey Grace, Gadsden, and Williams across the front. Godfrey and Barnes, the inside linebackers. C.J. Works on the edge. The corners, Hassan Sykes and Isaiah McMillan. Bryant and Castell are the safeties. Three receivers right, tight end left for Alabama. Keelan Russell, the redshirt freshman quarterback. Roman Williams coming in motion left, all the way out to the numbers. Russell's going to throw it on first down. All kinds of time. Blitz coming late, and they get him!
1: That's grounding.
0: Godfrey came on a delayed blitz, wrapped up the quarterback, and as he was pulling him down,
1: yep,
0: Russell threw it away, and nobody there. It's going to be intentional grounding. It'll be a loss of 10 and a loss of down.
1: Yeah, that was a delayed blitz by Hassan Sykes. No one to his outside, so he's able to delay it. Blitz in there. He throws it as he's being tackled at the 10. That's a loss of 10 plus loss of down.
0: So second down and 20. Godfrey actually got the sack. 22. Two wideouts and a tight end to the right. Wideout left. Russell out of the gun. Brings Coleman Williams in motion to the left again. It's the short side of the field. Russell hands it off. Sweep, far side, and another loss of two. Humphrey Grace fought off the block, made the tackle on Daniel Hill. Jeff, it's third and 12.
1: Third and 22, Tom.
0: 22.
1: And this ain't your grandpa's defense out there. This is the Wildcats, and this is a new era. Alabama going backwards at the 8-yard line.
0: Coming down to 10.5 to play in this opening quarter. Alabama in a big hole from its own 8-yard line on its first possession. And that new offensive line is struggling to start this game. Keelan Russell in the gun. Brooks goes in motion to the far side. Play fake. Quick throw near side. Bang up into the air.
1: Got it.
0: Caught.
1: Touchdown.
0: Touchdown, Kentucky.
1: Oh,
0: Humphrey Grace swatted it up.
1: Oh.
0: Grabbed it. Fell into the end zone.
1: My goodness.
0: What a way to start the game with the Kentucky defense.
1: This place is going insane, Tom. Humphrey Grace was in his face, tapped the ball up in the air. It went straight up and straight down. He was hit at the one, but he stretched it over the goal line, and Kentucky gets a defensive score.
0: Well, the last time they beat Alabama, Anwar Stewart, who coaches the D-line, got a score off a blocked field goal. One of his guys gets the first points of this game.
1: Let him eat, he says. Wow.
0: And Zuwagi gets the call to be the placement kicker. He'll try the PAT. It's good. Kentucky leads Alabama 7-0 with 10-11 to play in the first quarter. Let's go down to the sidelines. Got a little temperature check from Dick Gabriel.
2: It's bedlam, as you might expect. Sam Green came down all the way down. The coaches had to drag him back to the coach's box to avoid a penalty, Tom. But how popular was that Bud Dupree deflection for a touchdown? I think this one just bumped right past it for the most popular defensive score in the history of this stadium. Will Stein wanted the crowd to bring it today, and the Wildcats have given them every reason to pile it on.
0: Well, if you're an Alabama fan, Jeff Bocoro,
3: It is a five-along fire for that offensive line right now.
1: Well, it really is. And I said the strength of this Kentucky defense is their defensive front. And if Russell doesn't get time to throw, boy, I like those odds. Now, that kid's rattled. You know, he's just a freshman, too.
3: Redshirt freshman making his first SEC start, and it's on the road at a wild atmosphere here at Kroger Field in Lexington on the UK campus.
1: Todd, Coach Bateman told you he was excited about his defensive front against this Alabama offensive line, and it comes through there.
3: Here's the kickoff. It's going to be well over the head.

0: in motion. Hand off straight ahead. And it's a gain of about four for Hill going straight up the middle. They're going to mark it at the 28 for a three-yard gain. Godfrey on the tackle, second down and seven.
1: Again, that's just a power blast. That's kind of a staple in the Alabama offense off the left side. Gets three.
0: Nix had 284 yards on 75 carries last year. I think they believe their best running back's a true freshman, E.J. Crowell, will probably see before too long. Set back to the right of Russell. He's got two wideouts right, tight end, and a wideout left. Russell with a play fake. Quick throw to the far side, and it's caught and knocked out of bounds is Coleman Williams with a first down out to the 37-yard line. Just a quick out to get the first down. Sykes pushed him out.
1: Yeah, Sykes playing about 5 yards off the ball. Gave him a little cushion there. And boy, that was a nice, quick, hard throw.
0: Sykes, a transfer from Western Carolina, where he had 12 starts. Junior, 6 feet tall. Keelan Russell from the shotgun. Tight end to his right. Two wideouts left, one right. Now one of them, Brooks, going in motion to the right, short side of the field. Russell, quick fake, drops back. In trouble, throws it up to the far side, and a wide open receiver makes the catch. It's Brooks down to the Kentucky 39-yard line. Russell was about to go down, and then he found Brooks wide open on the right side.
1: But Tom, talk about an arm. Wow, I mean, he's off his back foot getting ready to get hit. He stood in there knowing he was going to get hit and fired a bullet out there.
0: Marking at the Kentucky 40, a 23-yard gain for the Crimson Tide. And they are into Kentucky territory with 8.5 and the clock ticking in this opening quarter. 7-0, Kentucky leading on a defensive touchdown. Two tight ends to the left, one wide out each way. Pistol formation this time. Ford, one of the tight ends in motion. Ball. And the snap hits him, and Russell saw it and dove on it and actually dives forward for a yard. As Ford was going in motion, the snap hit him.
1: I thought they were snapping it to him almost, but Russell luckily was able to get over there and dive on the ball.
0: Second down and nine. Well, if they were, Ford didn't know it. It's at the Kentucky 39-yard line. Three receivers come wide left. It's the open side of the formation. One wide out to the right. Now Brooks shifting into the backfield, so setbacks on either side of Russell. He drops the throw, dumps it out near side. He's got Brooks, but not much there as he's forced out of bounds for a gain of a couple of yards. Gates knocks him out.
1: I tell you what, though, the defensive line is getting in his face and making him move. There is a flag on the play, Tom. Oh, they're calling face
0: mask. Got a face mask on Gates, Aaron Gates, the nickelback, star position as Kentucky calls it. So tack on 15 extra for the penalty against Kentucky.
1: That's a big penalty, too. Instead of third and long, it's first and 10.
0: Ball sits on the left hash mark at the 22-yard line of Kentucky for Alabama. Ryan Coleman Williams, their best receiver, splits out wide to the right, just outside the hash mark. Russell, in trouble, goes down, ball's loose, and Kentucky's diving on it, and they got it. The ball was knocked loose from Russell, and C.J. Works fell on it for the Wildcats, who take over at their own 27-yard line. Second turnover forced on as many drives for Alabama by this Kentucky defense.
1: Boy, and that play didn't fool anybody. The defensive line was right there in front of Keelan. Now they're going to check this to make sure, but it sure looked like it was out.
0: 7:09 left to play in the opening quarter. Kentucky has a 7-0 lead against Alabama for the first time since October of 1988, according to our man Corey Price. We're going to take the break. 7-0, Kentucky leads it. 7:09 left, first quarter on the UK Sports Network.
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3: Two drives, two turnovers for Alabama. The first one produced a Kentucky touchdown. Now the second one gives the Cats the ball at their own 27-yard line after a fumble recovery by C.J. Works, and it was the star position, the nickelback Aaron Gates, who had just been flagged for a face mask penalty, who came right back and forced the fumble that Works recovered, and it is Kentucky football as we pause 10 seconds for station identification. 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
3: Kentucky 7, Alabama nothing. 7:09 left to play in this opening quarter at a sold-out Kroger Field. Joe Sloan, the Kentucky offensive coordinator, told us yesterday, Jeff, that the Wildcats played last week like they practiced. Defense must have had a hell of a week of practice.
5: Well, the thing is, the defensive line is really causing havoc up front. And Russell really hasn't had that much time, but his arm has bailed him out twice on nice throws. But that time, he never really had the ball in his arms, and he was gobbled up and fumbled. And Kentucky gets it back in good field position at the 27.
3: Cats huddled around quarterback Kenny Minchie, the Notre Dame transfer, who was 3 for 3 on his opening drive. Now Cats still back in the huddle as we're waiting for the go sign. Conference opener for both teams. Holton Price, the Baylor transfer, leads him up to the line of scrimmage from the center spot. Minchie set back to his left is Baxter, who gets the call coming right. And he's hit at the 30 and can't spin away. Well, he gets 3 yards, and it'll be second down and 7. Brown, cornerback, and Wilson, inside linebacker, who transferred in from Virginia on the stop. Kentucky right back of the line on 2nd and 7. Tight end, 2 wideouts left. Miller back to the near side. Minchie looking near side. It's incomplete. Maybe a little miscommunication there because the ball's about to hit Miller in the back.
5: Yeah, he was chewing a back shoulder, and Miller trying to go deep on that one.
3: So 3rd down and 7. This is a secondary that is the strength of this Alabama defense. 30 or 80 combined starts. 3 of the 4 were starters last year. All 4 projected to be draft picks when they choose to go to the NFL. 3rd down and 7 for Kentucky. Empty backfield. Trips to the left. 2 back to the near side for Kenny Minchie. Alabama coming with 4. Minchie. Dancing around, throws an interception, man. And Alabama's headed back the other way, and it is going to be a touchdown for the Crimson Tide as Minchie tried to make the tackle at the 15-yard line but couldn't, and Luke Metz, a sophomore linebacker, picks it off and takes it back to the house. So 2 defensive scores now, 1 each way.
5: Yeah, Minchie forces that one into triple coverage. They did a little crisscross pattern with the outside receiver and coming inside, and he throws it, and boy, the linebacker didn't have to move.
3: So all of that energy in this stadium has now gone quiet. Mets chose the Crimson Tide over the likes of Georgia, LSU, Michigan, Oklahoma. Similar list for a lot of these Alabama players. Yep. PAT is up and good. Game's tied at 7 with 6:35 left to play here in this opening quarter at Kroger Field. So offense is going to go right back out there, Jeff. And now we get to see how Kenny Minchie handles his first serious dose of adversity as a starting quarterback.
5: Yeah, he kind of locked in there. They did a little cross on the outside. He tries to hit the guy coming inside, but the linebacker right there, Metz, is just standing there right on the hash, and he never moved. And Kenny's trying to force that. He's got to throw that about 2 seconds before he did. He waits until the receiver basically runs into coverage.
3: Well, the Wildcats send Barber to the far side and Ferguson to the near side. Back to await the kickoff from Quinn. Well, we might see some storms in the area today, but for the moment, the sunshine is out.
5: The only storms happening on the field.
3: Yeah. There's the kick. This one is high. Ferguson will get to return it from the goal line up the right hash mark. 10, 15, tripped up and dives forward to maybe the 17-yard line. And Alabama elected to kick that one high and get the coverage down there. They did a nice job. Instead of a touchback giving Kentucky the ball at 25, the Cats are going to start from their own 17-yard line.
5: 17, 10. Yeah, it was Carmelo O'Neal, and he comes down and just made a great tackle right down around the ankles.
3: Javonte Barnes, the transfer from Oklahoma in the backfield, cleared to play this week. Looked good in practices, and he's out there right now in the pistol formation behind Minchie. Considered the fastest of the Kentucky running back corps. And they pitch it to him, sweeping across the far side, cuts it up, and gets back to the line of scrimmage, and that is all. Mazzullo, Woodson, Bingley Jones, over there to make the tackles. Umazulu from South Carolina, transfer who turned it in. No gain, second down and 10. Barnes, 6 feet, 214, fifth-year player. Played in 31 games with 10 starts at Oklahoma. Baxter now in there to the left of Minchie. And they give it to Baxter, coming off the right side. Cuts it up. Flags are flying as he comes across the 20, maybe to the 22-yard line. Metz, who just had the pick six on the interception, makes the tackle for the Crimson Tide.
5: It's going to be holding against Alabama, and Hurd was trying to pull, and the defender just had him around the waist. Listen to this. See if I'm right.
6: Holding defense, number 88.
5: So Hurd was trying to pull Tom to lead that play, and 88, the defensive end there, just grabbed him around the waist and was holding him so he couldn't run.
3: So this will be a free first down for Kentucky instead of a third and long, and moves the ball out to the 31-yard line. So opens up a little more in the playbook from this spot on the field with the game tied at 7 and 5.5 minutes left to play, clock ticking in this opening quarter. Pistol formation for Kentucky. One tight end, one wide out each way for the Wildcats. Hand off to Baxter, running left, cuts it up, and gets short yardage to the 33-yard line. Woodson and the nose guard, Terrence Green, who came in from Oregon, just like Will Stein did to Kentucky. And it is a gain of 2, we'll call it. Second down and 8 from the 33-yard line.
5: So now it's turned into a slugfest. And it's just down and dirty football at the line of scrimmage.
3: Every player in the front three for Alabama is north of 300 pounds. Then on the edge is Pierre, who stands up and is a pass rush demon. Minchie on a keeper, headed to the far side, gets out across the 35 before Pierre reps him up at the 37-yard line. Got 4, though. That'll bring up 3rd and 4.
5: So much more manageable here. Patterson coming into the backfield too, Tom.
3: And a big play here to be able to, after having a pick six like that, you'd just like to be able to keep the ball for a little while and settle everybody down.
5: Yeah, just move the sticks.
3: Kenny Darby, the freshman, had a touchdown pass in his debut. Checks into the huddle. He comes wide near side with Miller to the far side. Anderson and Rodriguez. Patterson was in the backfield running back, but he shifts out to the far side. So trips that way, and nobody in the backfield with Minchie. Quick throw in the slant. Darby. It's complete for a first down to Darby. Gets it to the 42-yard line. Chuck McDonald on the tackle for Alabama.
5: Yeah, McDonald, their nickelback, he gets inside of him and is able to make the catch.
3: Asked Joe Sloan who's the best guy against man coverage. He said Darby.
5: Yep.
3: Play fake. Minchie sliding off to his right. Being chased, looking, throws it away outside the tackle box, and a flag way downfield to the back of the Alabama secondary.
5: Holding on 13.
3: So that's going to be another first down for Kentucky.
6: Defense, number seven.
3: It's Caleb Woodson.
6: Automatic first down.
3: The linebacker, inside linebacker, flag for holding. Second defensive holding penalty. They'll move the ball to the 48 of Alabama, make it first and 10 there for Kentucky. 3:40 left to play in the opening quarter. Kentucky and Bama tied at 7 with a couple of defensive touchdowns.
5: Okay, now you're out in the open field.
3: Anderson wide left, comes in motion right, handoff straight ahead. Patterson breaks off one tackle and dives down to the 40-yard line. Went off left tackle, then bounced it out. Woodson gets him to keep that from being a much bigger play. It goes for 8, 2nd and 2, Kentucky at the Bama 40.
5: Brock Kaufman, a nice block there.
3: The tight ends and the wideouts all blocked very well last week, Jeff.
5: Yeah, they were able to spring some plays because of D.J. Miller. He was fantastic downfield.
3: And he checks back into the Kentucky huddle along with Willie Rodriguez. The Willie and Boyer will set up in a double tight end look outside the left tackle. Two wideouts come near side. Miller the widest, Anderson in the slot. Now Rodriguez splits out wider left. Now he starts to come in closer. Minchie gives it to Patterson, sweeping left, cuts downhill. He's got the first down, bounces away and falls forward to the 33. A nice run after contact to get 7 and a first down for Kentucky. Saab, the safety, makes the hit on him. Mason Patterson running well. Led Kentucky with 78 yards on 11 carries last week. 5'10", 204-pound junior out of Florida. Ball sits on the left hash mark at the Bama 33. Offensive line doing a nice job, Jeff.
5: Yeah, they did a nice job. Again, it's those guys on the outside blocking, too, at the second level.
3: One wideout, one tight end each way. Pistol formation. Patterson, the deep back behind Minchie, who signals something to Patterson behind his back. And they give it to Patterson. Running right, cuts back into the middle, and balls forward. And he gets to the 29, maybe the 28-yard line. We'll call it the 28. That's 5 yards, 2nd and 5. Metz and Bingley Jones on the tackle for Alabama.
5: Boy, Patterson, you don't get a square hit up on him. He's almost like Emmett Smith, the way he just kind of glides through the hole and just finds these little creases.
3: Quick slant on 3rd and 4 that was completed to Darby's. The only pass on this drive that was scored as a pass play. There were a couple of penalties that were against Alabama that would have been pass plays. Minchie out of the shotgun. Brings Anderson in motion to the right. Quick fake. Minchie retreating. Looking deep. Now checking down short. Scott Rodriguez across the middle. And he's tackled right where he caught it at the 24-yard line. Got 4. It'll be 3rd down and 1. I think he wanted to go down the deep route down the far sideline. Sanders on the tackle for Bama.
5: Yeah, but their safeties are really good. And Bray Hubbard was over there deep. And there was no way to go.
3: Coming down to a minute to play in the first quarter. 7-7 tie at Kroger Field. Kentucky 1 of 3 on 3rd downs. That conversion coming earlier on this drive. It's at the Bama 24. It's 3rd and 1.
5: Unbalanced line right.
3: Minchie goes under center. You've got 5 essentially linemen to the right of the center with 2 tight ends outside the right tackle. Set back to the left of Minchie, who's looking to throw it. Over the middle, incomplete.
5: Oh, goodness.
3: Right through the hands of Nick Anderson on a shallow crossing around at the 20. Would have had the first down, so now 4th and 1.
5: Todd Knox is in there as well, so they had three offensive linemen on that side.
3: No field goal unit. Kentucky will go on 4th and 1 with 39 seconds left in the first quarter from the Alabama 24-yard line. Vote of confidence for that Kentucky offensive line from Coach Will Stein.
5: They'll hold. They'll sprint up to the line of scrimmage and snap it.
3: It's the unbalanced line to the left where Knox is lined up as the tight end. Minchie rolling right, throws, caught, 1st down. The ball's knocked out of the hands of Rodriguez, but Let's see, are they going to score at a completion or not? The officials are discussing it. He made the catch at the 22, was knocked out of bounds, would be enough for the first down if they scored as a catch.
5: Tom, they're asking, did he catch it or was it a fumble? If it's a catch, it's a first down because it was knocked out of his hands out of bounds.
6: It was fumbled short of the game.
3: They rule it a catch?
5: Yeah.
3: Or was it a catch and then the ball's on the ground? Because they've marked this short of what they needed for the first down.
5: Yeah, I think it's turned over on downs.
3: So the ball's knocked loose and went out of bounds. Willie caught it for the rain. They'll take a look at this on replay, obviously.
5: I would hope they will look at this.
3: We'll go to a break. 32 seconds left, first quarter. 7-7 tie on the UK Sports Network.
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19: 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In Kentucky, Big Blue determination is in our blood. It means we cheer together, we rise together, and we fight together. Whether we're going to battle on Saturdays or tackling our state's biggest healthcare challenges, Big Blue determination, it's why UK Healthcare is the official healthcare partner of UK Athletics.

0: at that last play. It appears the ruling is Willie Rodriguez caught the ball at a spot that would have been good enough for the first down, but then the ball was knocked loose and went out of bounds, back upfield a half yard or a yard, and that left it spotted short of the first down, but they're taking a look to see if there's any reason to change that, Jeff.
1: Yeah, they're looking. It's actually kind of through the officials' legs to see where the ball goes out of bounds, because as they're showing it, he's got enough for the first down, but the ball is knocked out. And it's where does the ball go out of bounds? And I think they're also looking to see if he actually had control of the ball for a catch.
0: If he didn't have control, then it's Alabama's ball.
1: Yeah, then it's Alabama's ball anyway.
0: And if he went out of bounds where they say it did, it's Alabama's ball. So it's only one of three possibilities that could be good for Kentucky right now with 32 seconds left to play in the first quarter. Kentucky, after recovering an Alabama fumble at its own 27, had a nice drive going there, assisted by a couple of defensive holding penalties against the Crimson Tide. But two pass plays, one incompletion and the other that at the moment is ruled as a catch, but then a fumble will leave Kentucky short of the line to gain. Had a nice run there of three successive carries by Patterson that had moved the ball down to the 33-yard line. And they got five on the first down throw to Rodriguez.
1: Boy, Tom, this must be close.
0: Or five on the first down run by Patterson, and then five to go for the second down, and they got four to Rodriguez and couldn't convert for the other yard.
1: This must be really close.
0: Here we go. About to get the ruling.
1: First
0: so it's
1: the down.
0: First down for Kentucky, and then
1: that's
0: the fumble.
1: A huge call.
0: And they didn't even have to use the secret clock.
1: Yeah. I think Tony Neely has the secret clock up here. So
0: first and 10, Kentucky at the 23 of Alabama. A break for the Wildcats. Let's see what they can do with it.
1: Got to make them count.
0: Cats break the huddle, and they've got three receivers and a triangle outside the left tackle. Back to the near side, D.J. Miller. Now Anderson coming in motion, near shot. Handoff straight ahead, Patterson. And he gets down to the 20-yard line, going straight downhill behind the center and the left guard. It'll be second down and 7. Devin Tompkins, a defensive end, transferred in from Southern Cal, making the stop for Alabama.
1: So now, Tom, Patterson comes out and Mikel Skinner comes in. So now I don't think you've got a running back, but you got a bunch of tight ends.
0: Well, they've got Skinner.
1: Oh, it's into the quarter.
0: At running back at times last week.
1: Yep.
0: We'll see what they go with when we come back to start the second quarter at Kroger Field. 15 minutes in the books. Kentucky and Alabama, each with a defensive score. And it's a 7-7 tie on the UK Sports Network.
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7: 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I'm Darren Hedrick with your Central Bank SEC scoreboard update. Earlier finals from today, number 10, Texas A&M with a big second half, pulls away from Arizona State 48-20. Number 11, Oklahoma is upset in Ann Arbor. Michigan, after that controversial win over Western last week, they come back and beat the Sooners 17-10. Number 2, Georgia romped Western Kentucky 70-20. And right now happening, 13:39 to go in the first half up in Minnesota. Early season battle for supremacy between the SEC and Big Ten. Mississippi State leads Minnesota 14-3. Delaware and Vanderbilt just underway. Let's get you back to Kroger Field and rejoin the guys.
8: Thank you, Darren. Ready to go with the second quarter. Kentucky looking at 2nd and 7 from the Alabama 20 to start the second quarter. Cats now go right to left. They started this drive with a CJ Works fumble recovery that set Kentucky up at its own 27-yard line. First quarter stats, 78 total yards for Kentucky. Evenly split, 39 each way, rushing and passing. Alabama minus 13 rushing, 34 through the air, so just 21 net yards total for the Tides. Kenny Minchie in that first quarter, 6 out of 9 for 39 yards, 1 interception. Elon Russell, 3 of 4, 34 yards, 1 interception. Minchie mostly or exclusively just short stuff on this drive. Pistol formation, heavy to the left, quick fake, and throwing down the field, wide open, touchdown, Kentucky!
9: Boyer.
8: Henry Boyer, wide open behind the Alabama defense. The Cats retake the lead.
1: You've got Willie coming short, and they all jump him. Boyer coming from the backside, Tom, comes across the formation. He gets in front of Kenny, so he sees him easily, and Kenny just lofts it over to Boyer for the touchdown.
8: Boyer caught 3 passes in his career at Illinois, yeah. Came here, and in his second season gets his first TD catch as a Wildcat.
1: Boy, wide open, and DJ Miller right behind him wide open.
8: Fifth touchdown pass of the season for Kenny Minchie. PAT is good. Kentucky 14, Alabama 7, 4 seconds into this second quarter. 13 play drive, 83 yards, 6.5 minutes off the clock. A couple of holding penalties against Alabama helped out. And then the big break, Jeff, was on 4th and 1. Pass completed to Willie Rodriguez. Initially ruled that the ball was knocked out and went out of bounds and leaving Kentucky short of the line to gain on 4th and 1. But then they ruled that he was down with the catch.
1: Well, I think what we're going to have to ask Ben this at halftime, he got enough for the first down, and when the ball's fumbled, it goes back to the point of the fumble. And that's why it took so long. They're trying to see where the ball was. Like, you can't fumble it forward for a touchdown. Same thing, you can't fumble it backwards for a safety runner. It goes back to the point of that fumble.
8: 14-7, Kentucky in front. And Uwagi getting set to kick it right to left for Kentucky. Back deep. Bijan Lee at the goal line, but it's going to sail way over his head for a touchback. Down to Gabriel.
10: Yeah, Jeff, you were talking about the ruling on the fumble and what that angle through the legs of the official, as odd as that was the thing that cinched it, because it showed that he broke the plane of the first down. It was an easy see from there, and then after that, it was a fumble, but he broke the plane that made it first down Kentucky.
8: So like breaking the plane to the goal line.
10: Exactly.
8: So the Cats back in front. Alabama coming left to right from its own 25-yard line. Redshirt freshman Keelan Russell at the controls. His first SEC and first road start. Crowell, the freshman, is set back to the right. He gets the call running left. He's in trouble. Hit, falls
1: another
8: down.
1: Loss.
8: He was trying to reverse his field, but as he did, he slipped and fell for a loss of 5. It was Jaden Williams, the Wyoming transfer, fifth-year player, making the penetration and the play, 2nd and 15.
0: is the former Kentucky or former Alabama Mr. Football, 5'11", 224-pound freshman from Jackson, Alabama. All-time leading rusher of the state of Alabama. The state finals had 5 touchdowns, 304 yards rushing. He's, they believe, got a bright future. Brooks shifts into the backfield from his wideout position, takes a handoff, sweeping right, trying to get outside as he's tackled out of bounds at the 23-yard line by Ty Bryant. And they're going to throw a flag into the mix as well. Might be holding against the Tide.
1: Yeah, it's holding at the point. Oh, my. He tackled.
0: This Kentucky defense. Well, here's the best way to put it, Jeff. Joe Sloan last week, talking about his offensive line, said they wanted to punish people for being on the field. That's how the Kentucky defensive front is playing right now.
1: So Kentucky declines the penalty.
0: So it's at the 23, and it's 3rd and 12. Two wideouts each way. One of them, Pritchett, a tight end, goes in motion left, sets up as the tight end. Russell to throw, flag down, and incomplete.
1: Offside.
0: Sails over the head of the intended receiver, Scott, up at the 35-yard line.
1: CJ works. Come on, man.
0: A little over-eager. Won't give him a first down, though. Going to be 3rd and 7 now.
1: You just
0: gets a do-over.
1: You just can't do that. You took
0: give him another
1: out.
0: Play.
1: Yep.
0: So another chance at a 3rd down stop for the Kentucky defense. 2 receivers wide each way for the Tide. Kentucky leading at 14-7 here early in the 2nd quarter. Kentucky brings 4. Keelan Russell stays in the pocket, throws complete, 1st down. Up to the 41-yard line. It's Brooks tackled by Gates and Bryant, just running a deep curl for a gain of 13 on 3rd and 7. But
1: you just can't give the number 12 team in the country 4 downs to make a first down.
0: First down, Alabama, just shy of its own 41-yard line. Russell, the quarterback, 6'3", 207, sophomore from Duncanville, Texas. Meadows going in motion left, 2 receivers each way. Kentucky brings the blitz. Handoff going to the left side for a good gain is Hill off left tackle. He gets 6 out to the 47-yard line. Godfrey and Gates on the stop. It'll be 2nd down and 4 with the 5 to play 5 now. There are no redshirt freshmen under the rules of last year. That's what Russell effectively was, but now he's just listed as a sophomore. And he's operating from the shotgun, as he will on most every play. Brown, the setback to his left. Bowman Williams, their best receiver, goes in motion to the left. Quick fake. Quick throw into the middle. Catch made by Brooks, trying to pull away, but he cannot. It is going to be a 1st down at the Kentucky 44-yard line. And hanging on for dear life was Kestell, the Kentucky safety, and Alabama's right back at the line and ready to go. Tight end, 2 wideouts left. That's the short side. 1 wideout back to the near side. Russell throwing deep down the near sideline, and it is caught inside the 20-yard line. Dropped right over the cornerback, Grayton. Beautiful throw by Keelan Russell, and it's at the 12-yard line. 1st down there in the red zone after a gain of 32 yards for Alabama.
1: Yeah, Rico Scott just runs a go pattern. He dropped it right in his basket.
0: Ball on the right hash mark. 3 wideouts to the left. 1 back to the near side. Running back in motion out to the right, so it's an empty backfield for Russell. Russell in trouble. Flushed out of the pocket left. He's going to run with a lot of room to the far side. 10, 5, goes in for the touchdown, but there's a flag back in the middle of the field.
1: It's going to be holding.
0: This may be coming back.
1: Yep.
0: And maybe why he was able to get out to the left that way. As the officials confer with 11:42 left to play here in the first half. 14-7 Kentucky leading, Alabama trying to tie.
9: There are 2 fouls on the play, 1 on each team. Oh. Holding, offense, number 77. Holding, defense, number 12. His penalty's offset. We'll replay 1st down.
0: So, a do-over there. It's Sykes, the cornerback, flagged for holding for Kentucky. 11:42 left first half. Kentucky has forced 2 turnovers. The first one was a ball batted into the air by Humphrey Grace, who caught it and scored a touchdown. Hill, the running back, to the left of Keelan Russell. Two tight ends to the left side of the formation. Russell hit as he throws into the middle, through the hands of Scott down at the goal line. He got inside great. Two flags.
1: This is going to be roughing the passer. Penalties are killing Kentucky on this game.
9: Personal foul, roughing the passer. Number two, defense.
0: That is Sam Green. It'll be half the distance to the goal. It'll be first and goal from the six for Kentucky.
1: I tell you what, he detonated Russell, too. Whoa.
0: Well, one thing I will say is Jay Bateman, the defensive coordinator, said they really wanted to get some hits on Russell early in this game.
1: Well, they got
0: so
1: one.
0: They paid for it with a penalty here, but maybe gives him something to think about.
1: Man, he got rocked.
0: This has been impressive so far, though. Keelan Russell out of the shotgun. Two wideouts to the right, the short side. Two tight ends the other way, set back to the right. It's a keeper for Russell. Rolling right, sets, throws, touchdown. Not loose, but they're going to say incomplete. Scott got it into his hands, and just for a split second.
1: Did you see who knocked it out? Did you see who knocked it out in the end zone? Gadsden.
0: Tavian Gadsden in the end zone knocks the ball out of the hands of Scott,
1: Another
0: but it
1: flag.
0: Looked like a touchdown.
1: Another flag.
0: Over on the far side at the goal line. An eligible receiver downfield from the six-yard line for Alabama.
1: This has become a catastrophe for both teams.
0: The penalties hurt a little more for Alabama because anything's half the goal for Kentucky in
1: that
0: previous play.
1: Kentucky should have the ball right now. If you know, you jump off sides.
0: Yes.
1: On an incomplete pass.
0: So first and goal from the 11 now for Alabama. Off the right hash mark. Two receivers wide each way for Russell. Russell gives it to Hill. Straight ahead, upended as he comes down to the 6-yard line. He got six. It'll be second down and goal from there. Jordan Castell from his safety position and Damian Wallace combining on the stop for Kentucky. Now, six, second and goal for Alabama.
1: Yeah, now Alabama gets big. Bring Ford in two, one of the tight ends.
0: Kentucky's got Humphrey Grace, Gadsden, and Witten's the starting front three in this game. Two tight ends left, one of them coming in motion right. Pistol formation, and off Hill, running right, upended, and goes down at the 2-yard line. It was Isaiah McMillan, a cornerback, who came into the go low and upend Hill. He flies through the air down to the 2-yard line, so it'll be third and goal from there. Hill's a big one, 6'1", 234. So they're leaning on him down here around the goal line.
1: Big play here, son.
0: Clock ticking, 10.5 left to go in the first half. 14-7 Kentucky leads. Alabama 2 yards away from having a chance to tie. They break the huddle with a tight end on the left, one wide out right, three wide outs left. So there are four receivers to the left side, and now Hill going in motion that way. Empty set, Russell hit in the backfield, in trouble, and he goes down for a sack. It was Green, it was Bryant, it was Gadsden all combining to have a meeting at the body of Keelan Russell back at the 8-yard line.
1: I think it's Ty Bryant's first sack. He's the first one there, so he might get a half.
0: So Alabama will attempt a field goal from the ball spotted at the 15. So it'll be a 25-yard field goal attempt off the right hash mark for Connor Talty. Trying to get Alabama to within four. Ball spotted just inside the right hash mark. It's it quickly up and through the uprights, and it is a 4-point lead now for Kentucky with 9:27 left to play in the first half. Kentucky 14, Alabama 10. Cats get the ball. When we come back to Kroger Field, this is the UK Sports Network.
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8: Dick Gabriel back at sunny Kroger Field. 9:27 to play in the second quarter. Kentucky leads Alabama 14-10. Bama went 68 yards in 11 plays, 5:29 off the clock to get the 25-yard field goal to pull to within 4. But as you were bothered rightfully by Jeff, the offsides penalty on a 3rd and 7, or 3rd and 12 for Alabama, that gave them a second chance, and they converted, and they go down the field and get the field goal when Kentucky could have forced them to punt after a 3 and out.
1: Yeah, but I tell you what, Killon Russell is getting knocked around, and tell you what, he's earning my respect every play because they are really hitting him. Sam Green absolutely teed off him. It was a penalty, but that kid's going to be sore tomorrow. I remember when Kentucky played, I think it was Ragone, and they just, remember, they beat him to death
8: that
1: game.
8: The 0-2 game.
1: Oh, my goodness.
8: Guy Moe's group, yeah. Jeremy Caudle, yes, and Dwayne Robertson.
1: They just hammered him all game.
8: Kentucky took the lead on a 20-yard touchdown pass on its last drive from Minshew to Boyer. Cats had 8 plays for 20 or more yards last week, 7 of them through the air. They only had 35 all of last season. Quinn to kick it left to right for the Crimson Tide. It's 3 TDs for the tight ends, and each one of them has caught one in the first game and a half.
1: Yeah.
8: Tight ends had 9 catches, 140 yards, and 2 scores last week. .927 left to play in the first half. And here's the kick. It is going to come and hit in the end zone a couple yards deep, and will just roll through for a touchback. Kentucky will come out and start at its own 25-yard line. Moving right to left, Kenny Minchie, 7 out of 10 through the air for 59 yards. 1 interception, which Alabama ran back for a touchdown to tie the game at 7. Then a touchdown pass for Boyer for Kentucky after it recovered an Alabama fumble. And then Alabama just got a field goal to pull to within 14-10. C.J. Baxter, back in there is the running back, former Texas Longhorn. They break the huddle and sprint up to the line with Minchie sending Anderson in motion right. So 2 wideouts that way. Handoff, Baxter bounces off, got some room across the 30, pulling a tackler out to the 32, maybe the 33-yard line. It was Tompkins who made the tackle for Alabama. Gain of 7, they'll score it. 2nd down and 3.
1: Best run of the day for CJ, and he hesitates right at the point of attack and lets the blockers develop in front of him.
8: 6'1", 230 out of Boynton Beach, Florida. Service had him ranked number 1 running back in the country out of high school. 3 receivers and a triangle outside the right tackle. Now one of them, Anderson, coming in motion left where Miller is. Minchie rolling right, retreating, throws complete, but it will go for a first down. Oh, will he get there? Rodriguez, he got it to the 35. Looks like they're going to spot it there or not.
1: Yeah, Willie just ran to the 30 and turned around.
8: That is on 3rd down, one of the best friends Kenny Minchie can have.
1: That's right.
8: Good old number 81.
1: Like Derek Smith was to Jared back in the day.
8: Yeah. James Whalen for Dusty Bond.
1: Yep. You go on and on.
8: Jacob Tammy. 1st and 10 for Andre Woodson. Kentucky 1st and 10 at its own 35. Set back to the left of Minchie. He gets the call. Straight ahead. There's nothing there.
1: Nope.
0: It's the safety, Ray Howard, who came, or Hubbard, who came downhill and made the tackle almost the same time that the ball was put in the belly of Baxter. So I have to do something to loosen up those safeties.
1: Yeah, he got about
0: down to 9.
1: 2 feet on that.
0: Going under 8 minutes to play in this first half. 14-10. Kentucky leads the 12 Alabama here at Kroger Field. Jay Miller out of St. Louis coming wide to the near side. Nick Anderson in the slot. Closer to the left tackle is Darby. Benji hands it to Baxter, running right. And just a couple of yards this time off right tackle. They bring up a third and long for the Wildcats, who have leaned heavily on the ground game and throws in these last two drives after the pick six for Alabama. Empty set this
1: man
0: time.
1: Coverage here.
0: Kentucky's right back at the line, and now
1: Stein called timeout.
0: Got a whistle. A timeout taken by Kentucky with 7:12 to play in the first half.
13: Media.
0: Kentucky 14, Alabama 10. Third and 7, Wildcats from their own 38-yard line when we come back. 7:12 to play in the first half. This is the UK Sports Network.
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0: Alabama 10, 7-12 left to play in the first half here at Kroger Field. Down to Nick Gabriel.
10: Yeah, the gang from SEC Nation is setting up. They had a lot of fun with the fans today doing the pregame show over by the Young Library. And one of these guys is Roman Harper. He's a regular on the SEC Network. And I know you guys remember, the fans may not, but a couple of years ago, maybe three, Wildcats went down to Gainesville after beating Miami of Ohio and struggling just a little bit. Meanwhile, Florida had won big under Anthony Richardson, beating Utah, and Richardson had a big game, and Roman Harper deemed Kentucky soft. And of course, the Wildcats that night upset the Gators, and Mark Stoops came running in the locker room and yelled, "Who's soft now?" I don't think you can accuse either one of these teams, guys, of being soft today, especially this Kentucky defense. And Jeff, you talked about how they're hitting out here. Field level, they're having a big time.
1: Now, this is a big-time play right here. They have got to block up front and give Mitchie time to get the ball down the field a little bit.
0: Bad news from the Bahamas. Kentucky volleyball upset by number 8 SMU. Third-ranked Wildcats fall 3-1. They'll play Purdue or Houston tomorrow for third place in that event down in the Bahamas. 3rd and 7 for the Kentucky football team from its own 38-yard line. Cats 1 out of 4 on third downs today. They were 3 of 8 last week. East Carolina was 0-for-9 against this Alabama defense last week in Tuscaloosa. 2 receivers split wide each way. Minchie from the shotgun. Patterson the setback to his left.
1: Blitz.
0: Minchie drops. Has time. Steps up and is sacked. Goes down at the 35-yard line. Tompkins gets the sack for Alabama. And Kentucky will send the punting unit onto the field for the second time today. So Alabama trailing 14-10, about to get the ball back. We took down to the 6.5-minute mark in the second quarter. Back deep for Alabama, it's Ryan Coleman-Williams. And a nice return last week for Alabama. Kicking it end over end. He backs up, fields it at the 20, circling off to the far side across the 30, and upended and goes down at the 34-yard line. Punt did not have much air under it, and fortunate for Kentucky that he didn't do more damage with it. 44-yard punt, but a nice return for Coleman Williams. Gets some good starting position at their own 30, I think it looks like the 33-yard line. They will mark this, yes. Keelan Russell, sophomore QB, 6 of 8 passing for 88 yards, 4 rushes for a minus 19. Them operating off the left hash mark. Tight end coming in motion to the right. Play fake. Russell setting deep. Looking down the field, slides left, throws, and a diving attempt made up at midfield, and a flag came down as well. They ruled this as a catch, I believe, at the Kentucky 49, but let's see what the flag is for. The moment, that's where they're marking the football. Morgan.
1: I don't know if that's a
0: freshman.
1: Catch.
0: It's the guy who stretched out over the far sideline to make the catch.
9: Illegal touching. Offense, number 9. He was covered up and then caught the ball. 5-yard penalty. Loss of down. Second down.
1: So, Tom, what that means is he's a receiver, but there was someone outside of him at receiver that was on the line of scrimmage, so he has to be off the line of scrimmage.
0: I think they said 9.
1: Yeah.
0: I thought it was 8, but he was leaning away from us, so it's either Pritchett or Morgan, but either way, it's a penalty against Alabama. Backs him up 5 to the 28, makes it 1st and 15. Penalty is a big issue for the Tide in this first half. Russell from the gun, set back hill. Two tight ends on the left. They go in motion right, and we got
1: movement.
0: A whistle. Another flag against Alabama.
1: Yeah, I think that was Hill that time.
0: So back them up 5-4, and it'll be 1st and 20, or 2nd and 20 from the 23-yard line.
1: Yeah, all the defensive linemen for Kentucky saw it, too.
0: Lost it down to the first penalty, and now second down and 20 back at the 23-yard line for Alabama. 5:50, the clock ticking here in the first half. Russell from the shotgun. Blitz coming, throws, and it's incomplete. He bounced it in front of his intended receiver, Hill. As it was C.J. Works bearing down on him at 6'5" tall, and to get it over him, he couldn't get as much zip on it, and it came up short of Hill.
1: Yeah, C.J. Works untouched into the backfield, and Russell, all he's got to do is lift that, get some lift on it. He's got some room out there, but he threw it short, shot putted it out there.
0: Bama 1 out of 3 on third downs, 3rd and 20 from their own 23. Big opportunity for Kentucky to force a 3-and-out. Give the ball back to its offense in great position. Russell setting deep in the pocket, protection breaking down, scrambling off to the right. He throws upfield, and a catch made at midfield for Alabama for a first down. Nice play by Russell as he finds his tight end, Marshall Pritchett, up at midfield. Gain of 27 yards on 3rd and 20.
1: Gotta get off the field. Killed him last week.
0: 3 receivers left, 1 right. And off straight ahead, Hill. And he gets to the Kentucky 46-yard line. It'll be 2nd down and 6. Alabama's turned it over twice. One of them, a pick six by Humphrey Grace of Kentucky, and then Kentucky with 1 turnover. It's a pick six for Alabama. 2nd and 6 for the Tide at the Kentucky 46. 3 receivers to the short side, the near side to the far side, Coleman Williams against Sykes. Now he's all alone out there on the far side with a lot of field to operate in. And we'll give it to Hill, straight ahead, starts left, comes back right,
1: Come on.
0: A tackle down the near sideline, and a big gain to the Kentucky 30-yard line, 14 yards for Daniel Hill.
1: No edge set by the end here on the short side. He's coming inside is Lorenzo Cowan.
0: 4:19 and the clock ticking. In quarter number two. Ball's on the right hash mark at the Kentucky 30 for Alabama. Tight end, two wideouts left, one wideout right. And Russell from the shotgun. Now he's looking to the sidelines to get the play call. Brown is the setback this time. Emmett does a lot of shifting, ends up with an empty set. Three receivers left, two right. Russell against the four-man rush, throws it to the far side. He's got Brown wide open, makes the catch, fights his way to the 32, maybe the 22, maybe the 21-yard line. They'll mark it at the 22. Bryant on the tackle, gain of eight.
1: Yeah, that time he just runs a six-yard stop, and the corner's 10 yards off him.
0: Alabama back of the line, ready to go. Left hash at the Kentucky 22. And a Brown tackled in the backfield. Tavian Gadsden gets off the block and makes the penetration to make the tackle for a loss of a yard, third and three. Alabama, two out of four on third down, but they just converted a third and 20 earlier in this drive and a third and seven on the previous drive that ended in a field goal. 14-10 Kentucky leads, ticking down to 3 minutes to play in the first half. Tight end to the right along with two wideouts. Coleman Williams wide the other way. Their best receiver matched up on Sykes. Russell looking that way. Pump fake wants to run. Breaks away from the first tackler, but not the second one. Gadsden with another TFL. The tackle for loss after Cowan got into the backfield and blew up the play. The back-to-back tackles for loss by Gadsden. That's a loss. Actually, that'll go for no gain. So they got back. They give it back to the 23-yard line. But still, Kentucky gets the stop, and Alabama lines up for a 41-yard field goal attempt in the middle of the field. 2:20 and the clock rolls here in quarter number two. Trying to get Alabama to within a point. Talty, 41 yards. Long enough. Good.
13: It feels good.
0: So two field goals in this second quarter have brought Alabama to within one with 2:09 to play in the first half. Kentucky 14, Alabama 13. 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
1: At 9 plays, 4:13 off the clock to get a 41-yard field goal. 2:09 left to play in the first half. It's Kentucky 14, Alabama 13. We'll pause 10 seconds for station identification. 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
1: It's an Alabama defense that last season was number three in the SEC, allowing an average of 297 yards a game. Number one against the pass, gave up just 19 points a game. They had some key personnel losses, but three of the four starters are back in the secondary, and they loaded up on transfers in the front seven. And so far today, at Kentucky, or the Alabama defense, Jeff, still looks pretty solid for Coach Kalen DeBoer, as they've done a nice job keeping Kentucky in check for the most part.
3: Yeah, Kentucky had some gas there going in the first quarter, but the second quarter completely bogged down, and now we're going to get to see the two-minute drill.
1: Alabama will kick it off left to right. Under Kalen DeBoer, Alabama just 7-5 against unranked teams away from Tuscaloosa. Ironically, they're 4-1 against ranked teams on the road. Touchback on the kickoff, so Kentucky will start this drive from its own 25-yard line with 2:09 to play. Kenny Minchie, 8 of 11, one touchdown, one interception. Each of those went for a touchdown, one for Kentucky, one for Alabama. Just 62 yards passing today for Kentucky.
3: Yeah, Tom, remember, in the 4 minutes before the half and the 4 minutes after the half have really hurt Kentucky in the past, and Alabama will get the ball coming out. So they're already up 3-0 in that time frame.
1: Three receivers in a triangle outside the right tackle. Anderson on the line of scrimmage, Rodriguez and Coffin behind him. Baxter was wide left, but now he shifts out on the far side to the right, and then they hand it to him, coming back left. Bounces outside. He's got some room. 35. Flag goes down as he gets out to the 40-yard line. Flag came down after he'd broken away from the containment, but it's going to be a penalty against Kentucky, and we'll bring this one back. Saab, the safety, on the tackle. Didn't hear the ref flag. What was the signal?
3: Holding on Shibola.
1: Tegra Shibola, transfer from Ohio State.
3: That just kills you. Absolutely crushing.
1: A big gain. It would have been a first down. Now turns into a first and 20 for Kentucky.
3: Yeah, you're up close to the 40-yard line on that.
1: Penalty's a big issue for both teams in this first half, and that gets us to the two-minute timeout. It stops at exactly 2 minutes with Kentucky in front 14-13, but Wildcats first and 20 from their own 15-yard line. We'll send it back to Darren Hendrick in our UK Sports Network studio for a look at the Central Bank SEC scoreboard.
4: Tom, thank you very much. We'll go ahead. You mentioned it already, but we'll go ahead and mention volleyball. Tough day for the third-ranked Wildcats as they fall to number 8 SMU 3-1. They'll take on Houston tomorrow at 1 o'clock Eastern down in the Bahamas. That'll be the consolation game. One surprising score right now in the league, Mississippi State is all over Minnesota. This was supposed to be one of those back-and-forth barn burners. Well, Mississippi State's kind of turned it into a first-half laugher. The Bulldogs lead the Gophers 28-3 with 45 seconds to go in the first half. Vanderbilt scored 14 points, a pick six, and an offensive touchdown in the last moments of the first quarter. They lead Delaware by two scores as they start the second quarter. And finals from earlier today, Texas A&M pulls away from Arizona State in the second half to win by 28, 48-20. Michigan upsets Oklahoma 17-10 in Ann Arbor. And number two, Georgia, with 5 first-half touchdown passes from Gunnar Stockton. They blow out Western Kentucky 70-20. Coming up at 5:30, you've got Florida and Campbell in Gainesville. At 7 o'clock tonight, number 18, Tennessee, visits Georgia Tech. And at 7:30, number 1, Ohio State at

0: number 4, Texas, guys.
1: Looking forward to watching that last one tonight down in Austin, Texas. That's where the College Game Day show was. SEC Nation, as Dick Gabriel pointed out earlier, was here at a great crowd from Kentucky. Coach Mark Pope was out there today, and the Kentucky men's basketball coach celebrated a birthday yesterday, so a belated happy birthday to Coach Pope. And the racehorse, the 2-year-old named for Coach Pope, named Coach Pope, trained by our buddy Kenny McPeak, was a 10-length winner today at Churchill Downs for his first victory and his second start. So that was impressive. I'd see him maybe at the Breeders' Cup at Keeneland in October.
2: Knock on wood on that one, but I think Pope might have been down there to go to the winner's circle.
1: Maybe so.
0: So Kentucky coming right to left from its own 15-yard line. 43rd all-time meeting between these two. Alabama leads the series 39-2-1 here in Lexington. 16-2 advantage for the Crimson Tide.
2: Tell you what, Tom, I don't want to beat a dead horse, but that's just a crushing penalty right there. So Kentucky would have had the ball up close to the 40-yard line, first down. Now it's first down all the way back to the 15. And Shibola that time just absolutely buried the guy in front of him, but had his hand on the outside when he brought Bray Hubbard to the ground and was called for holding.
0: 20 takeaways for this Alabama defense last year. 3 of those were pick sixes for the Crimson Tide. And their only takeaway today was an interception returned for a touchdown by Luke Metz. Alabama with 2 turnovers of its own, and the first one was the ball that Nahis Humphrey-Grace batted into the air at the goal line and snatched out of the air and fell into the end zone for a Kentucky touchdown. Wildcats added a second score on a 20-yard pass to Henry Boyer. 14-13, Kentucky leading, but Wildcats from their own 15 with a first and 10. And that middle 8 that you referenced, Jeff, Kentucky now looking at a first and 20 with 2 minutes to play. Alabama has all 3 of its timeouts to work with, and as you said, we'll get the ball to start the second half.
2: So you got
0: to
2: be careful here.
0: Crucial stretch here, yep, and to start the second half for Kentucky. Nick Anderson going in motion right. So 2 receivers each way for Minchie. So he leaves it off with his running back Baxter. Breaks away from the first tackle. Carries another one for a big gain out to the 27-yard line. So he gets 12 of the 20 on a first down run. Virginia transfer Caleb Woodson on the stop.
2: His best carry of the day. Just follows his blockers and gets to the second level and carries guys 4 extra yards.
0: Second down and 8. Ball sits just short of the Kentucky 27-yard line. 2 wideouts wide each way. Set back Baxter to the left of Minchie.
2: They're bringing 7 here.
0: Clock at minute 25 and rolling. Now Rodriguez jogs in motion, sets up behind the right tackle. Blitz coming. Baxter picks it up. Minchie throwing deep down the middle of the field, incomplete. Just past the outstretched hand of Boyer at the Alabama 45-yard line.
2: Good call. They're doing just 4 across defensively, and Kentucky goes vertical. And Boyer just off his fingertips.
0: Nice job by C.J. Baxter picking up the blitz on Minchie's right side.
2: Yeah, great pickup there.
0: So 3rd down, 8 for Kentucky with 1:15 to play in the half. That's just 1 out of 5 today on 3rd downs. They break the huddle with Darby and Miller going wide to the right. Rodriguez and Anderson come wide left. Now Baxter shifts out into the slot on the left side. So it's an empty set for Minchie. 4-man rush. Minchie throws. It's batted up into the air. Falls incomplete at the 40-yard line of Kentucky. Again, we talked about this. A tall group up front for Alabama. Tompkins, 6'5". Green, 6'6". Bingley Jones, 6'4". They'll take a look at this, but it sure looked like an incomplete pass, which will bring up a punting situation for Kentucky.
2: But the worst thing about that, Tom, the clock stops on the last 2 plays. So they're going to get the ball back with over a minute to play here.
0: And 3 timeouts. So O'Hara needs to come up big. His last punt was long enough, but not high enough. In a scrimmage, the Kentucky 27, Coleman Williams back deep. O'Hara hits it higher, but shorter. Coleman Williams comes up, fields it on a fair catch at the 40-yard line. So just a 33-yard punt with no return. Great field position for Alabama.
2: Man, got to get more depth than that, length than that. almost giving them 3 points here.
0: 105 to play in the half. It is the second time Kentucky went three and out. And then another series, they had one first down and then had to punt. So they have one first down out of their last two drives since they scored the touchdown. Russell, 8 of 10 through the air for Alabama as he sets deep in the pocket. Sacked as he lets go of the football right at the last second.
2: Incomplete.
0: So it'll be incomplete. Gadsden again. They are having all kinds of trouble with Tavian Gadsden.
2: He's going to call that grounding.
0: But Gadsden was pulling him down, and Russell fired the ball out to the near side, so nobody close enough to it, apparently. And it's going to be a 9-yard loss plus loss of down.
2: Wow. I thought there was a guy kind of over there.
0: You were just seeing things.
2: Yeah, I guess. Take it if you're Kentucky, that's for sure. Kalen, Kalen DeBoer is not happy.
0: A minus 9.
3: Intentional grounding. Offense. That's a loss of down.
0: Second and 19, Alabama.
2: So Alabama has to take a timeout here because of the intentional grounding. That is a 10-second run off of the clock as well. So you not only lose a down, but inside of 2 minutes, you also lose 10 seconds. So they call a timeout. So now they only have two left, but they save 10 seconds. So still a minute and 1 second.
3: This play is under further review to see if the quarterback was down prior to throwing the pass.
2: Okay, so now they're going to check this to see. And if there is, they'll get that timeout back, and they'll get the 10 yards, I guess, that they lost on that play as well.
0: No, I thought he said we're having some issues with the mic. I thought he said to see if the quarterback was down maybe before he released the ball. Gadsden has all of a sudden come alive.
2: Yes.
0: He had a tackle for loss and a tackle for no gain that ended the last Alabama drive, and he starts this one with a sack with officially at the moment 101 left to play here in this first half. Kentucky leading Alabama 14-13. Kentucky and Alabama did not play from 1947 to 1972. They opened this stadium.
2: He is
0: Alabama
2: down.
0: Came in and played in the second game of it.
2: Tom, he's on his knees when he threw it.
3: So the ball be placed in that spot. Alabama still has to use a timeout to avoid a 10-second runoff. Timeout.
0: So they still do lose the timeout.
2: Interesting.
0: But what it means is essentially, from Kentucky's standpoint, they're still looking at second and 19 from their own 31-yard line. Our broadcast here on the UK Sports Network, presented by Coca-Cola, the official fan refreshment of the Kentucky Wildcats. That Kentucky defensive front has been a handful for Alabama's revamped offensive line to handle today. Back to the story, 73, the stadium opened. Alabama and Bear Bryant came in the second game, first game for Coach Bryant since he had coached at Kentucky. Kentucky was up 14-0 at the half, and then Alabama scored 28 in the second half. Empty backfield as Hill goes in motion wide right. Russell all alone back there. Plenty of time. Throws it up. And it's picked off.
2: Attaboy.
0: Kentucky got it. It's Castell at the Kentucky 46-yard line. It sailed over the head of the intended receiver. And Castell just looked down at the sideline and then stopped and leaped and grabbed it.
2: Jordan did a great job of doing what he's supposed to do as the free safety. Just play center field. Read the quarterback. Where's he going? He sees he's going down the sideline. He breaks off the hash. Plenty of time to get there. Make the interception. The key was getting a foot down. He did in bounds. So Kentucky, off of that turnover, gains about 25 yards from where they punted before.
0: Kentucky at its own 46-yard line. Going to the left here at Kroger Field with 55 seconds to play in the first half. The Cats with a 14-13 lead. They'll go with an empty set.
2: Two timeouts, too.
0: Three receivers right, two left. Now Baxter going in motion right. Minchie's rolling right. Looking downfield, still rolling, and he's just going to throw it away.
2: Smart play.
0: Baxter was being tracked step for step by Caleb Woodson on the potential short check down throw there, and so Minchie didn't have any option other than to just throw it away.
2: You know, this would be a great time for a screen pass. They are rushing the heck out of to try to get to the quarterback. Just run a little screen play.
0: Second down 10, Kentucky from its own 46. 49 seconds to play in the half. Big opportunity for Kentucky to get some more points on the board before halftime. Cats have never trailed in this game. The game was tied at 7. Rodriguez and Anderson will split wide to the right outside the hash marks. Three receivers back near side. Minchie out of the shotgun. Four-man rush this time. Minchie's going to throw it deep to the far side of the field. Incomplete. A diving attempt by Miller down at the 25-yard line.
2: Got one hand on it.
0: Anderson, excuse me.
2: Yeah, got one hand. Tell you what, Malachi Wood has got to hold his water out there at right tackle. He is getting beat on every single pass.
0: So third and 10 for Kentucky. One out of six on third downs for the Wildcats. 44 seconds to play in the half. Each team with two timeouts. Kentucky 14, Alabama 13. Miller comes wide near side. Anderson, the widest of three, to the right. Now Rodriguez coming in motion left. Goes back to the right. Handoff straight ahead. Patterson. And he pushes the pile and gets down to the 48-yard line. He gets 6 yards. It'll be fourth and four.
4: Mitch Hubbard on the stop.
0: A timeout on the field.
2: Well, that was a weird play, Tom.
3: 30 seconds in length.
0: So you're looking at fourth and four here with 34 seconds to play in the half.
3: Correction, this is Alabama's second.
2: Very strange play call.
0: Alabama called the timeout.
2: Yeah, because they're going to get it with 30 seconds left.
0: Well, I'm wondering if the thought there is it's third and 10. It's a tough play call situation. You've got a quarterback who's thrown a pick six today. Run the ball and use as much time as you can and then punt it back into a hole.
2: Yeah, but you're also at the 47-yard line. All you need is 15 yards for your punt or your kicker.
0: It seems a healthy level of respect for the Alabama defense.
2: They got the offense going for it.
0: Oh, well, forget all that then. They're just going, they were running two plays. They were getting, the thing is here, you got fourth and four, so you could try to draw them off sides.
2: This reminds me of Vanderbilt.
0: They've got Minchie lined up behind Rodriguez, who was behind the center. Now Willie goes in motion right. Now Minchie sprints up to the line. They're trying to get him to jump. Yeah. Minchie going with a hard count. Alabama not moving yet. And now timeout Kentucky. So that's what they were trying to do, is to try to get them to bite.
3: This is their second timeout of the half.
0: The Alabama defensive unit keeps the feet in cement. Delay of game, maybe?
2: No, there was 7 seconds left on the clock.
0: 34 seconds left to play in the half.
2: There's a flag in the Alabama secondary.
0: Too many men on the field?
2: Possibly. It's the only thing I can think of.
0: That would be a huge mistake.
3: Prior to the timeout, we had delay of game, defense.
0: Delay of game defense. Not one you hear often.
2: No.
0: So move the ball to the 43 of Alabama. And Will Stein, Joe Sloan have a little trick there that got him to do something. Gabe, so, can you add to the info here?
5: I wish I could. I'm down here in the end zone waiting on the coach, so I didn't see a thing. That's new to me.
2: But Kentucky gets the timeout back, so now they still have two timeouts, 34 seconds. They only need about 10 yards here to get in range.
0: They're at the Alabama 43, left hash mark. Minchie with a setback, two of them. It was right, actually, the setback was Baxter, and then it skips off his hands on the snap, and Minchie has to go back and fall on it at the Kentucky 47-yard line, so they lose 10 yards.
3: Timeout, Kentucky. It's their second of the half.
0: Kentucky will take the timeout, and it'll be second and 20.
2: So, Tom, Baxter was behind the center. Minchie was to his left.
0: Yeah, and the ball skips off the left hand of Baxter, fortunately in Minchie's direction. He just falls on him. But essentially, it was a Wildcat play.
2: But they lose huge 10 yardage.
0: Wow. So they're at their own 47. 29 seconds left. One timeout for Kentucky.
2: These two teams can't get out of each other's way here in this last 2 minutes.
0: So Alabama had the ball at its own 40, got a sack, and then threw an interception. Kentucky, with 55 seconds, had it at its own 46. They get a first down on an Alabama penalty when it was fourth and four, but then Kentucky gives back even more of that yardage than it gained by having the snap skip off the hand of Baxter and Minshew falling on the back of the Kentucky 47. So second down and 20 for Kentucky from its own 47. And now they've got four players in a stack behind the center. And they end up shifting out of that, and Minshew takes the shotgun snap, makes a fake, steps up, lots of room over to the right side as he slides right, throws it back into the middle of the field. It's caught at the Alabama 35.
2: Darby.
0: It's Darby. He goes down at the Alabama 29-yard line. Minshew had nothing but green grass over there to run to, but he plants and throws it back into the middle field to Darby.
2: Okay, so Kentucky calls timeout
0: here. 24-yard game.
2: Well, you said it. He probably could have got about another 10 or 15 if he ran, but
0: they
2: Darby.
0: Needed 20.
2: Yeah.
0: And so that's if you've got somebody you can find, that was the way to get the first down because he was unlikely to be able to run for it.
2: So the problem now is you're out of timeouts. So you throw to the outside or get everybody ready to run up to the line to clock it.
0: Well, 19 seconds. You can throw, get a first down if you use the middle of the field.
6: We set the game clock to 20
0: or
6: seconds.
0: Clock the ball.
2: So now they're going to put 20 on the game clock.
0: A nice play there by Minshew of buying time for himself and then scrambling but still looking to throw.
2: And I was just going to say, don't throw late over the middle, which he did, but he was able. He's got a strong enough arm to get it over there to a wide-open Darby.
0: I'd like to go back and see that again. I think he kind of set himself a little more than throwing off balance.
2: Yeah, there was nobody in his face, so he was able to use his lower half to get some mustard on that ball.
0: Which he needed.
2: Yep.
0: So it's on the left hash mark, near side, at the Alabama 29 for Kentucky, with 20 seconds to play in the first half. Nick Anderson, Kenny Darby, split wide to the right. Rodriguez the tight end that way. Back to the near side comes Miller. At the Alabama 29, Minshew from the shotgun. Play fake. He's throwing for it all down the far sideline. It's batted up into the air, incomplete. They try to go to Nick Anderson, who was between two white jerseys over on the far corner of the end zone. Saab knocks it down. So they were going for six.
2: Yep.
0: Second down and 10.
2: Nice play by the safety getting off the hash and getting over there to help. And really, at the point of when the ball got there, there's two defenders.
0: So second down from the Alabama 29-yard line. 15 seconds to play. He's out of timeouts. Minshew from the shotgun. Two receivers wide each way. Rodriguez now going in motion right. Minshew hands it off to Baxter. Running left. Spins away and gets down to the 20-yard line.
2: Now you got
0: to clock 8 seconds. 6 seconds. Five. They've got to line up and get this stopped. And they do with 2 seconds to play.
2: Very nice.
0: You work on that in practice, Jeff.
2: Yep, they do. And that was perfect. And Baxter knew get down. He did. Picked up some great yardage there.
0: So he got 8 yards. And then Kentucky takes the timeout. And with 2 seconds, the ball will be spotted just inside the left hash mark at the 29. So a 39-yard field goal attempt for Zulagi. Adam Zulagi, and now Alabama's going to use its timeout. So Adam Zulagi started out at Davidson, then went to South Florida. And it did not have good numbers as a field goal kicker, but has been solid in camp and was the starter last week because of the minor injury to Jacob Cowway, the projected starter. And then you heard Will Stein on the pregame say it would be a game-time decision which one they went with, and they ended up staying with Zulagi, who was the kicker last week and had a field goal. So now he's just inside the left hash mark. He's a right-footed kicker, so he's got to push this a little bit to his right to get it between the uprights.
2: Hey, Cowway had a nice season last year, but he beat him out this week. Tom, you were at practice a couple times. He just won the job.
0: 14-13, Kentucky with a lead. 2 seconds to play. Buries the holder. It's about a step and a half inside the left hash mark. Zulagi gets set. Barry calls for the ball. Gets it down. Plenty long enough. It's good! And the Wildcats get three on the board going into half. taking advantage of Alabama's third first half turnover to get three more points. They go 33 yards in eight plays. Gift was a delay of game against the Alabama defense that gave Kentucky a first down on fourth and four from the Alabama 43. Game with Coach Stein.
5: Coach, you made some mistakes. You forced some mistakes. How do you assess the first half?
6: Yeah, it's going to be a four-quarter game. This is what SEC football is all about. Two great teams battling out.
5: Kenny Minchie's had some adversity. What do you think of the way he's handled it?
6: Good, man. It's one-play focus. You know what? It is what it is. He's moved on. We're going to move on as well.
5: Tell me about your defense in the first half.
6: Yeah, they're playing their balls off right now, so they're making plays on the perimeter. Got to continue to get off the field on third and long, but overall, making plays.
5: Good luck, Coach.
6: Thank you.
0: That is the always colorful Will Stein as his team takes a 17-13 lead into the locker room over number 12 Alabama. Halftime in Kroger Field in the SEC opener, and the Cats in front by four on the UK Sports Network.
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0: Bearcats leading it 17-13. And I think Stein said it all, Jeff. It's an SEC football game. Not pretty, not clean, but they're banging.
1: And the defense is really playing well. Dick, 16 rushes for Alabama in the first half for 5 total yards. I mean, that is a wow stat.
0: Yeah, and you factor in college football, as you know, the sack yardage goes against your rushing yards, but the sacks are as damaging or more so than a no gain in the running attack. Jeff, the defense, the Kentucky defense, I think, is winning at the line of attack. Do you see it that way?
1: Yeah. Yes, the defense is, Alabama has really held up well against Kentucky's rush, too. Kentucky only has 61 yards on 20 carries, but you know, one mistake by C.J. Works, and it ends up getting 3 points for Alabama when he jumps off sides. But other than that, the defense is playing just fantastic football. You get 2 turnovers and a touchdown for your defense.
0: And breaks there at the end of the half. You got to make that stand up, don't you?
1: Yeah, and again, that was a wonderful 1 minute or 35 second offense. It was played just right. You were able to get that extra 9 yards to make it a much easier kick for your kicker, and you're able to get three points out of that to give you that 4-point cushion at the half.
0: And if you had the defensive delay of game on your bingo card, you're a winner. You heard Stein's comments about Kenny Minchie. What did you see?
1: You know, I think that they're going to have to give Malachi some help at right tackle, because he is just getting really... Yonsei Pierre is one of their best players out there on the edge, and he's beaten Malachi pretty good in the passing situation. So you're going to have to put a tight end over there or chip him with a running back to give him some help. Other than that, they have to find some room in this passing game. They only have 61 yards rushing, but only 86 throwing to football, so this is a slugfest.
0: Stein asked for help from this crowd. This is as good as we've seen in a while, isn't it?
1: Yeah, it's a really nice crowd. I just, you know, it's one of those games where if you like offense. Look, Alabama has a fumble, 4 sacks, and 2 interceptions. So if you're a defensive guy, you got to love that.
0: Well, defense was the name of the game early. Kentucky 10-11 to go first quarter. Humphrey Grace with a pass deflection goes 2 yards, falls into the end zone, makes it 7-0 Wildcats. Bama came right back with a pick 6 to tie things up. And it was Henry Boyer getting his first TD as a Wildcat, 20 yards from Ninchy, 14-10. Field goals after that, a couple for Alabama. And then right here at the end, as Jeff said, Kentucky perfectly works the clock and gets 3 at the buzzer, 17-13. Wildcats lead it. Darren's got scores and highlights from around the country next on the UK Sports Network.
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8: Kentucky opportunistic in the first half, taking advantage of three Alabama turnovers. They lead 17-13 over the Tide at the break. I'm Darren Hedrick with you in our UK Sports Network studios. And while the Cats and the Tide take their halftime break, we'll go around and see what's happening around campus. It's UK at the half.
9: Kentucky football jerseys look a little different this year, thanks to a new patch focusing on UK Invests. Associate Vice President for Student Financial Stability, Paul McKinney, explains more about the program.
10: UK Invest is a first-of-its-kind initiative that helps students build financial confidence through education, investing in, and also other areas that we know will help them be successful while attending the University of Kentucky. So students can earn up to $250 a semester in four different categories. So obviously financial wellness is one of them, student involvement, student financial wellness, and employability skills.
9: Associate Vice President for Partnerships, Heath Price, is excited to promote the initiative in such a novel way.
11: This is the first time where SEC schools have had an opportunity to put a brand on jerseys, and different schools have taken different paths. I think we're really excited to be able to lean in on a program that really demonstrates the investment that the University for Kentucky desires to make each and every day into the Commonwealth and into the students and staff that we serve. So as we look back now, we have a few years of the demonstrated success of the program, the involvement of our students across the population, with over 18,000 UK students that are participating, and those students having earned close to $3 million of investment from the university into those brokerage accounts that the students hold.
9: But the impact goes far beyond a dollar amount.
10: The data from the program certainly has demonstrated it does more than just teach students about healthy financial habits or having a brokerage account. Students that participate in UK Invest demonstrate on average a higher GPA and better retention rates as compared to their peers.
9: By investing in the students who will work, lead, and serve across the state in the future, UK stays true to its mission to advance Kentucky.
11: This is just a demonstrable way that the university is trying to bring both the wellness and education around finances, but also that tangible experience that students can touch and understand and learn while they're here, to build skills that are going to help them when they leave here and to help them be citizens that contribute to the success of the Commonwealth.
9: To learn more, visit ukinvests.uky.edu. For UK at the Half, I'm Amy Jones-Timoney.
8: Thank you very much, Amy. 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Coming up, we'll take a look at scores and highlights from around the SEC and check in on some big upsets around the top 25. 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
8: Kentucky on top of number 12 Alabama, 17-13 at halftime. Let's get to some finals from earlier today. It was a tight first half between Arizona State and Texas A&M. The Aggies come in ranked number 10 in the nation. The second half, though, is a rout for the Aggies as they use the defensive plays to pull away from the Sun Devils.
18: To the left of Boley.
8: Swing!
19: Intercepted! Julio Humphrey down the sideline! Touchdown, Aggies! Wow!
8: Andrew Monaco in an excited Aggies booth on the call there from the Texas A&M Sports Network. 48-20, Texas A&M gets the win. Michigan coming off that controversial win over WMU last week, hosted Oklahoma. The Sooners come in flying high. They were ranked number 11 in the latest AP poll. But it was stingy defense and the ground game that helped the Wolverines upset the Sooners in the Big House.
20: Good throw from Bryce. Goes QB run here on this play. Bryce Underwood with some room. Comes to the near side. Bryce Underwood 20, 15, 10. Bryce going for the pylon. Touchdown, Wolverines. Bryce Underwood with a 38-yard quarterback run, and Michigan takes a 6-0 lead here at the Big House.
8: Michigan's Dave Karsh from Learfield on the call there as the Wolverines upset the Sooners 17-10. Other scores around the SEC, they're in the third quarter. Mississippi State leading at Minnesota 28-6. Vanderbilt at home against Delaware, about 2 minutes left in the first half. Commodores on top of the Delaware Blue Hens, 14-3 the score there. And Campbell has the early 3-0 lead on Florida with 12 minutes left in the first quarter. Big upset in the top 25 as number 6 Oregon falls on the road at Oklahoma State, 39-31. The Eric Morris era gets their first signature win there in Stillwater, Oklahoma. They had lost to Tulsa last week. Come back and knock off a top 6 Oregon team this afternoon. 39-31, the final score there. Coming up later this evening, you've got number 1 Ohio State at number 4 Texas, number 8 LSU, number 9 Ole Miss, number 18 Tennessee, all in action as well. We'll get you back to Kroger Field right after this as Kentucky leads 17-13 on the UK Sports Network.
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23: Sounds like that. 17-13 Wildcats just ahead of second half action. A couple of numbers for you guys, and you got them in front of you there, but C.J. Baxter, 45 yards on 10 carries. He was on a pitch count last week. I'll be curious to see how much they use him here in the second half. We saw Barnes get one carry early, but that was it. Maybe we see more of him in the second half. And Jason Patterson, who ran so well last week, 5 for 28 yards. Kenny Minchie, 9 of 17, one pick. Russell was 8 of 11, but two picks. So right now it's a stalemate. Seems that way, but the Wildcats with a four-point lead. Now second half action, Tom Leach, Jeff Picoro.
24: So Alabama won the opening toss and deferred, so they'll get the ball to start the second half. 17-13, Kentucky leads Alabama. The 17 points in the first half, the most for a Kentucky team against the Crimson Tide since that 1988 game that we referenced earlier. Zuagi, who hit the 39-yard field goal to end the first half to give Kentucky the four-point lead, will kick it off. Fantastic rendition of our national anthem on this day after the 9/11 remembrances, provided by Winona today. Crowd loved it. It was her husband, Cactus, who was on the drum to accompany her. Just a fantastic version of our national anthem. Touchback on the kickoff, and Alabama will start from its own 25-yard line to begin the second half.
23: So, Tom, I talked to Ben Oldham, and he said that it goes back on that fumble, the catch and fumble. It goes back to the point of the fumble on that. You can't fumble it forward for a touchdown or a first down, but he had made the line of the first down when the fumble occurred.
24: And the defensive delay of game late in the first half on the fourth and four against Alabama, we were told they think it was our colleague Ricky Lumpkin for calling out the snap count by the Crimson Tide players. Russell hands it off for a short game. Hill hit by Castell as he was crossing the line of scrimmage. Gets 1 yard is all. Alabama, Jeff, really struggling to run the football.
23: Yeah, they had 5 yards at the half, and now give them six. That's it.
24: Keelan Russell in that first half was 8 of 11 for 123 yards, six rushes for a negative 28. Kentucky defensive line got after him something fierce. Russell's going to throw it. Sliding to his right, sets, in trouble again. Hit as he throws, and it bounces incomplete off to the far side.
23: CJ
24: works, applying the pressure, hitting Russell as he released the football.
23: I think that was Jaden Williams in there, too, the first guy to make him slide outside.
24: Third down and 9 for Alabama. Chance for Kentucky to get off the field on Alabama's first drive of the second half. Tied 2 out of 4. On third downs, they were 8 of 15 last week in their romp over East Carolina. two wideouts and a tight end to the left, and now the two wideouts go in motion to the right, so trips to the right, and the running back Hill shifts out wide left. So it's an empty set, three wide receivers to the right, which
2: is
24: the open
2: side. Snap zero. They didn't get it snapped.
24: Russell setting up deep, guns it, blanted down. Was it Humphrey Grace or Gadsden? Gadsden again. What a game he's having.
2: Having a great game.
24: And 6'5", senior Tavian Gadsden bats it down and forces the punt.
2: Kentucky was actually lucky there because it said zero, but the ball was snapped, but they let the play go.
24: Down to Gabe.
23: Alabama center was pleading with Russell, give me the snap. What's the play? They barely got that off, like Jeff said.
3: Proclamation to Alex Esparuoff.
24: Alex Esparuoff set to punt it away for Alabama. Line of scrimmage, the Crimson Tide 26. Three and out to start the second half. Hoffman back deep for Kentucky.
2: Under five again, Tom. 3-2-1.
24: Man, just get it off. The kick not especially high, but it's long. Hoffman backs up, fields it at the 20. Circles off to the left. Got some room. Across the 30. Cuts back right and is hammered down as he came across the 35-yard line. 54-yard punt. Flags down back just past the line of scrimmage. Three of them.
2: Goodness. So they all saw something, didn't they?
24: Let's see if they're in agreement.
4: Turn the kick, holding, return team number 10. That 10-yard penalty will be enforced from the kick into the kick. First down.
24: So Kentucky still gets the ball, but worse field position.
2: You just can't have those types of penalties, Tom.
24: Looks like they will spot this. That's not at a 20-yard line.
2: Whoa, they're taking it all the way back.
24: Oh,
2: he had that out to the 35.
24: Going back to the 10-yard line.
2: That's a 25-yard penalty? He returned it to the 35-yard line.
24: Kentucky, 90 yards away from pay dirt to start its first drive of the second half.
2: Wow.
24: Minshew in the first half, 9 of 17, 86 yards, one touchdown, one pick. That's still a lot of shifting. Ended up with two tight ends on the left, two wideouts right. And a handoff to Patterson, and he's hit in the backfield, bounces off, and falls forward for a yard. Second down and 9 for Kentucky. It's Alabama loading up with Kentucky back up in a hole, loading up along the front.
2: Boy, both of these teams just slogging in offense right now, just punching big time.
24: Former Crimson Tide offensive lineman Olas Alinen, one of the captains today, settles in at left guard with a long ponytail. Tight ends each way, wide outs each way, and she's looking to throw. All kinds of time. Fires it up the near side. Diving catch, Rodriguez! At the 28-yard line, first down, Kentucky.
2: Well, that was a perfect throw. And boy, Rodriguez has got great hands. He just snatched that out of the air.
24: 17-yard gain on second and 9 for Kentucky. And how about the protection for Mitchie?
2: That time, really good. Malachi stood up well.
24: First and 10, Kentucky. Quick throw out the right flat. Rodriguez again, but he's tackled from behind as he was trying to turn the corner and head upfield. Woodson, the linebacker, got out there to make the stop. Gain of 2. 6 catches today for Rodriguez, and it'll be second and 8 for Kentucky from its own 30-yard line.
2: Well, I tell you, Tom, you look at Caleb Woodson, 6'3", 240, but he's got some speed. I mean, I know that was kind of behind Willie a little bit, but he ran him down.
24: Transferred in from Virginia. Several transfers in the defensive front 7 for Alabama. 11 new defensive linemen and linebackers between transfers and freshmen in that front group for the Tide. Front 7. Minshew under center. Anderson going in motion left. Hand off Patterson. Straight ahead for not much. It's to the 32.
2: Man.
24: It'll be third down and 6 for Kentucky. 17-13, the Cats lead it. A little over 12 minutes to play here in the third quarter. Kentucky just 1 out of 8 on third downs today.
2: Get Jordan Knox in there at right guard for Shibola on this series.
24: For a game and a half, Alabama opponents are 1 of 17 on third downs against this Crimson Tide defense. 3rd and 6 here for Kentucky. Trips right. Tight end left. Minshew from the gun. Blitz coming. Minshew in trouble. Sacked. Woodson came in off Minchie's right side, got around his man, and gobbled up Minshew before he could set and look downfield.
2: Well, they actually just brought one too many. There's just not enough guys on that side to block.
24: Loss of 9 back to the 23.
2: That was an all-out blitz. They brought linebacker and the edge on that side, and they had a down lineman, so three against two.
24: Kentucky managed one first down, but now punting from the Kentucky 23. Robert Williams back deep for Alabama. O'Hara the punter, sliding to his right. End-over-end punt. Not a long one, but Williams comes up and fields it at the 42-yard line.
2: They have got to find a punter.
24: 37-yard punt for Kentucky. Timeout on the field. 10:58 to play in quarter number three. It's Kentucky 17, Alabama 13 on the UK Sports Network.
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0: Alabama gets the best of the field position after the exchange of punts. The Crimson Tide are at their own 41-yard line, trailing at halftime by this 17-13 score. Under Kalen DeBoer, Alabama's 0-7 when trailing at the half, as it did today. But it's a big opportunity for Keelan Russell, who's had two interceptions today. One of them resulted in a Kentucky touchdown. But he has continued to battle. Jeff hadn't been able to get much done in the running game, and Kentucky has been able to get a lot of pressure on him. But he keeps chucking it.
2: Yeah, but the Kentucky defense has really played great, but you just keep giving them this field position. You hope they don't break, because their guy just kicked one about 65 yards, and ours was at, 37 yards on this punt. They get it at the 41-yard line, so that's flipping field position.
0: Humphrey Grace, Harkless, throw the front three for Kentucky on defense. Five DBs, two inside linebackers. Russell in the shotgun from his own 41. Sitting deep to throw. Dumps it over the middle. He's got Hill. Slips the first tackle. Gets to midfield. And that's all. Maybe just across midfield. Barnes and Bryant. Ty was the leading tackler in that first half for Kentucky. They'll spot the ball at midfield. Gain of 9 yards on the just dump off over the middle to the running back Hill.
2: Tom, here's where you have to be careful for the defense, because this is a perfect spot to just try a deep shot right here to the end zone.
0: Trips to the right. Coleman Williams back wide left. And now Hill in motion to the right. So four receivers that way. Quick throw into the middle. It's batted away and nearly intercepted, but it falls incomplete. They tried to hit the quick slant to Coleman Williams, and it was C.J. Works, an edge rusher, dropping back in coverage to break it up.
2: Boy, I was right in his hands, too. He wishes he had that one again.
0: So third and one. Two out of six on third downs today for the Tide. Kentucky defensive coaches, from what they've seen Alabama, both Russell and the running backs, a little reckless with the football. They haven't put it on the ground today, but it could be something. It could be a break for Kentucky in the second half, perhaps. See if the Cats can knock one loose. Big emphasis on that this week. They hand it to Hill straight ahead.
2: I don't know.
0: And
2: we'll be close.
0: Very close. He just needed a yard. Looks like they may spot this short.
2: Yep. Fourth down.
0: The official on the near side.
2: He had to get to, the 49,
0: the 49.
2: Tom, right?
0: Yes.
2: Yeah.
0: So now it's fourth down. The ball sits right between the 50 and the Kentucky 49, and they need to get to the 49 for the first down.
2: You got to go for it here if you're Alabama.
0: Harkless, 6'3", 346-pound nose man, transferred in from Purdue, played at Douglas High School. He's going to dig in over the center. Russell runs up to the line of scrimmage, goes under center, and they hand it off to Hill, and at 234 pounds, he's able to get the first down, going down to the Kentucky 45-yard line straight ahead.
2: Really nice play there. They give it to him coming across the formation a little bit. They lead a tight end in front of him to kind of kick out block.
0: First and 10, Alabama at the Kentucky 45-yard line. Coming down to 9 minutes to play in the third quarter. 17-13, Kentucky leads and has never trailed in this game. One tight end each way, two wideouts right for Russell. The play fake, slides to his right, throws it to the far side. Got Coleman Williams for a big gain down to the Kentucky 22-yard line, a 23-yard gain on just the second catch of the day for Ryan Coleman Williams, who had 5 for 130 last week.
2: Yeah, that's just a deep out pattern or corner pattern. He just goes straight up the field and then cuts out. And that time, Gates couldn't get there in time, wide open.
0: So Alabama just outside the red zone with a first and 10 of the Kentucky 22 on the right hash mark. Four receivers to the left side of the formation. And it's going to be a keeper for Russell running left. And he gets to the 20, to the 19-yard line. So it was power

0: his hand a little bit, you know, like maybe he was trying to pull it back.
1: Third down, 7 for Alabama at the Kentucky 19. Alabama 2 out of 7 on third down. Kentucky defense calling for more noise. Bo Barnes, the freshman transfer from Texas, waving his arm. Coleman Williams splitting wide to the right. Sykes goes out there with it. A lot of shifting for Alabama. They end up with 2 wide right, tight end, and a wide out left. Now Hill flexes out wider right from running back. Russell being chased by Godfrey. Throws it to the far side. It's complete
0: by
1: Hill.
0: Nowhere close.
1: He's caught it at the 17-yard line. Tried to dive toward the pylon. Humphrey Grace on the tackle. Well short of the first down. But a good pressure on the blitz from Godfrey forced a quick throw. So Alabama will try to get to within 1 on a field goal attempt from the 25-yard line. So it'll be a 35-yard field goal attempt off the right hash mark. 2 for 2 today is Connor Talty, the senior, 18 of 25 in his career. This one's good. And with 7:10 to play in the third, Kentucky's lead is cut back to 1. It's Kentucky 17, Alabama 16, midway through the third quarter on the UK Sports Network.
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0: 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Tied with 43 yards in 9 plays, 3:48 off the clock. They get the field goal to cut the Kentucky lead to 1 with 7:10 in the third. Down to Gabe.
1: Yeah, Kentucky almost burned a timeout there ahead of the field goal. They had too many men on the field. One of the players came racing off, and an assistant coach ran down to the referee and started asking for time. Stein followed him, waving his hands, no, no, no, and there was enough time for the player to get off the field. So nearly a communications breakdown by Kentucky almost cost them a timeout.
0: When Will Stein was at Oregon in 2023 in his first season as the offensive coordinator, the Ducks went up against Kalen DeBoer's defense when he was the head coach at Washington. UW, on its way to the national championship game, prevailed 36-33, but Oregon had 541 yards, 337 passing, 204 rushing, no turnovers. Hadn't been anything like that today, Jeff, because this Alabama defense has been as good as advertised with a bunch of new players up front.
2: Well, it really has, and their secondary really, really sticky. And by the way, Oregon got clobbered today by Oklahoma State.
0: Yeah, biggest upset of the day so far. Big game of the day, of course, Ohio State and Texas in a top five matchup coming up tonight down in Austin. Quinn to kick it, right to left. And Ferguson on the near side, or Barber on the far side. And it's going to be a touchback. Kentucky will come out and start at its own 25-yard line.

0: 17-16, the Wildcats lead Alabama. Kentucky got on the board first with Marquise Humphrey Grace, with Keelan Russell at the goal line dropping back the pass. Humphrey Grace headed for a sack, and then he got a deflection on the attempted pass, and it went straight up into his air, into the air above his head. He grabbed it and fell into the end zone for a touchdown. And Kentucky had the early lead and was tied at seven, but the Wildcats have never trailed. They're up by one. So Vinci and the offense go to work.
1: Anderson
0: coming
1: line.
0: In motion near side. Handoff. Javonte Barnes bounces it outside right, gets upended, and it goes for no gain. Morgan, the nickelback, came up to upend Javonte Barnes on his second carry of the day. The second and 10 from the 25 for Kentucky.
1: Yeah, that time they flipped Lance Hurd over here outside of Malachi, and Boyer was outside of Olin and on the other side. Then they brought those two in front to lead that, and it came up for nothing.
0: Second straight drive that Knox is in there for Shibola at the right guard. Minchie out of the gun, sends Boyer out wider left, so trips that way. Minchie looked left, now checks it back to the right, and he's got Barnes, and he takes it up to the 29-yard line. Javonte Barnes gets four, so makes it a much more manageable third and six. And that's what they want Minchie to do. He wanted to go deeper the other way. Nothing there. Don't force it. Check it down. Get 4 yards. Makes it third and six.
1: Yeah, they're just not getting any separation in the secondary, so he can't, and he doesn't want to force it into an interception. So he takes the safe play, which is the dump off to the running back.
0: That's one of nine on third downs today. They did convert one on fourth on the field goal drive at the end of the first half. Three receivers in a triangle just inside the left hash mark to the far side. Back to the near side comes D.J. Miller. Barnes, the setback in the backfield to the right of Minchie. Blitz coming. Minchie sacked. And the ball's loose, and Alabama's got it. It was Isaiah Vaga who came up with the football, a backup nose guard, but it was Tompkins who knocked it loose. Is Alabama able to collapse the pocket that time? And they can really come after you, Jeff, because they trust that secondary and the job they're doing today. So Alabama's set up at the Kentucky 21.
1: That's a huge turnover. He just had no chance. No chance.
0: Alabama at the Kentucky 21-yard line, first and 10. Wildcats' second turnover of the day. 5:42 to play in the third. Timeout on the field. Kentucky leads 17-16 on the UK Sports Network.
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0: A strip sack by the Alabama defense of Kenny Minchie. 17-16, Kentucky hanging on to a one-point lead.
1: Yeah, now the defense really, I mean, obviously this is kind of Mr. Obvious here, but you really have to bow your back and try to keep it to 3 points at this point.
0: Alabama has turned it over three times today. Kentucky's got issues on their right side right now.
1: They've done is they have shifted their probably best player in that defensive front, and that's Devon Tompkins. They've shifted him from right end over to left end, so he's going up against Malachi, and that's just he's just winning the battle right now. So you're going to have to put a tight end over there or chip him on every single play because he's just getting the better part of the 6'8", 329-pound sophomore right now.
0: Defense come up with four sacks today. They also have two interceptions that have led to 10 Kentucky points. And then you also had Russell fumbling the football on a sack by C.J. Works, similar to the play we just saw involving Minchie in that Alabama front.
1: So Alabama has four sacks now as well as Kentucky. The only difference, Kentucky has three tackles for loss to go with those four sacks.
0: Two excellent defensive fronts.
1: Yep.
0: Kalen Russell with three receivers to his right and a tight end set back to his left. Wide side of the field is the right for Russell. He's 11 of 18 for 158 yards, two interceptions today. Russell, quick throw into the middle on a slant. It's complete to Brooks. Tackled right where he caught it by Grayton. They get 8 yards. Second down and two.
1: Just getting inside the cornerback and running that hard slant. The pass is basically hitting Russell's hands, and he's getting it out of there as quick as possible.
0: Russell originally committed to SMU, but changed and came to play for Kalen DeBoer at Alabama. Pistol formation. Hill, the deep back. Tight end in motion left. They run it straight ahead with Hill. Wasn't much there. Finally, he just dropped his shoulder pads and surged forward to get what he could, which was really no gain. Maybe a yard. Antoine Smith on the tackle. He put it just across the 13. The third and two.
1: Come on defense, right?
0: Alabama is 2 of 8 on third downs. Both teams have struggled on third down today. 4.5 minutes to play in the third quarter. Kentucky 17, Alabama 16. Russell's got a setback to his left. One wide out left, tight end, two wide outs right. Now the receiver in motion. They run it to Hill going right. Breaks one tackle. Got the first down inside the 5 to 3. Sam Green had a shot at the ankles around the 13-yard line, but it's a big man there, 234-pound Daniel Hill, and he has broke through the hands of Green and takes it for 10 yards. First and goal at the 3.
1: Best run of the day for Alabama to me, because that's in a situation where that defense is knowing you're going to run it.
0: Jalen Edwards checking in at the nose for Kentucky, flanked by Gadsden and Williams. Green on the edge, Smith and Godfrey, the inside linebackers. 5 DBs, Russell under center.
1: Oh, that's got to be.
0: Hands it on tight end around, and he gets a yard. Kentucky was ready for it. So they brought the tight end in motion, handed him the ball. Sam Green in on the tackle.
1: Well, it sure looked like the right guard moved early, wasn't it?
0: No gain. Second and goal from the 3. Alabama trying to take the lead for the first time today. Kentucky getting 4 new players in. Some more beef. Thomas and Harkless up front. Vivian Wallace is one of the linebackers. 3 tight ends and a triangle outside the left tackle. Russell goes under center, wide out, and a tight end right. Russell hands it on the jet sweep, and going in untouched is Crowell. The freshman running back was split out wide right, and then they just brought him in motion and handed it to him like he was a wide receiver coming on a jet sweep, and he goes for a 3-yard touchdown.
1: They're going to go for 2, Tom.
0: Alabama has its first lead of the day with 3 minutes to play here in the third quarter.
1: So they'll go for 2 because it will take a doesn't matter because a field goal only gives Kentucky 20, so you go to 2 to make it a 7-point lead instead of 6.
0: Alabama takes 5 plays and 2 minutes and 42 seconds to turn the Kentucky turnover into 7 points. So they have scored 17 of their 22 right now via Kentucky's turnovers today. And Hill lined up to take the direct snap. And he's got it, but I think there was some movement ahead of the snap. Flag down.
1: Four or five guys moved, and the center didn't snap it. Now they almost have to kick because you're going to back it up to the 7.5 now.
2: False start. Offense. Everybody but the center. 5-yard penalty. Still
1: Well, the center was the guy that ran on late, so he didn't obviously get the call.
0: So now they will just try to tack on the PAT. With exactly 3 minutes to play in the third quarter, this would make it a 6-point lead. Talty kicking just inside where this will be spotted to the left hash mark. And he puts it through just inside that right upright. And one more to Alabama's total. It's the Crimson Tide 23 and Kentucky 17. The Wildcats about to get it back, but their offense hadn't done much in a while, Jeff.
1: Well, they sure haven't. And the problem now is they're loading up on the run. Kentucky's not able to run the ball. And, you know, Will Stein just shaking his head down there on the sidelines. What can I do?
0: Take out the drive in the final minute of the first half after they got the interception. They went down and got a field goal. The two drives prior to that and the two drives since then have resulted in two first downs for Kentucky.
1: First
0: and
1: down.
0: Last time it fumbled away that led to the touchdown.
1: Yeah, and Tom, first down's really hurting them. And then they had a nice play on second down, a really nice run. And, you know, you had a penalty, so you go back. So they're just getting killed on penalties and TFLs or no gains. Minshew's starting to get hit a couple times, and there he fumbled the last time.
0: 23-17 Alabama, and the kick will go for a touchback. So Kentucky will come out and start at its own 25. Twins put the ball into or through the end zone other than once when they kicked it high to get their coverage team out there. They did a good job on that one. So it's at the 25 now for Kentucky after the touchback. And the Wildcats will go to work.
1: It's still anybody's ballgame here. Kentucky can find some offense. They've only rushed for 47 yards. Alabama just 28.
0: Look, he does a lot of shifting. Ends up with three receivers and a triangle outside the right tackle. One wide out this way, too. Setbacks Baxter. Minshew's rolling right. Looking downfield. Nobody there, so he checks it down to Baxter. Makes the catch. Works his way up the near sideline and gets five or six. So, nice play on first down. Gives you a lot of options here as a play caller. The call it a gain of six. It's marked just short of the 31. Second down and four. But they got the pocket moving that time.
1: Yep.
0: Yeah. He's sitting in the pocket. It's been a struggle for Kentucky. Two receivers wide each way. Pistol formation. Patterson is the deep back this time. Right behind Minshew in the pistol. Rodriguez goes in motion left. They run left behind him. Patterson pushing his way out close to the first down, but he'll be about a yard short at the 34. They brought Willie Rodriguez in motion, and as he turned upfield behind the left guard, they handed it to Patterson running behind him. Third and one. Huge play for
1: a
0: team that's 1 out of 10 on third downs, but third and one is a much better situation to be in. They get Hayes Johnson out there, so they'll go with an extra offensive lineman.
1: And three tight ends and Barnes in the backfield.
0: So you don't think they're throwing it deep, do you?
1: Not this one.
0: Minshew will go up under center. Rodriguez goes in motion left. They're running behind him.
1: Boy,
0: but
1: nothing.
0: Barnes is hit in the backfield and never had a chance. Alabama just on a run blitz there. They had three guys in the backfield to hit Barnes right as Minshew put the ball in his gut.
1: Man.
0: Reese, Hubbard combined on the stop. It's a loss of two and line of scrimmage now the 32, and the Cats will have to punt it again.
1: Yeah, that was, as you said, a run blitz. Both linebackers came right up the middle, just nowhere to go. Alabama's defense has taken over this football game.
0: Yes, it has. And They desperately need O'Hare to come through with a big one here.
1: Yeah.
0: He's not putting the ball well today. Roman Williams standing just across the 25. It is a fake. And Kentucky runs it left and didn't get it.
1: Boyer.
0: They snap it to Boyer. Alabama's ready. And the Crimson Tide. This is like a turnover because they'll get it at the Kentucky 34-yard line. Kentucky tried to cross them up, and Alabama was ready.
3: First down.
0: So Alabama with a 23-17 lead and taking over just outside the Kentucky 33-yard line with 49 seconds to play in the third quarter. See if Keelan Russell tries to hit him deep. The sudden change of fortunes for Bama here. Nope, just hand it straight ahead to Hill. Breaks away, and he's got room off to the far side. 20, chased from behind by Sykes, and he can't get him. He goes in for the touchdown.
1: He's hit right in the hole.
0: Got hit right in the hole and spun away and headed off to the right, and there was nobody out there. Sykes tried to run him down from behind, but never could. And Tavian Gadsden, who's had a big day for Kentucky, comes up limping. Alabama's best run of the day. And the 41 seconds to play in the third quarter, the Crimson Tide moves out to a 12-point lead.
1: And now they're going to go for two again.
0: They tried to do this after their previous score. And had to get and got a penalty, so they ended up kicking the point after. That's seven. They're trying to get eight here. 29-17 Alabama. Keelan Russell and the offense are going to put the ball on the left hash mark at the 3-yard line for this 2-point play.
1: What are we doing?
2: The field was a touchdown. The previous play is under further review to see if the ball carrier stepped out of bounds.
0: They're looking to see if Hill stepped out of bounds on his run down the right sideline. He was ahead of somebody was hitting him, and then Sykes was chasing him, but really never got close enough to cause him any problems. Ooh. So it will be a surprise if Hill stepped out, but let's see. It was Barnes, I think, who hit him in the hole, but couldn't get him down. Again, Hill's 234, and if you don't take the exact right angle, he could be in trouble, and Kentucky was there. This is close. This is... He's heading down the right sideline as as his left foot hits.
1: It was a step before the last one. Right there, Tom. See it on the big screen?
0: It is.
1: Right there.
0: So
1: it's out
0: close.
1: Of bounds.
0: It looks like the outside of his foot, or is that the inside of his left foot, is touching, very close to touching the boundary, or is touching it. That's what they've got to determine. I certainly can't see any green grass between his foot and the sideline.
1: It's the step right there. It's the left, that one right there.
0: It's I can't tell exactly where that was. It's inside the 10, I believe.
1: Yeah, I think it's the 3.
0: 41 seconds left in the third quarter. Kentucky got the first big break of the game with a deflected pass that Makees Humphrey-Grace grabbed out of the air and fell into the end zone for a touchdown and a 7-0 lead. Kentucky got a field goal right before the halftime buzzer to go up 17-13, but it's been a disastrous third quarter for the Kentucky offense. Some three drives, they've managed just one first down. And as Kentucky has struggled.
2: The ball carrier stepped out of bounds when the ball was at the 3-yard line.
0: So it's no touchdown.
1: 3-yard line. So still life.
0: Going to go as a 30-yard run for Hill and a first and goal Alabama from the 3-yard line of Kentucky. They move the ball over to the right hash mark since he stepped out of bounds. Jaden Williams picking up a little bit earlier. He's out there for Kentucky.
1: You only got 10 guys out there.
0: Keelan Russell will operate from the shotgun.
1: It's only 10 guys on defense.
0: Two tight ends, two wideouts to the right. They hand it straight ahead to Hill.
1: Stein called timeout.
0: Kentucky calls the timeout.
2: Daniel Hill up and carry.
0: But for just the reason you were talking about.
1: Yeah.
0: Gadsden, who had been injured on the previous play, now heads out there. Kentucky has to burn one of its timeouts.
1: They got a guy hurt, too.
0: Our broadcast here on the UK Sports Network, presented by Coca-Cola, the official fan refreshments of the Kentucky Wildcats. Alabama from the Kentucky 3-yard line in the red zone today. The Tide 2-for-2 on two field goals. They were 6 out of 6 last week with 5 touchdowns in the rout of East Carolina. Had a lot of sunshine earlier. Clouds have moved in now, but didn't get any of the storms that we thought might be possible today. And got off to a great start for Kentucky. But here in the second half, Alabama has asserted control with its defense.
1: Well, they have. And Kentucky tried the fake punt that is leading to this. And then the first play after that, a 30-yard gash of a run. That's got them right there knocking on the door.
0: 3 turnovers today for Alabama, 2 for Kentucky. Russell, setbacks on either side, and now they do a lot of shifting. They end up with a setback to the right. Now he shifts over to the left. Russell in the shotgun. Handoff, Hill, touchdown. He gets it on the second try. 3 yards on the touchdown run for Daniel Hill. His first one of the day. ...29-17 now. With 24 seconds to play in the third quarter. And Alabama will go for 2. They'll spot the ball on the left hash mark. Looking for a 14-point cushion if they can convert. It's Gates running onto the field late for Kentucky. He's out there now. Alabama's got 3 receivers and a triangle to the right. One of them, Coleman Williams, comes in motion left. Russell looking left. Now looking over the middle, throws, and it's bobbled but pulled in and caught for the 2 points on the back line of the end zone by Brooks. He had a step on Gates, who is the guy who's late getting out there on the field. 2 points for Alabama. Makes it Alabama 31 and Kentucky 17. With 24 seconds to play here in the third quarter. And Jeff, Kentucky simply has to find some way to find some life on the offensive side of the ball right now.
1: Yeah, the defense is getting gassed, and Alabama now up to 62 yards rushing. They had 5 at the half, so a good quarter for them with 24 seconds left, but the offense has done absolutely bumpkins here in the third quarter.
0: Alabama got a field goal with 7:10 to play in the third to cut it to 17-16 Kentucky. Then on a third down pass attempt, a strip sack of Kenny Minchie set up Alabama at the Kentucky 21, and they get a 3-yard touchdown run. And then after the fake punt fails for Kentucky, another 3-yard touchdown run. Puts Alabama in front thanks to the 2-point conversion, 31-17. And the kick is going to be yet another touchback. Kentucky will come to its own 25-yard line. We'll be moving left to right for the final 24 seconds of this third quarter. Alabama's defense, because Kentucky hadn't been able to get the ball downfield much, has just been able to load up, and that's just been a little too much for the Kentucky O-line to handle. With all those extra bodies, Minchie 17 of 21, 115 yards. He has an interception, a touchdown pass, and lost a fumble. He operates from the shotgun. Dodges a man in the backfield. Hits Rodriguez on a crossing route. And he carries the ball out to the 34-yard line. Jeff, he barely avoided disaster there.
1: Yeah, they had a... Pierre was blitzing that time. He split defenders, and 3 guys had to block him. And nice pass.
0: Gain of about 8.5. We'll call it 2nd down and 1 for Kentucky. And that brings the third quarter to an end on the catch by Rodriguez for the 7th catch of the day. Starting the fourth quarter, Kentucky will be looking at 2nd and 1 just inside its own 34-yard line. As we head to the fourth quarter, Alabama leading Kentucky 31-17 on the UK Sports Network.
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6: Darren Hedrick with you from our Central Bank SEC scoreboard here at the UK Sports Network studios. We start the fourth quarter with Alabama leading Kentucky 31-17. Elsewhere around the league, 12 minutes to go in the game up in Minneapolis. Mississippi State continues to lead big over Minnesota 38-13. In Nashville, Vanderbilt trailed Delaware at halftime 17-14 after the Blue Hens scored 17 unanswered in the second quarter. But the Commodores, with a touchdown in the third quarter, have gone in front 21-17 with 11 minutes left. Florida trailed Campbell 3-0. Since then, the Gators have reeled off 30 unanswered points, make it 31 as they just applied the extra point. And Florida leads Campbell by 28 with 9 minutes left. And we are less than 30 minutes away from the night games kicking off. Number 18, Tennessee at Georgia Tech. South Carolina hosting Towson at 7:30. It's number 1, Ohio State, and number 4, Texas in Austin. Let's get you back to Kroger Field and rejoin the guys.
7: Thank you, Darren. We start the fourth quarter with Kentucky at its own 34-yard line, looking at second and one. A catch by Willie Rodriguez, got him 9 on a first down throw, and it's the seventh catch of the day for the junior from Covington Catholic High School. Rodriguez with the best day for a Kentucky tight end since Jacob Tanney caught 7 balls from Andre Woodson against Tennessee here back in 2007. Jacob going to make 9 catches that day, and Willie might get there and beyond today. Through three quarters, Alabama with 227 total yards, 62 rushing, 165 passing. Kentucky 50 and 124. It's 174 overall, but the Cats only had 27 yards net in that third quarter of play. Kenny Minchie in the shotgun, set back to his right. Anderson in motion right. Setbacks Baxter, and he's hitting the backfield, and he can't pull away, and he's tackled for a loss back to the 28-yard line. And, Jeff, they're just not, they don't have any respect for the pass at all right now because they know they can get to Minchie.
1: Yep,
7: loss of six.
1: Yep, safety blitz. They come that time right up the middle. There's just no way. You can't block him. Everybody's got a guy.
7: So a loss of six. Back to the 28. It's third and 7. Kentucky 1 of 11 on third downs. They break the huddle. D.J. Miller looking for his first catch of the day. Goes wide right with Darby. Two wideouts left. Now three as Baxter shifts out wide for Kentucky. Minchie alone in the backfield. Didn't able to get much going to the wide receivers because they had no time. Four-man rush this time. Minchie throws over the middle. It's dropped by Darby.
1: That's behind him, though.
7: Pass was behind him.
1: Around.
7: And had it been in the right spot, he had a lot of room to the near side to get the first down.
1: Yeah, Keddie's looking a little rattled right now because Darby's open coming underneath. If he puts that where he usually does, which is in front of him leading him, this is an easy first down, but that was way behind him. Darby tries to spin around and catch it, just gets one hand on it. I meant you'd love to have that back.
7: Accuracy is the one of the strong strengths of Kenny Minchie, but not on that pass. O'Hara to punt it. Line of scrimmage to Kentucky 28. So the Cats have second and one. Can't Can't convert it.
1: Oh, boy.
7: Punt heads over to the far sideline. Takes a big Kentucky roll, and Alabama doesn't field it, and the Cats get a big break out of what was a short punt. But he angled it away from Coleman Williams, and he didn't get over there to field it in time, and it rolls for a 47-yard punt. So take it any way you can get it.
1: Yeah, that thing hit at about the 42-yard line, and it just shot backwards.
7: So spot the ball at the Alabama 26-yard line. Kentucky needs to get the ball back for the offense and give them some good field position to operate in. But, again, defense can't be expected to do it all. The offense got to get some first downs, get better field position for itself. And they just haven't been able to do that today. And it's Alabama's just gained its confidence as the game has gone on to make it tougher for that Kentucky offensive line. Russell fakes, throws it far side, complete. Quick out for a nice gain to Coleman Williams on a first down pass. But they call a drive starter that gets them 5 yards, second and five.
1: Just like a long handoff. Receiver just 5 yard out pattern, she said. Call it a square out.
7: Ryan Grubb in his second year as the OC was with the Seahawks in 24 and then came back to work for DeBoer. Handoff to Hill running straight ahead, and he pushes the pile out close to the first down. He'll be a yard short at the 35. Third and one coming up for Alabama. Hill is the guy they're leaning on. Thought we'd see more crowd today. Did get the one touchdown, but Hill's size has been the issue for the Kentucky defense. Third and three out of nine on third downs for Bama. Quick fake, and Russell wanted to throw, couldn't. Now in trouble, scrambling around. He's going to try to run for it, and he will. Up the near sideline, gets to the 50, turns right, and goes out of bounds. He was looking left to throw, couldn't find anybody. Protection breaking down, and they couldn't get him, and he made a U-turn and headed back to the near side and had lots of green grass in front of him for a 16-yard scramble to the Kentucky 49.
1: Boy, that was all his legs that time.
7: That's what Keelan Russell can do to hurt you when you have the play defended well. He can just freelance and get the first down at the Kentucky 49. Tight end shifts from the left to the right side. So two receivers each way for Russell. Russell gives it straight ahead to Brown, and he runs through one tackle and goes down to the 43-yard line. Estelle, the safety, came in and went low, but was Brown just able to run right through Kentucky's defense, maybe getting a little tired. 6 yard gain, second and four. Barnes eventually made the stop. Set back to the left of Russell is Brown. Coleman Williams split out wide left. Russell looking to the sidelines for the play. Coming down to 12 minutes to play here in the fourth quarter. A lot of shifting for Alabama. Looks like a little bit of confusion. And Coleman Williams comes over and in motion to the right. And they're going to throw it to him on a short throw. He's got it at the 40, heads downhill, and falls forward to the 36-yard line where he's tackled by the safeties of Kentucky. Estelle and Ty Bryant, they'll mark it at the 37. It's enough for the first down for Alabama at the Kentucky 37-yard line. 31-17, Alabama leads it. Alabama just has found its rhythm now. They scored after a fumble recovery on a strip sack. They scored after stopping a fake punt. And now trying to score in a third consecutive drive here in the second half. Russell set back to his right. Meadows going in motion left. They're going to run it left with Brown. Big hole straight ahead. Down to the 26-yard line. Started left and then just cut it straight downhill. Ty Bryant with another tackle, but it's another first down run. He got 11 to the 26-yard line.
1: Yeah, they found a great rhythm, and the Kentucky defense is, you always hear this cliche, back on their heels, but not as aggressive right now. And the offensive line of Alabama is having their way with Kentucky's defensive line, which was not the case in the first half.
7: A couple of new bodies in there in the defensive front. Throw, Harkless. The tight end shift from right to left for Alabama. So they have four receivers to the left side. Setback to the left of Russell. And they give it to Brown, running straight behind the center for a short game. Humphrey Grace looking to tackle, but coming up holding his right ankle. He pops up, trying to walk it off. Picked up two to the 24. Second down and eight for Alabama. 10:15, the clock ticking here in the fourth quarter. Omen Williams splits wide left, tight end that way. Two wideouts back to the near side for Russell. Alabama going left to right. This fourth quarter at Kroger Field, and Russell setting deep, and he is throwing deep. Once Coleman Williams in the end zone, it's incomplete, and a flag comes in. Sykes at his back to the football, didn't get turned around. And it looks like defensive pass interference.
8: Pass interference, defense, number 12. It's a 15-yard penalty, automatic first down.
7: Penalties have been an issue for both teams today. But particularly bad ones for Kentucky at bad times. Moves the ball to the 9, first and goal to go for Alabama, which has 2 field goals, 2 touchdowns in the red zone today out of 4 attempts. Alabama trying to deliver what they might consider a knockout blow on this drive. Hand off Hill, the big fella looking for a hole, and then pushes his way to the 5-yard line when he didn't find one. And the Kentucky player comes up limping. It's Castell, the safety. 4-yard gain to the 5-yard line. They'll get Sykes, or Reyes, excuse me, Cyrus Reyes, the Mississippi State transfer, in on second and goal at the 5. Green was in on the tackle. Gadsden back into the game for Kentucky. And sprinting out is Humphrey Grace. Coming down to 9:15 to play here in the fourth quarter. 31-17 Alabama, and second and goal at the Kentucky 5. Play fake. Russell fires into the middle. Touchdown, Alabama. Creighton's had a tough time, Jeff, defending those slants.
1: Yeah, the slants are getting to him because he's letting those guys get it in. When you're inside the 20-yard line, you have got to get inside position. Make them go over the top. He's getting too easy of a release, and he doesn't even get up and get a chuck on him. He's able to get inside to Scott, and just it's an easy pass and catch.
7: Rico Scott with his first touchdown catch of the day, of the season. 9-play, 74-yard drive. Took 5:03 off the clock, and Alabama with the PAT. Good. Goes out in front 38-17 with 9:08 to play. We'll be right back. 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

0: 7:30 Eastern on WLEX in Lexington and outside Lexington. 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Just total domination of Kentucky by Alabama in the second half, Jeff. The Alabama defense is looking, in the second half, even better than they might have hoped with all the new folks they brought in up front.
1: Yeah, I did not see this coming. I thought Kentucky could actually move the football against them. Kentucky had 147 yards at halftime. There's 9 minutes and 8 seconds left in the game. They've got 168 yards, so that's 21 yards in the second half. And they've been outscored 25 to nothing here. And they have done nothing offensively, including a couple turnovers.
0: Turnovers have killed the Cats today in terms of getting points for Alabama. The strip sack in the third quarter set up Alabama at the Kentucky 21. That turned into a touchdown. Then they had an unsuccessful fake punt on the next series. So that's the equivalent of a turnover. And Alabama scored a touchdown off that one. And they had a pick six in the first half to get their first touchdown of the day. Same for Kentucky. Wildcats had the one nice drive of the first half, which they ended with a 20-yard touchdown pass to Boyer. They were able to get three on the board. It was a kind of halting drive there in the first half. They led 17-13 at the break. Kick goes through the end zone for a touchback. But here in the second half, Alabama has just slowly asserted itself and its defensive front just being able to, multiple times, Jeff, where Kentucky, just as they're handing off the ball, there's two or three white jerseys in the backfield.
1: And the last play that, well, or second down play on the last drive, Minchie catches the snap, and he's trying to hand off, and the defender is basically tackling both him and the running back in the backfield.
0: The one pass completion that they had on that last drive that went for nine to Willie Rodriguez. It took a key last-second block to prevent a sack of Minchie and enable him to have enough time to complete the pass. So this is his first start against this level of competition coming in from Notre Dame, and obviously going to be a lot to learn from in this one. And as Alabama has found itself, and I think it starts, Jeff, with their secondary's ability to lock down the Kentucky passing game.
1: Yeah, he can't go deep.
0: There have been times he's tried to, and he had to check it down.
1: Right.
0: And Alabama just has realized that, okay, they can't get deep on us, then we can just bring more pressure because they can't get open against our guys on the back end. It's the secondary, which we said, that is old and talented.
1: Yeah, he's had no time to throw either. They've had some problems blocking.
0: Did in the first half.
1: No.
0: Not
1: first,
0: in this
1: first half.
0: Half
1: he's able to get away, but the second half, it's just been a total. The changes that Alabama made with the defense in the second half has been staggering.
0: And I think it just comes down to the confidence in their secondary,
1: yes,
0: giving them the opportunity to just cut loose with the blitzes and the pressure from their front seven.
1: Yeah, they're basically bringing six guys on every snap, either on a run blitz or a pass blitz. So that forces Kentucky to keep somebody in because you only have five blockers up front. And they're bringing them from the corner. They're bringing from linebacker. They're bringing a strong safety. So they have blitzed multiple different ways. And I thought Alabama was a little soft coming into this game, but I don't think that anymore.
0: 9:08 to play, 38-17. Alabama with the lead as we're in an extended TV break now. Well, we've got a minute here. Who do you like in the Texas-Ohio State matchup tonight in Austin?
1: Well, you almost have to go with the home team, but I think that's going to be a real barn burner. I think that's going to be, it might come down to like the last guy that has the ball. Look, Ohio State's number one for a reason. They got the best receiver in football. It's going to be fun to see Arch Manning try to play against that defense, too.
0: Top five matchup to end this day in college football, or close to that anyway, will be a treat.
1: Tell you what, Tom, Mississippi State went to Minnesota. Everybody thought this would be a great game. 38-13, Mississippi State.
0: Michigan upset Oklahoma today, and Oregon got upset by Oklahoma State. Kenny Minchie in the offense out there ready to go. And just waiting for the approval from the officials, and now they have it. Minchie with a play fake. That's a little time, but then the protection breaks down. He just has to slide left and get outside the tackle box and throw it away.
2: He had enough time to find a receiver, just nobody open.
1: Nobody open. They've got to get something like up the seam or a crossing pattern if he has time. Well, I'm not so sure that would have counted anyway. They had two guys downfield.
0: Two receivers each way. Hand off to Patterson running right and bounces back to the left as he was hit and goes forward to the 31. Six-yard run. Woodson on the tackle. We've called his name a lot today. Jason Patterson runs it for six. It's third and four. Kentucky right at the line, ready to go. They're one of 12 on third downs. Empty set. Trips right. Two wideouts
1: left.
0: Here
1: they come.
0: Blitz coming. Minchie floating it down the near side for Miller, and it sails over his head. He had a one-on-one matchup here on the near side and had a step on the safety Hubbard, but Minchie's throw was a little long and carried him outside the boundary.
1: Yeah, when you throw that pass, you've got to give your receiver a chance to try for it. That one was way out of bounds, and Kentucky looks like they're going to go for it here, knowing that they're running out of time.
0: 8:36 to play, fourth and four, Kentucky from its own 31-yard line. And they're going to go for this.
1: Get him out of the pocket.
0: Two receivers split each way. Now Rodriguez in the slot left goes in motion right, so trips to the wide side. Bama brings four. Pass complete. First down. Willie Rodriguez, who else, with a diving grab up at the 37-yard line. Mr. Reliable with a first down catch.
1: That's eight now. He's trying to break Campbell's record.
0: Minchie, blitz coming. Steps up. Slides right. Being chased. Throws it away. The protection was breaking down, and the safety, Hubbard, was chasing him.
1: Well, they had a late guy come on the field defensively, and he was trotting on the field, and then he just took off and brushed the quarterback.
0: Alabama had all kinds of penalty issues in the first half.
1: Yep.
0: And caused them a lot of problems. Kentucky had some itself, but more for Alabama. None, I don't think, here in the second half for the Crimson Tide. Second down 10, Kentucky from his own 37-yard line, 8-12 to play in the game. 38-17, Alabama. Been an impressive second half turnaround for Crimson Tide. Pistol formation. Patterson the deep back. Boyer comes in motion left and movement up front. And it's Hurd, I think.
1: Goodness gracious.
0: Left tackle. He was lined up in. And Moot came out of his stance.
3: False start. Offense.
0: Yep.
3: Number 53. 5 yards.
0: So back him up five. Down. Second down 15 now for Kentucky. Well, Stein says it's going to the doctor when they review a game the next day, and this will not be a pleasant doctor's visit for Kentucky tomorrow. 38-17, Alabama, second and 15, Kentucky from its own 32. Minchie, blitz coming, throws into the middle. He's got Darby, and Darby breaks away from the first tackler and gets it out to the 37-yard line. So Minchie able to get it away ahead of the blitz and complete it to Darby. And pass was right on the money that time. Metz and McDonald combining on the stop. He got the five back, so it's third and 10. Trips right, two wideouts left. Four-man rush for Minchie, so he's got some time. Hits the crossing route, and it's Darby, but he's tackled right where he caught it at the 43-yard line by Metz, the linebacker. Well played by him in a matchup with the faster Kenny Darby.
1: So fourth and four.
0: They're going to give him six to the 43, and it'll be fourth and four for Kentucky. You're hoping there he can break one tackle and then turn it into a big play, but a sure tackle from Metz.
1: Well, Luke Metz is going to be a nice player, isn't he? Just a sophomore.
0: Carr and Darby split wide to the right. Rodriguez and Anderson back to the near side. Set back to the left of Minchie, back there for some extra protection. Blitz. Here comes that blitz. Pass into the middle, incomplete. Hit right on the hands of Darby, but he couldn't pull it in. McDonald on the coverage, and Alabama takes over.
1: Well, he put it where it had to be, in front of him, and he had it in his hands.
0: Got to catch that one.
1: Yep, McDonald was there, and breaks it up.
0: So Alabama will take over with 7:05 to play in the game. They lead 38-17, and we'll take a break and be right back on the UK Sports Network. Listen to the heartbeat.
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0: Alabama has dominated this second half and is pouring a miracle on its way to an impressive victory in its SEC opener. They were down 17-13 at the half, but they have put 25 on the board in the second half. Kentucky helped them out with an unsuccessful fake punt and a fumble on a strip sack that set up Alabama for two short fields. And then Kentucky has just struggled to keep its defense on the sideline by stringing much together in the way of any drives. Just two first downs in the second half for Kentucky. Elon Russell and the Alabama offense back out on the field. Russell, swing pass, throws it behind him. McCrowell heads up the far side. 40, 35, uses the stiff arm, but Castell fights through it and gets him out of bounds over on the far side at the 24-yard line, 18-yard gain, or 19-yard gain. And that's basically like a pitch out, Jeff, because Crowell just circles out, and he's actually behind the quarterback when he catches the football, so it's scored as a run all the way down to the 24-yard line of Kentucky.
2: Yeah, that's just just a little quick, again, like that long handoff.
0: Three receivers into the short side over on the far side of the field at the 24-yard line. Handoff to Hill running off the right side, and he gets a short gain to the 20-yard line, maybe just across it. Ty Bryant coming up to make another tackle. Gain of four on the play. Second down and six. Russell from the shotgun. Set back Hill to his left. This will be a little bit of a confidence builder for this new Alabama offensive line, Jeff. But Kentucky ate him up in the first half. But
2: yep,
0: the defense has gotten tired here in the second half. There's a collision in the backfield. Russell throws complete to Scott. He ran into Hill as he was faking the handoff. But he bounced off and was able to complete the pass to Scott on the near side down to the 13-yard line. Gardner on the tackle for Kentucky, gain of seventh.
2: Just going to say, DeMarcus Gardner out there at one cornerback. Sykes at the other.
0: First down, Alabama at the Kentucky 13. Been perfect in the red zone today. Getting down to 5:20 to play in this game. Elon Russell, second-year quarterback. Hands it to Hill, upended as he comes across the 10 by Castell. And he dives forward to the 8-yard line for a gain of five.
2: Now that running game is really starting to pick it up. They're over 100, almost 130 yards now.
0: Everything's moving forward in the second half, as opposed to Kentucky. A lot of their runs going backwards because of Alabama's relentless blitzing, getting the pressure into the backfield. Second down five from the Kentucky 8-yard line off the right hash mark. Crowell to set back to the left of Russell. And they give it on the pitch ahead to Coleman Williams. And he turns the corner and goes down. Sykes with the tackle. I think they're going to get him for a horse collar as he was able to get Coleman Williams up around the shoulders and maybe got inside that jersey. It's what they're going to call. It was going to be a loss of four, and it stood.
2: And he ran into the... right into the receiver.
3: Personal foul, face mask, defense, number 12.
0: Yeah.
3: Half the distance to the goal. Automatic first down.
0: Didn't see the face mask. I thought it was a horse collar.
2: Yeah.
0: So they'll step this off. And last scrimmage had been the 8, so now it's the 4. First and goal to go. Under 4.5 to play in the game. 38-17, Alabama. Keelan Russell will go under center. Something he rarely does.

0: Point after's good. And Alabama has a 28-point lead now, 45-17. A lot of the blue and white of Kentucky fans have emptied out, and look across the way is just a lot of that Alabama crimson left. Kentucky fans brought it today, and so did their team in that first half, Jeff. But Kentucky could have been in a better position. You had the offsides on Kentucky that was a play that Kentucky would have gotten off the field and gotten good field position. And instead, Alabama got to keep its drive going and eventually would get a field goal out of that. But Kentucky could have had the ball back in a good spot to maybe build on its lead.
1: So instead of 17-7, it would have been your ball, and they're punting from behind the 20-yard line.
0: So that's just one that play defined the game.
1: Exactly.
0: That's just an example of opportunities where you beat yourself and missed a chance to put Bama in a worse position. Kickoff comes to Ferguson at the 2. And they kicked it high, and they get their coverage down there to keep him contained inside the 20. Special teams, the kickoff unit anyway, has been outstanding today for Alabama. Yeah. The two times they didn't go for the touchback, they kicked it high. The kicker did an excellent job of getting it high, and the coverage team getting down there to keep the ball contained inside the 20. Spotted at the 19 for Kentucky with 4:05 to play.
1: Well, they're just in every facet of the game here in the second half, Alabama beating Kentucky. That time, just throw your hand up and get it at the 25. Instead, you try to run it out, and you're minus 6.
0: Kenny Menchie from the shotgun. Fakes, slides right, hits Darby out in the right flat, and he runs it out to the 23, maybe the 24-yard line. But good pursuit to the football by Alabama. There were three white jerseys there. First one was Sanders. They're going to give him 5, second down and 5. Here comes Mikkel Skinner into the game for Darby. Haven't seen a lot of Mikkel today. Had a big game last week, but he's lined up with Boyer on the near side. One receiver wide each way. Minshew goes under center. Going behind him is Anderson. But they give it to the deep back, Patterson. He's got a big hole up the middle to get the first down. And a little more. All the way out to the 34-yard line. He picked up 10.
1: Kid runs hard, doesn't he?
0: He does. A little misdirection there with Anderson in motion behind the quarterback. And then he got a little seam to run through. And Patterson takes advantage of it. McDonald making the tackle for Alabama at the Kentucky 34. It's a first down. Clock continuing to roll under 3 minutes to play in the game.
1: Patterson doesn't care what the score is, man. He just runs hard. Yep.
0: Yes. Minchie in the shotgun. Three receivers in a triangle outside the right tackle. Wide left is Patterson. Now he's going to shift and line up out behind the right tackle, and they'll give it back to him running left. Now he cuts it back right, and nothing there. The ball comes out, and Alabama has it.
2: Oh, man.
0: At the Kentucky 37-yard line.
1: Well, Kentucky's tried that play a couple times today and it hadn't worked yet, where they get the bunch over there and then they try to counter back, and they just nothing going right now.
0: With 2:42 to play, Alabama leading 45-17 and gets the ball to the Kentucky 37-yard line. So the Alabama touchdown drives in the second half. One of them started at the 21. One of them started at the Kentucky 33. One of them started at the Kentucky 43. So three of Alabama's touchdown drives in Kentucky territory.
1: You know, he might be down. If I'm Kentucky, I almost call timeout here.
0: Backup quarterback in for Alabama, Austin Mack. He's under center. He's straight ahead to Riley. And he goes down in the arms of Gardner at the 32-yard line. A pickup of 5 on the play.
1: You really have to give some due to Kane Womack, the defensive coordinator over there, because whatever he did at halftime or whatever he said, he woke up a sleeping giant.
0: Dominic Wiseman, a 5th-year player. And then from South Alabama, he's in there on the nose for Kentucky. Kentucky

0: seen much of today out on the field. Tyler Thomas out there, too. Coming down to the two-minute timeout, so we will take that. 2 minutes left in the game. Alabama's in control, leading 45-17 over Kentucky on the UK Sports Network.
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0: Crimson Tide will be second and five from the Kentucky 32-yard line before they try to run out the last 2 minutes of this one. Kentucky will go on the road to Texas A&M next week.
1: Yep. You know what's an incredible stat here? And Dick just said this in my ear, and I looked at Kentucky has led this game for 42 minutes. Bama didn't take the lead until 3 minutes were left in the third quarter.
0: Yeah. I mean, there were two successive series where completely flipped. You could sense the momentum was already flipping.
1: Yeah.
0: But with the way Alabama was controlling things with its defense. But the strip sack of Minchie that set them up for a short field, got it at the 21, went in and scored to take their first lead, go up 23-17. Then the fake punt that was stopped by Alabama. Again, a short field at the Kentucky 33. They go in and score. It's 31-17. And then Alabama knows you're desperate on offense. They can just dial it up even more with their pressure. You're struggling to get guys open, et cetera. And, you know, you go for it at your own 43, and that turns into a touchdown. So this thing is set. You could have played in a fashion that could have kept it closer, but you're playing to try, as remembers always say, to win the game. So you keep make some decisions in the fourth quarter here where you're going for it, where in a closer game, you obviously wouldn't be doing that. But that's how it separates even greater.
1: Yeah, and the Cats now trying to get some guys in there. Brian Robinson in there at the defensive line. Ben Duncum in there as well.
0: Duncum's a freshman.
1: Yep.
0: Mack will operate from the shotgun. Meadows going in motion left. Hand off Riley, running left, trying to bounce it outside. Nothing there. And so he just cuts downhill and runs right into Isaiah McMillan. True freshman. And Dylan Williams, a backup safety, had a piece of that tackle as well. Gain of two makes it third and three for Alabama. Minute 35 and the clock ticking. There's a game next week at A&M, which won big today over Arizona State with its own big second half. This is a 3:30 Eastern time start. Back from the shotgun. One more handoff to Riley. Going straight ahead. He bounces off Williams.
1: That'll do it.
0: And it's going to get the first down to the 22. Williams, a young player that they are high on, sophomore. He comes up and just tries to throw a shoulder into him. Got to wrap him up, too.
1: Yep.
0: Made a nice play to get to that point, but you just throw that shoulder in. In this league, they'll bounce off that, as we saw. First down run to the 22.
1: So under 1 minute now to play.
0: Alabama 45, Kentucky 17. Confidence builder for the Crimson Tide. Their offensive line looked
1: right.
0: Maybe there's still a major question mark in that first half. But they have found a little footing here in the second half. These defense been on the field so much. Helped that. Riley running left. And this time Williams comes up and wraps him up. Well done, young man. He made the adjustment, got up, made the tackle that time with both arms wrapped around him. And drops him at the 19-yard line for a gain of three.
1: That'll do it, Tom.
0: So the sidelines are going to empty. Will Stein, after getting his first win as Kentucky head coach, will take his first L in his first SEC game. Big second half by Alabama. The Crimson Tide defeats Kentucky 45-17. Stay with us for the post-game show. We'll hear from Coach Stein, hear from a Kentucky player with Dick Gabriel, and we'll break down the numbers and more, all coming up. Alabama 45, Kentucky 17 on the UK Sports Network.
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0: 45-17, the final. Dick Gabriel, Tom Leach, Chip Okoro back at Kroger Field where the Wildcats fall to Alabama. And in the first half, guys, we talked about the fact that it wasn't a pretty game. There were mistakes by both sides, but it was kind of a toss-up at halftime. And then, Tom, as you pointed out, field position mistakes by the Wildcats enabled Alabama to, you know, kind of go old school and, as they like to say in the South, pin their ears back. And when you've got good athletes who are allowed to do that, it's going to be hard to hold them off.
1: I really think, even though it looked like the front of Alabama dominating the second half, and it looked like that way because they were doing that to a large extent, but where it was going is that this all started, I think, Jeff and Gabe, with the back end of the Alabama defense. Yeah, veteran, talented secondary, multiple NFL draft prospects there, and Kentucky wide receivers couldn't get open against those guys. Willie Rodriguez had success catching the ball today, got downfield a couple times. Boyer got down. Obviously, all tight ends. I'm not mentioning, I don't think Anderson had a catch today. But Miller didn't have one. The top two receivers, I don't think either one had a catch today. And so that's what enabled then Jeff Alabama to load up and really come after Kentucky time and time again. And where that paid off was the strip sack of Minchie that led to them taking the lead for good and late in the third quarter.
2: Yeah, and then Kentucky comes right back and has it fourth and I think it was, what, three or four, and they try the fake punt. And once Bama stopped that, it was just kind of a flood then, because now you're behind two touchdowns because they go right back and score the touchdown. And then you're playing catch-up, and you just can't run the football for whatever reason. Today, Kentucky finishes 32 carries for just 63 yards. In the second half, they get 35 yards, basically, of offense.
0: And, you know, I felt like Alabama was playing. And we've seen Kentucky do this, too, where if you just keep grinding, you'll make something good happen, and you got to take advantage of it. And that's what Alabama did. We've seen Kentucky do that in years gone by, and a team with good players like Alabama is going to take advantage if you can just hang in there and make the other guys make mistakes. And today, Tom, it was Kentucky that blinked.
1: It did, and you know they're not going to face secondaries this good week in and week out. You're going to face a lot of good players from every SEC team you're going up against, but this is arguably maybe the best secondary in the league. And so you got to find ways to get wide receivers more, to get them open, to get them to get more catches and make yourself harder to guard, I guess is the easiest way to put that, Jeff. And they look like they were maybe trending that way coming into this game, but to Alabama's credit, that certainly was not the case.
2: You know, the thing with Alabama today, whatever they did at halftime, really on both sides of the ball, because they started to run the ball better. Look, at halftime, Alabama had 16 rushers for 5 yards. They finished the game 40 for 155, so 150 rushing yards in the second half. They had 9 first downs in the first half. They finished with 21, so that's 12 first downs in the second half. They really didn't need to throw the ball that much. You know, the first half, he was 8 for 11, but 2 interceptions, but he had 123 yards. He only finishes with 188 yards. We're talking about Keelan Russell. So it was really just the ground game, and they had so many short fields. I mean, after the punt, or the fake punt, and then Kentucky's punts were only in the 30 yards, you know, so they were playing most of the game on their offensive half.
1: Alabama started 4 drives in the second half inside Kentucky's 45-yard line.
2: Right.
1: Yeah. And Kentucky had 3 first downs in the second half, and one of those came very late in the game. So the defense that played so well in the first half really, I think, just wore down as the game unfolded. And sometimes you wear down physically. Sometimes your spirit gets broken when the other team is finding its rhythm, and Alabama certainly did that in the second half.
0: Yeah, and turned the game over to its defense, and then you guys were talking about the secondary. And once they made it clear they were able to take that away, then they worked on the intermediate passes, and then those flip passes, the bubble screens, because Kenny Minchie never had time. Tom, you kept talking about Alabama finding a flow. Well, Minchie had one early in the game. They took it away from him in the second half.
3: Pretty much the whole passing game for Kentucky operated inside 10 to 15 yards of the line of scrimmage. They just couldn't get down the field against Alabama today. And, again, that's an outstanding secondary, so a good chunk of that credit goes to the other guy.
0: We always talk about week one to week two. Well, now week two to week three is going to be even a greater challenge, because not only you got another SEC game, you arguably have a tougher opponent and clearly a tougher hill to climb going to Texas A&M. So that's coming up next. Well, the Wildcats, 45-17, the final, back in just a minute on the UK Sports Network.
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3: Alabama wins it over Kentucky 45-17. That's nine in a row for the Crimson Tide in this series since that magical night back in October of 1997 when Kentucky got the upset and the goalpost came down here for the first time at what is now Kroger Field. Tom Leach, Jeff Pecoro, Dick Gabriel's headed off to the Kentucky locker room for our postgame show and his player interview. Jeff, as Will Stein says, they go to the doctor tomorrow. So what's the doctor going to tell them?
2: That's going to be a not a fun appointment at the doctor. And Monday and Tuesday are not going to be fun days for this football team. I will tell you that, because the doctor's he might have to do an operation on this team, because from the neck down in this, or from the neck up, I should say, in this one.
3: Yeah, Kentucky had certainly some self-inflicted issues today, but going to face another really good team next week. So you try to clean up as much of those things as you can. If you know you can't get open against their secondary, then so be it in that matchup. But the things you can control, you try to, and that's what the mission will be next week, trying to get an upset on the road for the first time for Coach Stein and this group down at Texas A&M, which won big today and was in the college football playoff last year. Tough place to play.
2: It's not easy. To me, it's one of the greatest environments in college sports. You and I were doing the game the last time in the booth. It's actually shaky. Yeah. They have over 100,000 people there, and If you've never been there, it's really, it's just the second time we've gone since Texas A&M joined the league.
3: There were a lot of Kentucky fans among those 100,000 plus, and I'm sure that will be the case again next week. A lot of Kentucky faithful down there in the Lone Star State. Jeff, time to select our Kentucky Farm Bureau Insurance Defensive Player of the Game.
2: I'll tell you what, Ty Bryant played a great game. He finishes with 10 tackles, half a sack, and half tackle for loss, but we have to give it to Marquise Humphrey Grace. What a game. He had 4 tackles, 1 sack, 1.5 tackles for loss, 1 interception, and a touchdown. So whenever you get a touchdown as a defensive lineman and an interception as a defensive lineman, you're going to be the defensive player of the game.
3: And that is brought to you by Kentucky Farm Bureau Insurance, big on commitment. More of our post-game coverage coming up. 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
0: Back at Kroger Field, Dick Gabriel following the Wildcats. Lost to Alabama coming up. We'll talk to one of the Cats who did make some big plays today. 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Crunch the numbers with Jeff Pecoro. Tom Leach will chat with Will Stein. We're back in just a minute on the UK Sports Network.
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0: Back to Kroger Field, Dick Gabriel joined now by Marquise Humphrey-Grace, who, of course, had the first touchdown of the game. And your stats were good. Exciting play at the beginning. I know you'd give it all up for a win.
21: Absolutely.
0: But tell me about going into this game. Coach said emotions get you beat. Did you like the way you and your teammates were ready mentally and emotionally?
21: Yeah, I think I love how we prepared for the game. We just kept preparing, obviously, until this morning. I mean, you just keep preparing, obviously, even during the game, if it's like adjustments. So I think we did a great job of doing that. And I think we was very excited for the moment, playing for our fans and our first SEC game. It was some people's first SEC game just in general. So I think we were very excited for that.
0: You had a good crowd last week, but what did you think when you walked out today? And it was a striped stadium. It was a hard sellout. That had to be a thrill.
21: Oh, yeah, it was amazing. You know, obviously, like, that helps us out a lot on defense. You know, there was a few false starts out there, and, you know, they can't hear, they can't communicate, obviously. So I think they did a phenomenal job of just being there and being loud.
0: Well, you made the big play early. Tell me what happened. How did that unfold? What did you see, and what happened?
21: I think just going through my progressions, I seen the tackle go down, and seen the quarterback take his hand off the ball to throw the ball. And the first thing is always get our hands up, and I was able to tip it to myself, and who was at the 1 yard line, so I just put the ball out.
0: Now that's kind of a D lineman's dream, isn't it?
21: Oh yeah, that's actually my third touchdown.
0: Is that right?
21: Yeah.
0: Where were the other? Tell me about the other two.
21: So it was before I came here. One was like a scoop and score for like 50 yards. The other one was like it was 14-7, like a minute left in the school where I came from before in our rival game. One of our safeties came down and made a play, and I picked it up and scored for like 14 yards. Tied it up 14-14. We ended up going overtime.
0: How did your scoop and score compare to Anwar Stewart's return of a blocked field goal, which I'm sure you heard about?
21: Oh, no, I'm going to let the fans.
0: Let the fans decide.
21: Yeah, let the fans decide. That
0: is very wise. So I was right in front of me, and you had the ball, and it looked like you looked like a running back stretching out for the goal line. You weren't going to be denied, were you?
21: No, absolutely not. Yeah. We needed that.
0: And what did that do for you guys? I mean, what a lift.
21: I mean, absolutely, yeah, just defensive touchdowns, like Coach Stein always preaching, ball excellence, just having defensive touchdowns, getting the ball back to the offense, and, you know, we was able to do that.
0: What was the difference first half, second half? Because it looked like Alabama took advantage of short fields, got some points, and then sort of devoted itself to power running. Is that the way it looked to you?
21: I think just like earlier in that third quarter, it was obviously we was playing a little field position game. Mm-hmm. And then, you know, they did a good job of getting the ball on the perimeter and, you know, slowing us up in the running fits, just having us thinking it was wrong, getting on the perimeter, stealing those extra yardages and extending those drives. I think they did a good job of doing that.
0: You're an experienced SEC player. I know it wasn't a surprise to you that these are good SEC players you're facing? What does this do in terms of your younger guys, maybe some of the new guys? You know, it's welcome to the SEC.
21: Oh, yeah. I told them, like, you know, like, in this SEC, in this conference with these good players, these good coaches, like, it's a fourth quarter game. Like, you can never just be like, all right, second half, are we one or three quarters? It's just a fourth quarter game. And, you know, I just want to just keep telling, like, everybody in the locker room that.
0: Well, Marquise, I appreciate you coming. It's never easy after a loss, but we'll see you next week at A&M. Best of luck to you.
21: Yes, sir. Thank you, sir.
0: When we come back, Tom Leach and Will Stein on the UK Sports Network.
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3: Welcome back to Kroger Field, and we are joined by Coach Will Stein, postgame presented by Kroger, the official grocer of the University of Kentucky. Will, 17-13 lead at halftime. What did you see that fell apart in the second half?
26: Well, first, I want to thank Big Blue Nation for coming out. You know, I thought that was an elite atmosphere. I thought, you know, from the catwalk, everything leading up, SEC Nation being here, our fans really showed up and showed out. And, you know, I hate that this is the result that they have to live with. You know, they mean so much to us, and we want to make sure we're putting out, you know, obviously a great play for them. And, you know, our guys played extremely hard. It obviously was not good enough to go in half at winning 17-13 was obviously a big momentum for us. And then to come out and get a stop and get them to really 17-16, I thought that was pretty a big stop by our defense. And we just couldn't get anything going in the second half offensively. And when you put our defense in really short field opportunities, it's just it's hard to defend. You know, you're only defending 30, 40 yards of grass, and you know, call a fake punt. And you know, I really like the look and like the opportunity that we had to get back on the field, and especially we're not converting third downs, and so. You know, risk it for the biscuit type deal. And, you know, you can't score if you don't try mentality. And I know that sucked. Kind of really took the air out of the game a little bit. But, you know, I thought our defense responded and did their absolute best. But you just can't give them short fields. And those guys are good on that side of the ball. Still believe in my team. We're 1-1, which, you know, we'd love to be 2-0. But we got an opportunity this week to get better.
3: 1 of 14 on third downs, but I don't have the breakdown. I'm guessing a lot of those were third and six, seven, and more.
26: Yeah, and, you know, I think we were, what, 2 of 4 on fourth down, so...
3: So they gave you a couple more.
26: Some of those were, you know, kind of some sequencing opportunities when we were trying to maybe getting a fourth and manageable and to get it. But, yeah, 1 of 14 is not going to be winning football to stay on the field and keep moving the chains.
3: More Coach Time when we come right back. This is the UK Sports Network.
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3: We are back on the post-game chat here with Coach Will Stein after the Cats fall 45-17 to Alabama. They're back, the back end of their defense, Alabama's defense. Veteran secondary, and all the guys that start are considered NFL caliber guys. Is that where the problem started in terms of not being able to get the ball down the field more, or how did you see what they did?
26: I mean, they're a heavy cover two team with some three deep zone variations. They pitched us a few looks of man to man where we felt like we could get behind them and end up throwing the ball down the field on those opportunities. But yeah, when they're playing with two deep safeties, it's just hard to really get down the field unless you're throwing some four vertical variations and trying to hit those intermediate zones, which we were. But then it turns into a drop back passing game, and they have good edge rushers too, and so we struggled in spots to protect our quarterback. And so you got to be efficient on first and second down to get yourself in some manageable third downs, which we did not today.
3: What did you see in terms of your running game and the problems there?
26: Well, we started off good, and you know, it's just you know, we just got to create some explosive runs, and then we hit an explosive run and it gets called back, you know. So there were some penalties that derailed really good drives. And you know, you have a penalty on special teams, you get a nice return on the 30 something yard line, then it goes back to the 15. So penalties, I thought, hurt us today. We're in the first game of the season. We were really relatively clean. Today, we were not clean.
3: And that's an area sometimes, you know, sometimes you get the other guys better on the day. But at least you guys, when you go to the doctor tomorrow, something you can talk about.
26: Yeah, 8 for 70 yards is tough to overcome. They had 8 as well, but for 45. So, you know, they beat us on third downs. They beat us in basically every statistical category. They scored 6 times in the red zone to our 1. So, all in all, you know, not good enough, obviously, which is what shows on the scoreboard. But, you know, I am proud of our fight. I know it sucks. It really stinks for our team. They feel it, but we have to respond. This is not the last game of the season. Everything they want still in front of us. We got an opportunity to get better this week, go into a really good Texas A&M, and try to take them down.
3: Let's talk about your quarterback, Kenny Minchie, 18 of 31, 1 pick, 1 touchdown, sacked 4 times. So
26: yeah.
3: It was a challenging day for him. What did you see from that position?
26: Yeah, we sacked Keelan 4 times. We got sacked 4 times. Russell threw 2 picks. We threw 1. You know, we put the ball on the ground twice, which is not acceptable. We talk about what would have been a difference in this game was red area scores and eliminating them. And then, obviously, the turnover margin was a big thing that we wanted. And early in the game, it looked like we were scoring in the red zone, right? We got some opportunities there that we converted, and then we picked them off and turned them over. And so we had momentum early, but we just couldn't sustain it.
3: Yeah, until they probably got tired, your defensive front group was really good. Caused them a lot of problems in the first half.
26: Yeah, I thought our defensive line played really well early on. Again, it just when you're playing on 40 yards of grass, it's tough to keep them out of the end zone or kicking field goals. And so that just piled up. Next thing you know, you look up and you're down 38, really 17 quick.
3: Going to get to a quick break. One more segment with Coach Stein when we return here on the UK Sports Network.
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3: Final segment with Coach Will Stein. Post-game comments presented by Kroger, the official grocer of the Kentucky Wildcats. And we talked about the offense primarily in the last segment. A little bit on the defensive side. Very good early. I mean, they get you a score early to get you the lead with what Maurkice Humphrey-Grace did. You wanted to get some hits on a young quarterback, rattle him, and your defense did that for you in the first half.
26: They did. I thought they played extremely well. Obviously, a defensive touchdown was huge. They were they had Russell. They picked him off twice, caused a fumble. So our defense played, you know, I thought really good early on. I can't say this enough. When you're defending a short field virtually every time you're out there, that is extremely hard to do. So, I thought Jay had a great plan. It just, once the momentum flipped, it was hard for us to get back. And the field position game was an obvious win for Alabama, which, you know, we have to get corrected.
3: With what did you see in that area in terms of a punter? Do you make that a competition this week between the two guys, or was it another breakdown?
26: Yeah, I mean, I think Tom's been hitting the ball really well. You know, I think it's just something we got to go correct and fix. And but it's also offense got to get some first downs and start moving the field as well. So, obviously very disappointed, especially when our fans did exactly what I asked them to do, and they came out here and it was electric. That was one of the best atmospheres I've ever been a part of. And I hope they know how impactful that is for our team and how we need them to keep that momentum the next time we're here in 2 weeks against South Alabama. We need to have that same energy, and we will put a better product on the field than what we did today for them.
3: You talk about a couple of guys with some individual numbers here that deserve praise. Ty Bryant didn't get his first full sack, but he got half of one, and he led you in tackles with 10. We talked about Humphrey Grace, but Ty had a nice game as well.
26: Yeah, Ty is one of our leaders, one of our captains. He does everything right. He shows up every single game. Keese, obviously, with the interception touchdown was an electric play that I think we'll all remember. So there was definitely a lot of really good out there. I know the score does not show that, and everybody's going to feel like we were just terrible. It was not good enough, obviously, but I do think that there was plenty of positive to take from this game, especially in the first half and the first couple drives in the second half. We just did not finish. Middle of the third and the fourth quarter was poor.
3: Willie Rodriguez targeted 9 times and caught 8 of them. Best day for a tight end in almost 20 years here since Jacobs, Hammy. And that's what you kind of expected Willie could do for you, but still deserves praise.
26: Yeah, Willie's a great player. And so, we got to figure out more ways to get him the ball and get other guys involved in the game. And it's not for a lack of trying, I can promise you that. It's just sometimes they cloud people in coverage and double them and create this, tough looks for us offensively. And we just got to be better in all three phases.
3: What did you talk to your guys about after the game?
26: I told them, look, the season's not over. We're in week 2. You know, this is not conditional coaching. We're not just going to come out here and now all of a sudden change. We're still going to, look at the tape tomorrow. We're going to come up and practice Monday and have a toughness Tuesday and run the ball and Wednesday situational football. And we're going to go about our process. Our process is really good. We have really good players. This was completely, some self-inflicted wounds. And, this is not on our players. I thought we could have done a better job coaching. I could have done a better job as a whole for our team. And we didn't get it done today.
3: Will, thanks for coming by.
26: Yep, thanks. Go Cats.
3: Coach Will Stein after the Cats fall to Alabama 45-17 at Texas A&M next Saturday. We'll be talking more about that on Wednesday night when we gather with Coach Stein for the weekly Coaches Show. In the meantime, more to come here on the Wildcat Wrap-Up. 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
4: Back at Kroger Field, where it was fun for the Wildcat fans in the first half. And it started with 10 minutes, 11 seconds ago in the first quarter. Alabama deep in its own territory, dropping back the throw. But there was Marquise Humphrey Grace scoring his third touchdown as a college player.
8: Keelan Russell in the gun. Brooks goes in motion to the far side. Play fake. Quick throw near side. Bang up into the
4: he
8: end.
4: Got it. Touchdown.
8: Touchdown, Kentucky.
4: Oh,
8: Humphrey Grace swatted it up. Oh. Grabbed it and fell into the end zone.
4: Oh, my goodness.
8: What a way to start the game for the Kentucky defense.
4: As Tom Lee's called it, and Jeff Pecoro got a little excited there. But the defense wasn't finished. Aaron Gates and Mr. Humphrey Grace come up with another big defensive play.
8: Russell. In trouble. Goes down. Ball's loose.
4: Ball.
8: Kentucky's diving on it, and they got it. The ball was knocked loose from Russell, and C.J. Works fell on it for the Wildcats, who take over at their own 27-yard line.
4: And the Wildcats in the second quarter drove 83 yards for the touchdown. The last 20 yards with the Henry Boyer hauling in a 20-yard pass from Kenny Minchie.
8: Pistol formation, heavy to the left, quick fake, and throwing down the field, wide open, touchdown, Kentucky!
4: Boyer.
8: Henry Boyer, wide open behind the Alabama defense. The Cats retake the lead.
4: Crimson Tide hung up a couple of field goals. Looked like it might be driving late in the half, but the Wildcats forced a turnover. Jordan Castell got himself a pick.
8: Russell, all alone back there. Plenty of time. Throws it up. And it's picked off.
4: Attaboy.
8: Kentucky got it. It's Castell at the Kentucky 46-yard line. It sailed over the head of the intended receiver. And Castell just looked down at the sideline and then stopped and leaped and grabbed it.
4: Castell had a big game. He had 9 tackles, including 5 solos. That pick set up a Kentucky field goal as the Wildcats executed down the stretch. But after that, not much went right, and Kentucky lost at 45-17. Back in a minute on the UK Sports Network.
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4: Back at Kroger Field, joined by Jeff Pecore. You heard the comments of Will Stein as he broke things down with Tom Leach. And, Jeff, you've talked a lot about the rushing yards. I'm going to go back. If I had to pick out one stat, it's got to be third down, because obviously Kentucky just could not get any drives sustained and put any kind of pressure, especially in the second half, on Alabama's defense.
2: I've never seen a team, I don't say fall apart, but I've never seen the discrepancy from the first half to the second. 147 yards in the first half.
4: Late third quarter.
2: Yeah, but 147 yards in the first half. They finished with 209. So 62 yards. So less than half the yards you got in the first half. And then in the first half, they had five rushing yards. Five. They finished the game with 155.
4: Alabama, yeah.
2: 150 yards in the second half. They had nine first downs in the first half. Kentucky had 12. They finished the game with 21. Kentucky finished the game with 14. Two first downs in the second half. Kentucky led for 42 minutes of the game, yet lost by 28 points. And finally, and this is what Coach was talking about the whole time, Bama had four drives in the second half that